0: WOR News.
1: Some New York City parents and officials are speaking out against Mount Sinai Health Systems over plans to share transgender minors' medical records with the federal government.
2: The controversy follows a subpoena issued by the Trump administration, a move that city leaders have criticized as an attempt to weaponize sensitive health data during Pride Month. In response, Mount Sinai stated that New York's SHIELD law requires them to notify patients of such subpoenas, but noted their current plan is to provide only de-identified information with all personal details removed. A federal judge has scheduled an emergency hearing for June 22nd and delayed the release of any medical records until June 24th. Bill Trefiro, WOR News.
1: The World Cup kicks off in just a few days, and now FIFA is reversing a controversial policy for fans. ABC's Mike DeBusky.
3: FIFA had banned attendees from bringing reusable water bottles to World Cup games, saying they could cause injury to players or spectators if those bottles are thrown. But after criticism that the organization could be putting people at risk of dehydration and that it was simply trying to increase beverage sales, FIFA Chief Operating Officer Hemo Shigiri is now reversing the policy.
4: One soft, plastic, disposable, factory-sealed water bottle, up to 20 ounces, will be permitted per spectator.
3: Mike DeBusky, ABC News.
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1: In sports, the New York Knicks are preparing for a homecoming like never before in Game 3 of the NBA Finals tomorrow night. ABC's Ike Ochi.
6: Madison Square Garden prepares to host Game 3 of the NBA Finals, the first finals game on this floor in 27 years.
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6: Last time, 1999. The Knicks have not lost a game since April 23rd.
8: Puts it in!
6: One of the longest playoff streaks in NBA history. Game 1 in San Antonio, a 10-point Knicks win. Game 2, a 1-point nail-biter.
1: Game 3 is set to tip off at 8:30 tomorrow night. And the Yankees took down the Red Sox 6-1, New York breaking a 1-1 deadlock in the 8th, scoring 5 runs. Josh Chisholm Jr. and Cody Bellinger both going deep in the inning.
9: Here's WOR Weather Channel forecast. We are going to be running these temperatures back into the low to mid-60s, mid-50s, lower Hudson Valley, and then for our Monday, lots of sunshine. That afternoon high getting up into the upper 70s to around 80. We'll see a few early clouds in the boroughs. Clear skies for Monday night, and then lots of sunshine coming our way for Tuesday. I'm meteorologist Jeff Eno.
1: 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I'm Jonathan O'Halloran on 710 WOR.

0: Welcome back to Rich on Tech. We're going to get right into the feedback in a second, but I do want to mention this T-Mobile Tuesdays promotion happening next week. I guess T-Mobile is celebrating 10 years of these T-Mobile Tuesdays. You know, these are the perks that you get if you're a T-Mobile customer. Give away all kinds of freebies. Well, because they're turning 10, they're doing a big old perk. $1.99 per gallon gas event. This is going to be at select Shell stations in Los Angeles, Chicago, and Houston on June 9th. And it's open to everyone, not just T-Mobile customers. So you know what that means. You know there's going to be lines around the block. So be prepared. T-Mobile says members can get up to 50 cents off per gallon at Shell during parts of the promotion. So that means if you just want to get 50 cents off next week, you don't have to wait in line. But that's a big perk. $1.99 per gallon gas, especially with gas prices so expensive right now. I do not have the details just yet on which stations they're doing this at, but I will have that next week. So follow my Instagram. I will do a post Tuesday morning, nice and early, at Rich on Tech on my Instagram with the information on where you can go to get this $1.99 per gallon gas. So again, next week, Los Angeles, Chicago, and Houston. That's going to be a big one. All right, now let's open up the feedback. Brian, I got a lot of feedback on AI this week. I guess because we talked about it last week in the show. Brian in Watsonville said, I really enjoyed your interview with Amanda Caswell from Tom's Guide. As a solo trial lawyer, AI is absolutely revolutionizing my daily workflow for the better. And I always love hearing about your boys on the show. It's wonderful you're giving them confidence and responsibility at such a young age. Yes, now if I can only get them to take out the garbage cans, or take in the trash cans, I should say. Robber, I had a Jawbone fitness tracker years ago and really liked it. It didn't have all the features of today's devices, but it fit my needs. Then Fitbit bought the company and eventually stopped supporting the product. Because of that experience, I've never bought another Fitbit. I use Withings now. I know that's just how business works. When companies discontinue products, people rely on it. It affects consumers financially and emotionally. Sometimes reviews focus on what a product can do today without addressing the long-term impact these decisions can have on loyal customers. I hear you. Jawbone, I loved Jawbone too back in the day, and it was great. But, you know, things change, and I don't know how long you got out of that. You know, how much use you got out of that. But yes, I understand where you're coming from there. Chuck writes in his experience on the Z Fold 7. After 3 weeks with the Samsung Z Fold 7, I'm disappointed. I switched from a OnePlus Open that I absolutely loved. And while the Samsung hardware is beautiful and impressively thin, it's too thin and difficult to open. Yes, Chuck, I said that in my review. I rarely unfold because it's such a hassle. I also constantly take accidental screenshots, find the fingerprint and face unlock frustrating. Yes, also mentioned in my review. And get annoyed the Samsung wallet keeps popping up when I wake the phone. That you can change. The phone looks great, but using it has been more frustrating than expected. Keep in mind, Chuck, the new Samsung Fold comes out, I believe, usually in July or August. So stay tuned on that one. Hopefully they'll listen to the issues of the open and close, how tough that was. Jay in Atlanta, one thing I really like about Gemini's AI assistant is how patient it is. I asked when Father's Day was, and I thought it told me the wrong date. So I kept asking it to confirm. Instead of getting frustrated like a human might, it calmly corrected me each time and even explained how I might have understood. Sometimes it's nice to get a straightforward answer without the attitude or friction you can run into dealing with people. Oh my gosh, speaking of attitude, we went to a restaurant the other night with my kids, a big party. There's 12 of us, and we were going to sit at two tables of six. I'm not kidding. The attitude that we got from not only the person, the host, but also the manager of the restaurant. And my wife called to ask and all. I will never go back to this restaurant in my entire life. And it's the one where they do the little hibachi stuff in front of you, which I really love. And I will never go back there. So I will from now on go to a different place. But I was so angry because the way I said, whatever happened to the customer always being right? No, they're not anymore. I mean, really,
1: we're not right anymore.
0: They could care less.
1: Give us your money. Get out.
0: Yeah, that was it. And by the way, you know, a hibachi dinner is not cheap.
1: Not anymore.
0: Especially when your kids are at a separate table ordering whatever they want. So long story short, that was horrific experience. The food was delicious, though, I will tell you that. And that fried rice upsell always gets everyone. Gets everyone every time. Ivan, I'm 68 years old. I've embraced technology throughout my life, but AI worries me. While I see the potential benefits, social media has already shown how technology can negatively influence people, especially younger generations. My concern is that AI will amplify those problems, making it harder to trust what we see and hear, and give bad actors powerful new tools to manipulate behavior. I think we're moving beyond warning signs and into a serious situation that requires attention from all of us. Ivan, 68, you are right. Let's see here. Terrence in West Covina. I heard a caller on your show who was frustrated because Samsung is pushing people to Google Messages and they couldn't figure out how to set custom notifications. It turns out you can do it, but the setting is buried. Open the conversation for the person or group. Tap the three-dot menu, then details. Select notifications, then sound. Choose the notification tone. There you have it. It was much easier to find in Samsung Messages. Oh, okay. I'm going to put that on the website. richontech.tv/177. Oh my gosh. So many more. Claudia in Irvine says, we just got our satellite radio renewal for $311 for the next year. I copied your ChatGPT prompt from your newsletter into the chat and immediately got an offer for the same exact plan for $8 a month. 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Let's see here. Oh my gosh. Okay. I recently used AI to plan a trip, Krister says, from Salt Lake City to Albany. I asked it to find the shortest travel time, the lowest cost. It found me a flight I would have never found. It wasn't perfect. It ended up being perfect. AI looked at combinations and schedules in a way I probably would never have. And finally, some kind words from Rick. You know, we all have computers and smartphones these days. There's always something new to learn. We need more Rich time. I'd be the first to sign up for a daily Rich podcast, even a paid VIP version. Oh my gosh. Well, when I start that, I will let you know, Rick. Right now, I don't have the time. That's going to do it for this episode of the show. Links on the website, richontech.tv/177. Find me on social media, by the way. I'm on all the platforms again. Instagram, X, Twitter, or sorry, and Instagram, Blue Sky, X, and Threads. Next week, we'll talk WWDC and why people hate AI data centers in their backyards. Thanks so much for listening. There are so many ways you can spend your time. I do appreciate you spending it right here with me. Please do not drive distracted. Those texts can wait. Thanks to everyone who makes this show possible. Bobo today, Kim, Bill was in here. You, of course, my guests. My name is Rich DeMuro. I will talk to you real soon.
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12: 72 degrees at 11 o'clock. Good evening, I'm Jonathan O'Halloran, and here's what's happening. Five people were stabbed at New York Penn Station Sunday evening. The FDNY says it happened on the New Jersey Transit Concourse just after 7 o'clock. At least one of those five victims is said to be seriously injured. Sources say one person with apparent mental health issues was taken into custody by Amtrak police. It's unknown what exactly led to the stabbing. The NYPD is investigating. And security will be next level outside of Madison Square Garden Monday night for Game 3 of the NBA Finals between the Knicks and the Spurs. President Trump is set to attend, as is Mayor Mamdani, and what's called a hard closure is expected around the entire venue, meaning no vehicles, no pedestrian traffic allowed through the secured area, and no watch parties outside of Madison Square Garden. The Garden and Secret Service will be enforcing TSA-style screening procedures. The NYPD is confirming that a body recovered May 30th off of Rockaway Beach is that of a teen swimmer.
13: He's been identified as Brandon Figueroa, an 18-year-old from the Bronx. He was swept away by strong currents May 19th near Beach 73rd Street and Shorefront Parkway. Divers, drones, and police choppers conducted an extensive search over days but couldn't find the teen. Figueroa's body was swept onto the beach at Rockaway Point Boulevard and Beach 222nd Street 11 days later. Sarah Lee Kessler, WOR News.
12: A new wave of attacks in the Middle East puts the fragile ceasefire with Iran in jeopardy. ABC's Tom Sufi Burridge is in Jerusalem.
14: On day 100 of the war with Iran, the ceasefire cracking as Iran launches its first missile attacks on Israel in almost 2 months. The Iranian attacks on Israel coming after the US military and Iran exchanged volleys of fire this weekend near to the Strait of Hormuz. CENTCOM saying it struck Iranian radar sites Saturday after it intercepted Iranian drones which were threatening ships. Iran then firing missiles at US allies, Kuwait and Bahrain.
12: The NYPD is looking for a killer who repeatedly shot a man in the head in Brooklyn early Saturday morning.
15: Police say it happened outside 17 Summers Street in Bed-Stuy. The New York Daily News reports cops got a call at around 12:30 a.m. about an assault. When they got there, they found the victim on the ground with multiple gunshot wounds to the head. He was taken to the hospital, but it was too late. The gunman ran off and was seen getting into a black sedan. Lisa Salvati, WOR News.
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12: In sports, the New York Knicks are preparing for a homecoming like never before in Game 3 of the NBA Finals tomorrow night. ABC's Ike Ochi.
17: Madison Square Garden prepares to host Game 3 of the NBA Finals, the first Finals game on this floor in 27 years.
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17: Last time, 1999. The Knicks have not lost a game since April 23rd.
19: Puts it in!
17: One of the longest playoff streaks in NBA history. Game 1 in San Antonio, a 10-point Knicks win. Game 2, a 1-point nail-biter.
12: Game 3 is set to tip off at 8:30 tomorrow night. And the Yankees took down the Red Sox 6-1, New York breaking a 1-1 deadlock in the 8th, scoring 5 runs. Josh Chisholm Jr. and Cody Bellinger both going deep in the inning.
20: Here's WOR Weather Channel forecast, and we hit temperatures in the boroughs in the mid-80s today. A little warm ahead of that dry frontal system that came through, and now we are left with mostly clear skies. We are going to be running these temperatures back into the low to mid-60s, mid-50s, lower Hudson Valley. And then for our Monday, lots of sunshine. That afternoon high getting up into the upper 70s to around 80. We'll see a few early clouds in the boroughs. Clear skies for Monday night. And then lots of sunshine coming our way for Tuesday. I'm meteorologist Jeff Eno.
12: 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I'm Jonathan O'Halloran on 710 WOR.
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24: And I'm Elizabeth Gearhart, and we're your hosts.
22: 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We have a few little things that we want to talk about. As you know, the U.S. government is releasing files about aliens.
24: And you're pretty terrified, aren't you?
22: Well, I'm confused. I mean, every time
24: you think
22: I
24: they're going to out you, Richard?
22: I knew that was coming. This, we should have never done this topic. But no, it's just like there's so many different types of alien ships and sightings. It makes me think that, you know, they've got different size ships. They've got cones. They've got footballs. They've got saucers. They've got lights. How many different kinds of aliens are out there? Why do they have all these different kinds of ships? I would think maybe one or two.
24: How big is your imagination? Because some people think this is all fictional. I don't know.
22: Well, now they have some really, you know, credible sources here, like U.S. astronauts. They released some footage of U.S. astronauts talking about how they saw things floating outside their spaceship, right? And then fighter pilots seeing cubes that were in glass spheres that were speeding along with their planes. Multiple pilots saw this. So, I mean, it's hard to make that stuff up. I mean, you can make it up, but it seems
24: pretty
22: crazy.
24: So did they release any new information that would prove or disprove that aliens are
22: among
24: us?
22: It's just the same old stuff, just new stories.
24: Clickbait. Okay. Well, I have an actual experience that I thought was very cool. For Mother's Day, Richard and I went into New York. And we were walking up Fifth Avenue, and I don't know if you guys have been in New York at 5th and 57th. I know, Robert, you have. Louis Vuitton is redoing their building. They're remodeling. And instead of having crappy scaffolding on the outside, they had this facade made up that looks like Louis Vuitton luggage stacked up. It is the coolest thing. And talk about branding.
22: Yeah, and I wanted to file a design patent on that as soon as I saw it. The patent attorney in me just had to come out and say that.
24: Yeah, it was. So I think that was just such a smart move because I don't know how much it cost them, but their brand is so evident with that.
22: Yeah, I mean, people, even though we can't go into the store, they'll come to see the building and come back when the building is open.
24: Yeah, absolutely. Yeah. Or just buy a Louis Vuitton bag somewhere else.
22: Yeah, you could do that. They had a lot of them on the street. They were a lot cheaper than the ones in the store. I got you a few for next Mother's Day.
24: Their logos were a little off, though. They weren't quite the right color.
22: Well, today we are celebrating National Receptionist Day.
24: Woo-hoo. You know,
22: no, I think receptionists are very... Somebody has to answer the phone, right?
24: Now, I agree that it's important to find a person that you can talk to when you're calling someplace.
22: Yeah. Personally, I hate answering the phone. It always goes to voicemail. Because I never know who's calling. And I have this great friend. His name is Spam Likely. He calls all the time.
24: Yes.
22: But I never pick up. He's always got money for me, too. He's got, we've got a loan. We can clue you in for a bunch of money.
24: And, well, so thank you to all the receptionists out there, especially the ones that can stay cheerful and nice.
22: Yeah.
24: Because they get some abuse, I'm sure. So then on a little bit of a sad note, I watched this documentary, a special last night that Diane Sawyer did on ABC about Richard Simmons. Richard Simmons was a fitness guru, but he wasn't your normal fitness guru. He was this guy. He'd been fat. He'd been fat as a child. And
22: that's what we all loved about him, right?
24: Yeah.
22: I mean, he wasn't like Arnold, you know, Mr. Body Perfect.
24: Right.
22: He was just like every person.
24: And he loved everybody. And he would go hug these really fat old ladies and have them do the dances with him. And he had sweat
22: personally,
24: to the oldies.
22: I wouldn't want to make my living that way, but, you know, it worked for him.
24: But he was a recluse for 10 years because he didn't like the way he looked as he got old. It was really sad. And then he fell down the stairs and got hurt and wouldn't go to the doctor right away, and his heart gave out. So it was kind of sad, but I always wondered what happened to the guy. Right?
22: And now we know. Yeah.
24: Now we know.
22: Well, you should catch the... I'm sure there'll be reruns. I think it's going to be on Hulu.
24: It's going to be on Hulu and Disney.
22: Yeah, so, yeah, definitely.
24: It was a really good program. Yeah.
22: So, speaking of really good programs, you're listening to Passage to Profit. We're going to have Robert Tuckman, who says most businesses are already invisible. And they just don't know it yet.
24: And then we have financial freedom expert Giuseppe Grammatico, who is going to talk about franchising and how it can help you live your life a different way. And later on, we'll hear from our friend Alicia Morrissey, a great jazz singer. And we've got Secrets of the Entrepreneurial Mind.
22: And on top of all that, we'll answer the question, in the age of AI, do you own your own voice? But first, it's time for our main guest, Robert Tuckman from Amaze Media Labs. Robert Tuckman has built and sold companies to Hollywood powerhouses like Creative Artists Agency and William Morris Endeavor. He's interviewed everyone from Kevin Hart to Alex Rodriguez and now says the biggest battle in media isn't creating content, it's surviving the brutal war for attention. So welcome to the show. And how do we survive the brutal war for attention?
0: Yeah, it's difficult. You know, we all have to become media companies. That's really what has happened. So now everyone has a way to basically have a podcast, be on YouTube, Instagram, put out this content. And there's great content out there. And I truly believe that it's a huge part, especially as an entrepreneur and building businesses, that you need to be out there and you need to put yourself out there. The hardest thing, though, is audience. How do you get audience? Because you could have the greatest content, greatest stories. And I did. I hosted a podcast for Entrepreneur, and it was hard to grow audience at that time. Yeah.
22: How much audience does a small business need? I mean, of course, we would all love to have audiences of 1 million subscribers, you know, each video, 500,000 views. We'd love to be Mr. Beast. But practically speaking, how big does an audience have to be for kind of a normal small business? What's a good ROI for a podcast?
0: It's a great question. And because my company, Amaze Media Labs, we create podcasts also, and then we also grow audience, we always get that question. And what I say, it's really not about the size of the audience. You know, you're not the Joe Rogan show, or you're not whatever, you know, millions of, you're really looking, especially as a small business, you want a niche, right? You want a targeted audience. So if I can get a potential 250 people listening who could be clients of my business, I'd much rather have that than 25,000 people just listening because they're interested in, let's say, my voice, which probably not. So in any case, I think...
24: I have to agree. Can I just butt in here? Because I'm involved with PodFest. I go to their conferences. And one of the very first things they tell everybody is the riches is in the niches.
0: I love that saying. I haven't heard that, but I love that saying.
24: And it's marketing 101, right? It's finding the people that want to buy your product.
0: It really is. And I think most importantly, if you look at it, especially as everyone becomes their own media company and everyone is promoting something or creating something or selling something, you want the right people. So I look at it as, how do you create your podcast? How do you create your content so it's focused on those people who you want to attract? And it could be, you know, you could find the greatest thing ever is that you could put something out there. One person, let's say today, could be listening to this show and say, oh, this guy, Tuckman, he creates Amaze Media Labs, he creates podcasts. He could be the CMO of some major healthcare company. All of a sudden, I get a call and we're creating, they become our biggest client, right? Mm-hmm. So in any case, hopefully you're out there listening. call me. I'll give you my number. No, just kidding. But in any case, I think that's really the key.
22: I think it's easy to kind of get caught up in the likes and the listens and the subscribers. And, you know, it becomes sort of a popularity contest. And most businesses are going to have a narrower focus, you know, replacement windows. People need replacement windows two or three times in their life at the most, right? But when you're looking, and you're looking for content and you're looking for information, and you may not subscribe to that channel, but you may watch two or three of their videos and say, I got to call this company and find out more.
0: I think the key thing is it's not about the number of listeners. It's just finding those few that really are going to be your buyers. Everything else is just is really noise. What I like to tell our clients is we love to do these podcasts that we consider thought leadership. Mm-hmm. So someone who's, let's say Richard has a podcast and, you know, it's all about patents, and someone's listening or watching the clip, mm-hmm. and they're like, you know, this guy sounds really sharp, smart. They're going to be much more likely to work with you or to call you to work with you than if it was just self-promotion and we do this and we do that. So I think the educational videos, I think podcasts really where the growth is as well. Within podcasting, and even when you look at podcasts that are coming to Netflix and major entertainment companies, a lot of them, the majority of them, are about learning, about education. So for sure, I think those clips, anything that you could do to teach others, not to worry about giving away secrets. It's people want to work with you because they hear you and they realize that you know what you're talking about.
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23: 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Once again, Richard and Elizabeth Gerhart.
24: Now it is time for real AI use cases where I'm going to ask everybody for one way they're using AI, their most recent thing they did or their favorite way, the most fun way. Giuseppe Grammatical, you've been sitting there so patiently. Why don't we start with you on this one?
18: How I've been using AI. So yeah, I mean, it starts from the very beginning. AI will scan our website. It'll scan all our social media and give us the topics we should be talking about with the hook already built in. So grabbing attention, giving a topic, and then from there, the AI will actually chop up our YouTube, our shorts, and things like that. And then we have a human editor that'll go in and check the shorts, send it to me for approval. So it's cutting down on the content creation, the cost, the time it takes to do so, and it's giving us those hooks because what good is good content if the hook isn't there and you're not grabbing the attention?
24: So back to you, Robert Tuckman.
0: I love AI. I have been using it and using a certain AI that helps you create LinkedIn posts. And I will tell you, it has helped me just in coming up with interesting stories and then putting it together. And it's been incredible just the engagement I've gotten from when I was writing my own LinkedIn posts.
24: Excellent. Richard Gerhart.
22: I think we've been using AI to understand potential clients a lot better. As an intellectual property lawyer, most of the intellectual property of most companies is available online. You can go to places like Google Patents or the Patent Office and you can identify these databases. So if we're in the process of trying to woo a new client, one of the things that we can do is look at their intellectual property portfolio, and we can analyze it, and it makes it easy to identify gaps or maybe things that aren't quite as good as they could be. And based on that, we're in a pilot program now where we're approaching potential clients, much to the chagrin of their current law firms, but to really try to help them and just point out that there are some things here that could be done better. So without totally geeking out, we have something called a patent term extension, which is a real technical way of calculating how long a patent lasts. And we can go in and see how those are being awarded by the patent office and if patents can have shorter terms. So we're using AI to identify those kinds of things.
24: And that was your idea. I know we've talked about it for a while. That was brilliant.
22: Well, thank you.
24: Especially for the drug companies, because for them, the longer their patent lasts, the more money they make because the generics can't come in and steal their research.
22: Yeah, so. I mean, it's less important for entrepreneurs because they have an exit strategy usually, so the patent term is less important than getting it. But once it's been adopted by a larger company that has a longer-term view, then it becomes super important.
24: Yeah, so me, Elizabeth Gearhart, I have been using it to really dig into YouTube Shorts. I know we've all been talking about that here today. So there's Gemini within the YouTube channel, and I've been asking it how to improve the Shorts. So the main thing is you want people to watch it and not swipe away. And is it the title that matters most? What is it that matters most? And is it the time of day that you post? I've been doing my own research too. But yeah, I found out some interesting things. Now, Robert tells me that they could be lies, some of them, which they probably probably are. So I'm going to reinforce. I'm going to ask also Chat and Claude what they think about this advice from Gemini. But I'm really trying to optimize our YouTube Shorts, because if you post a video on YouTube, you get views. But if you post Shorts, like our Shorts have these huge spikes in views, right? We're getting 1,000 views per short. So I want to consistently post Shorts, but I want to do it the right way without like spamming people or whatever. So I'm really working on that with the different LLMs to try to figure that piece out.
0: Another just a key thing there that goes back to our conversation also with the Shorts and with YouTube and what I've learned from Audience Lift. It's also not just about the numbers, kind of like we talked about. It's mm-hmm. the engagement. Are people right. watching the entire short? And that's really one of the most important components.
24: So I had Opus doing them. So I don't know if you guys know Opus. It's an AI mm-hmm. program. And Google told me, well, you know, you wasted the first 5 seconds of this short. Nobody's going to watch it. So then you can trim it in YouTube. So then I went into YouTube and trimmed them based on what that said. And I think that that worked better. And then it said, well, you really should use Descript to generate your Shorts. But I had tried that before. Maybe it's better now. I didn't like it because Descript was like cutting off half a person's face and stuff. But I'm going to try it again based on what Gemini is telling me. But yeah, that is the most important thing for Shorts, is that people stay and watch it. Right. Yeah.
22: So well, I'm looking shorts, at that too. I'll watch like 2 and 3 times.
0: Yeah. I mean, well, then good. You see real engagement. And that also is super important. When they see a really heavy engagement like that, mm-hmm. then they send more and more people to right. those Shorts.
24: Real AI use cases, Business Owners Roundtable. 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Coming up, we still not have spoken to Giuseppe about his franchising company, and we have Secrets of the Entrepreneurial Mind, so stay tuned to hear that.
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22: 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Thanks for listening. And if you're new here, Passage to Profit is a top-ranked entrepreneur podcast and radio show heard in 38 markets. It's a place where founders share what really works. Now it's time for intellectual property news. Well, it does seem if you're in the media or a media personality, your worst nightmares are coming true. A group of award-winning journalists have recently sued Google for using their voices to train AI models such as Google Assistant and Gemini Live, among others. According to the lawsuit filed in Illinois, Google allegedly used thousands of hours of recorded human content without the speaker's permission, then incorporated those voices into its platforms. Google obtained voice recordings by scraping the internet. The particular journalists were allegedly selected because they had optimal voices, described as professional and studio quality. In a similar case, in New York, Lerman versus Lovo, a New York court ruled that a person's voice, later used to generate AI clones, could not be protected by copyright or by trademark. In this case, the plaintiff actors claimed they were tricked into providing recordings to Lovo, unaware they would be used for cloning. Ruling against the actors, the court said that copyright law only protects original recordings and not new AI replicas. However, the court did hold that New York publicity and privacy law can protect against unauthorized commercial voice use. While the ruling did provide the plaintiffs with some potential relief, the ruling also made clear that there is no federal protection for AI voice cloning. And the toughest challenge in all of these cases for voice actors is that technology exists to automatically find and duplicate publicly available recordings, such as YouTube, podcasts, broadcasts, etc. With its vast technical engine, Google and the LLMs can consume this content without the knowledge or permission of the owners. Because of the vastness of the internet, most actors would probably never even know if their voices had been copied. Fortunately, a number of bills have been introduced into Congress to address the lack of federal protection for artists in the age of AI cloning. These include the No Fakes Act, the Train Act, and the Clear Act, which have received broad bipartisan support. Yet none of these acts have been formally passed by Congress. We hope that Congress does the responsible thing and enacts legislation to protect artists' rights, and we will keep you updated on developments here at Intellectual Property News. 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Later, Secrets of the Entrepreneurial Mind, what successful founders think about that most people never see.
24: And now it is time for Giuseppe Grammatico with GGTheFranchiseGuide.com. Welcome, Giuseppe. We've been talking quite a bit already, but we haven't talked about your company. So tell us all about what you're doing.
18: So GG the Franchise Guide, Giuseppe Grammatico is a mouthful, so we went with the initials. So if you've ever worked with a executive recruiter where they kind of help you find that perfect job, we do the exact same thing on the franchise side. So we really help individuals figure out if franchising and business ownership may be a good fit. And if it is, what does that ideal franchise look like? And our rates are the same as an executive recruiter. There's no fee to you. So we're paid by the franchise company. So we really, I think, help a lot of people escape that W-2. But at the same time, we talk a lot of people off the ledge and maybe having them keep their job, because entrepreneurship is definitely not for everyone.
22: So what makes for a good franchisee, I guess?
18: You know, we always say there's three things. You want to be coachable and be able to follow a process. So the joke and the example I give is you don't buy a McDonald's to go in and change the menu. You're going to follow that menu, that system that actually works. you need capital. We always say you need a minimum, I would say about 50,000 liquid, about 150,000 net worth. This isn't a no money down 2 a.m. infomercial that you're hearing on TV. And I would say you probably want to have about a six months to make a decision, not necessarily open the business. But if it's going to be, we'll call it 2 years out, 1 year out, that franchise may not be available anymore. So you want to have some distinctive time frame. So those are kind of my three general things I have people kind of consider before looking at a franchise.
24: So do you have people that buy maybe one franchise? Like there's McDonald's everywhere. So do you have people that start with one McDonald's and end up owning 10?
18: Most, I would say about 50% of the people we work with. So we work with individuals all over the U.S. and Canada. And a lot will either come in and say, I'll buy the rights to three McDonald's or three physical locations or three territories. We were talking about blue collar jobs and what AI wasn't going to take away. So the electricians, the plumbers. So they may buy three markets with a 200,000 or 300,000 in population, and they'll develop those over time. Others will just develop them later if there's availability, basically.
22: So are McDonald's still hot franchises?
18: They are. I wouldn't say they were on top of my list. Nothing wrong with the brand, but I would say one characteristic a lot of people are looking for is zero employees to very few employees. Mm. And that is a characteristic we call it a characteristic, or it's just something they really want that franchise to have. So we work with a lot of brands, believe it or not, with zero employees. We have operators that own four locations of a franchise and have no employees.
24: Like what kind of company would that be?
18: So we'll see things, salon suites, so shared spaces where you won't even have a receptionist. Right. They'll be able to come in through an app, log in, and get a haircut, then get a massage, and maybe remove a tattoo later on that you regretted from college. So the staff that's maintaining the property is a 1099 contractor. So no staff whatsoever. Okay. You do have a physical location, but you rely on one 1099 contractor.
24: I didn't even know those existed till like a month ago. And I have a hairdresser that comes to the studio actually to do people's hair and makeup, but they want to have it done before they record a video. And she said, can you come to me? And it was a salon suite. I had never seen those before. Are those really catching on?
18: They're huge. Yeah. Some states, New Jersey being one, has some issues, licensing and the build outs and things like that, but they've been really big. Basically, you have a footprint and you're looking to find 20 to 30 health and wellness professionals, so not just salons, and you're helping these individuals get out of the salon, the barber shop, and get into business for themselves and manage a small suite.
22: So how is that different than owning an office building that has different suites in it?
18: This is specifically health and wellness. On the franchise side, you're getting that support. So the franchise company, what they call the franchisor, will come in, and every month they'll actually set up a mini website for each and every one of the tenants. They'll set up bill pay. They'll give them an app as well as a scheduling app. And what they'll do is they'll actually have workshops on AI, how to find your customers, how to have them come back. Right. What's that marketing strategy? What's the retention? We want to eliminate as much attrition as possible. So the franchisor will actually help the tenants. And that's something being offered as a benefit of owning the franchise.
22: Well, that's pretty amazing. So how long does the take for the average franchise to start making money? So if you have you're putting in $50,000, how long does it take to get it set up and running and creating income?
18: It's a difficult question to answer, so I'll answer it this way. Depending on what the franchise is, if it's a plumbing or painting business, even a better example, that business can be up and running in as little as 30 days. That business model relies on 1099 contractors, 0 to 1 employees, so those tend to cash flow a little bit quicker simply because you can get up and running in a month and you have very little expense. Basically, you have a marketing spend. So those could be profitable in that first year. Once you get into brick and mortar, the salon suites, the gyms, the trampoline parks, they could take anywhere from 1 to 2 years to get open. So that's, you sign the franchise agreement, wait a year or two to actually get open. Those take a little bit longer because it's a membership model. You need to build up enough members. And what you do is while that's the location's being built out, you're bringing on those members to try to get you to break even. So in that 2 year mark, just say it takes you 2 years to get open, you could potentially be profitable day one if you have enough members.
22: So if you're investing in a franchise, you need to be able to afford the franchise fees, pay the franchisor, and then you also have to be able to sustain yourself for a period while you're setting it up.
18: Absolutely. A franchise is a business on training wheels. So just like any startup, you want to make sure that you have the franchise fee. You pay that once per location or per territory, and you want to make sure you have all the expenses. So what the franchisor will quote you is the startup is typically startup to the first 90 days of operation. So you have that buffer. I always tell people, fast forward 6 months out, have that cash buffer in hand, because if you are leaving your job to launch the business, who's paying your rent, your mortgage, your student loans, and all your other expenses? So you want to have that financial buffer in any business that you start up. But yeah, factor in a franchise fee, averages $30,000 to $50,000. There's definitely more. There's definitely less. But that's a pretty kind of the average, I'd say, across the board. And then whatever build out when it comes to staff, to marketing.
24: Yeah. So who owns the real estate for these brick and mortar ones?
18: Typically, if in the franchise, you are renting. McDonald's, their business model is McDonald's actually owns the land.
24: Okay.
18: Most franchises, they don't own the building. If they do own the building, they are setting up a separate entity. Nothing wrong with that. But we're seeing a lot of people, instead of owning the building, they're buying the rights to five salon suites as opposed to owning the building and running one suite. So we're seeing a lot of that as far as a trend. I would say less than 5% of the people we work with are actually owning the real estate themselves.
24: Giuseppe Grammatico with GGTheFranchiseGuide.com.
22: What kind of work-life balance does a franchisee have when they're starting the business? I mean, can they expect to have like a 9-to-5 job, or is it 80 hours a week?
18: It's a great question. When I first started, it was a lot of hours. It was probably 80 hours a week when I launched the business. It really depends on what you want your role to be. So you hear, and I'll simplify this. You have full-time operators, and then you have semi-passive ownership. For anyone listening in that hears about passive ownership, it's BS. It doesn't exist. There's no such thing as passive ownership except for maybe a Shaquille O'Neal, where he has a management team. Mm-hmm. He's passive. He has a management team that's really doing everything. So for those semi-passive owners, you find a general manager, and you are essentially managing that individual, overseeing things. They call it working on the business. It is not easy. You're maintaining a full-time job, but you can run that business on the side until you're ready to leave your 9-to-5. If you're running it full-time, there's really no cap. I mean, you could pick the business based off of lifestyle. So business coaching may be more of a 9-to-5, Monday-to-Friday type of business. Water and smoke mitigation is 24/7. Not that you, the owner, are going to get those calls, but you have a dedicated employee, which can always leave, right? Let's be honest. Let's call it what it is. But you can have that person may leave, but it could be a 24/7 gig. But the goal with the franchise is to have those systems in place, utilizing the AI, the marketing, the call center, so you're not glued to the business 24/7.
22: Robert Tuckman.
0: You have people coming to you and looking to get into owning a franchise. Obviously, you sit down with them, I'm sure, talk to them. If you feel, for instance, that, you know what, this person's gung-ho, they want to do this, but 3 months from now, they're going to be out the door. Like, how do you handle situations like that?
18: That's a really good question, because at the end of the day, if I were to lie to them and say, yeah, that's fine, and just be a salesperson, the franchisor is going to pick up on it, because, you know, we don't actually sell anything. We introduce each and every one of our candidates directly to the franchise brands, and the franchise brands will say, yes, you are a good fit or not. So we know, you know, we were talking about who's a good fit. Every franchise has an avatar. This is someone, for example, you need to be the mayor of the town for this restoration brand, because you need to network and talk to the plumbers and the electricians and things like that. You don't have to know anything about restoration. I worked on Wall Street and I got into building services. I knew nothing of building services, but I knew how to network. I knew how to keep relationships. So we'll tell them, hey, you know, these are the things that are needed. You're very soft-spoken. You're afraid of your own shadow, but you're great at management. There are franchises that require a soft skill set of management, right? You don't have to be a salesperson. So we'll break down, make sure they financially qualify, that they're asking the right questions. If they're asking, how quickly can I make, you know, am I going to make money, or I can only work 2 hours a day, and they're being very selective, I'll come back and say, this is probably not a good fit. These aren't necessarily the right questions to be asking. Maybe these are some better questions to ask. And if I feel like, okay, you know, I think they'll be a good fit, we introduce them to the brands, and it's the brand's job to really dive in to those financials, give them the franchise disclosure document.
0: How'd you go from Wall Street to this business?
18: I've been an entrepreneur my entire life. So in high school and college, I detailed cars. I delivered
0: food. So did I. That first job.
18: And I hate doing it now, which is funny.
0: I worked for my friend's brother. They made us work all the time. While
18: good
0: they
18: money.
0: Were, I don't know what they were doing, but we were detailing cars.
24: Yes, I want to say, by the way, not only did they, these two guys both do the first same job, they're both dressed very similarly today.
18: I'm afraid to say anything else. But yeah, detailing cars. I delivered flyers. I worked at a restaurant. My family set the bar high. They're from Italy. I'm first generation. We owned an Italian restaurant for 40 years. I learned the business, but a restaurant wasn't for me. Nothing against a restaurant or the restaurant business.
0: That's such a tough
24: business.
0: Very, I have so much respect for...
22: How do you characterize the risk associated with starting a franchise versus starting a non-franchise business, sort of a regular small business, or, you know, launching a new product or software company?
18: There's always a risk. It's a business. You're making an investment. I think the risk is a lot less, but it's how you go about. If you lie to the franchisor, yes, I'm great at sales and you're not. Maybe they're newer and they...

0: your cost of goods or something is off, they can alert you much quicker. It benefits them. They know their royalty payments that they're getting. Let's call it what it is, but they're also keeping you up to speed. But there is a small percentage, but I see that number growing. But for the most part, you are responsible for your bookkeeping. They'll give you the accounting software, chart of accounts to follow, and then you'll find a great accountant to help you, which is hard to find.
1: Yeah, believe me.
0: Very hard to find. So, I got a good one if she's listening.
1: So what's her name? How can people find you, especially if they want to franchise or talk to you about that? What's the best place to go?
0: Yeah, so our service is free. So I encourage everyone, if you've thought about owning a business, just want to learn more, go to Guide, the Franchise Guide, and that's G-U-I-D-E. But if you misspell it and write G-U-I, you could still find me. I've got everything kind of forwarded. So Guide, the Franchise Guide, you can download our free Franchise Freedom, which is my exact blueprint to helping you find a franchise. We have about 300 episodes covering every topic. It's also called the Franchise Freedom Podcast. And we have FAQs. We have blogs. Quite frankly, my best advice to you is just book a call. It's 20 minutes. We'll sit down, figure out remotely and figure out together, unless you're in the New Jersey area, if franchising may be a good fit. So I encourage you, at bare minimum, no silly questions. We'll help you figure it out within 20 minutes.
1: Excellent. We have four seasoned entrepreneurs here. So we're going to do a more in-depth discussion about the challenges facing entrepreneurs and how you keep going. It can be tough.
2: Lots of caffeine.
1: Well, caffeine, wine. So I guess we can start with Robert. What do you think when you hit rock bottom or close to it, what picks you up again and keeps you going?
3: It's funny, being on my third business, being an entrepreneur, small businesses, growing them, selling them, it never changes. It's so hard. You know, you go through all of these challenges and it's a roller coaster, because one day you'll have a great call or sale and you're on top of the world. And the next day you're like, how are we going to make payroll, you know, or whatever it might be. Every entrepreneur, and I had the pleasure of hosting a show with 200 entrepreneurs, it seems like every single one went through that. And I really think, most importantly, is that what it comes down to is having grit, resilience, really being able to keep taking that next step forward the next day. You might go through a week of bad days, but all of a sudden you get a good day and that kind of energizes you. And I really feel that it's just the ability, at least what I found personally, just to keep going, because I've seen so many people who just throw in the towel, and I could have easily thrown in the towel hundreds of times and may have been a better idea. But, you know, at the end of the day, I really just think that it's about getting up. If you have a routine like Richard does or whatever it might be, and I have one, and just putting yourself out there and continuing on one foot in front of the other, to me, that is the difference between success or having a chance at success and failure.
1: What about you, Giuseppe?
0: Yeah, I mean, it's the why, and I challenge everyone when they're looking at a franchise or any business. This is a lot of work. It's a time investment. There's sweat equity. There's financials. So for me, it was time freedom. We didn't see my dad. We owned a restaurant for 40 years. We never saw, or we were open 7 days a week at one point. We never saw dad unless we worked there. And that's why I worked at the restaurant, to see my father. Plus, I wanted to learn the business. So for me, when I got into business, I said, I'm not going to get into that type of business. I learned a lot. So it was time freedom so I can see my kids. So I started in 07. This is what I recommend. You start and then you find that you have a baby on the way. And then you just have to make it work. And that's kind of, you know, it kind of what happened in the same year. I started my first business. My son was born. And I said, he's not going to remember the first few years. I'm going to bust my butt. I'm going to get the business up and running, because for me, success was not the money. The money's been great. But for me, I became a soccer coach and never missed a soccer game, never missed a Girl Scout meeting, never missed any school event. My wife was president of the PTO for a while. I got to help. They weren't as fun back then, but now I kind of miss them, that the kids are grown. But for me, you know, define your success. Define

0: find your why. You're going to get beat up. There's been some rough days where I wanted to quit as well. But have that why, and also structure your calendar so that you own your calendar. My rocks are the personal stuff, the soccer, the life events, the birthdays, and then work comes afterwards. For anyone listening in, if you see I'm out, maybe I'm doing something personally. They don't see my actual calendar and what I'm doing, but that's the important stuff. And then work is always second. And that's how I operate day by day. But it is a roller coaster ride, as Robert was saying.
1: I do love that, because the one real nice benefit about this at this point, especially having kids, and we have, me and Giuseppe, kids kind of the same age. It's about being
2: another thing in common.
1: I get to, my daughters play lacrosse, and it's 3:30 in the afternoon. The game 4:00. I can, you know, it's funny. Everyone's like, "Well, you own your own business." Sure, I can drive up, can watch the game, and you know. But then I'll go back and I'll work. But it does give you that freedom of calendar and being able. And I do look at that when, you know, you work in corporate America. And. And even now, I was talking to someone where a lot of people work virtually. I remember I never wanted to leave, even when I was the boss or owned the company. I didn't want to leave early, because then it was just like, then everyone's, you know, which, yeah. But now it's kind of like, hey, I could put in those hours, but I could still go watch my girls play. And another thing is, I've been talking to them, but my oldest daughter said she has to graduate. I want to be assistant football coach at the school. You know, that's end of the day. It's a couple hours. It's a few months. And like, that's why I love being an entrepreneur. But at the end of the day, you have to put the hours in somewhere, right? At some
0: and it's
1: time.
0: Always a this idea of time freedom is not this. You open a business and day one, there's time freedom. There's,
1: right.
0: There's no freedom.
1: No.
0: You're freedom. Yeah.
1: There's more hours.
0: You're putting more hours.
1: It's just,
2: you can work as long as you want, right?
1: You get to choose. You get to choose.
2: You can start as early as you want, and you can leave as late as you want.
0: Exactly. You're right. You're clocking in with yourself.
1: Really true.
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7: 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And then my heart stood still. 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
1: Complete focus. If you are going to be an entrepreneur, it's complete focus on that one business. That is the one secret I will use or give as my secret.
0: 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What's a secret you can share with our audience?
2: I like Robert's secret. I actually like that one better than mine. So I'm actually going to kind of continue with that. Going all in, I agree with that 100%. But also finding the right individuals that can help accelerate things. The people that have the right experience to get you to where you want to be. So I think, you know, going in full force, but also to speed things up and talking with those relevant individuals, finding the right individuals that can help accelerate things, the people that have the right experience to get you to where you want to be.
0: Richard Gearhart with Gearhart Law, what's a secret you can share?
3: I think the wave of the future is going to involve getting to know people on a personal basis, face to face. I think we're getting AI fatigue, deep fake fatigue, automated YouTube video fatigue. And I attended a conference yesterday and I met people face to face in a networking environment, and it made a huge difference. And I was able to learn things that I wouldn't learn necessarily watching YouTube videos, because you have the chance to ask people questions and follow up, and then you can enjoy the moments and the relationships that are coming. So get out there and meet people. It's the only way nowadays you know that it's real.
0: So for me, Elizabeth Gearhart with Gear Media Studios, I'm going to go the other way, back to video.
1: Hey, maybe video's better. Tell me.
0: No, I think in person is definitely better if you can do it. It's a hassle. It takes time. It takes travel. It's better if you can do it, though.
1: I will say I would never have been able to build my business, because I never would have been able to travel this podcast business to all of these places. Yeah. And if it didn't come around Zoom at that time, It is super important in certain ways.
0: So I have been having long discussions with Gemini and working on YouTube Shorts, because I hadn't really started doing anything with YouTube Shorts till a few months ago when I started doing the Real AI Use Cases podcast and playing around with that on YouTube. And one little tidbit that Google told me, that Gemini told me, that you had talked about before, Robert, is YouTube will only give 3 notifications about your videos in a 24-hour period. So if you post 5 YouTube Shorts on a certain day, it won't notify people about those. And in fact, it will be diluted. So it, instead of putting all its energy to the one really good short you should be doing in 24 hours, it has 3 of them to deal with now. So it's going to spread out the energy. So you're not going to get the traction on the short. So what Gemini says for shorts, do 1 really good short. And I was taking it from Opus, and it had all this extra junk at the beginning. And it's like, no, dive into the middle where the person's really saying the salient point, and start there and have the question, like you can have the question written on the short. 1 really well-produced short a day at the most. Because otherwise, like, you're like spamming the people that are subscribed to you. So that's my secret.
3: 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And that said, that's all this week. 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
8: 70 degrees at midnight. Good morning, I'm Jonathan O'Halloran, and here's what's happening. Five people were stabbed at New York Penn Station Sunday evening. The FDNY says it happened on the New Jersey Transit Concourse just after 7 o'clock. At least one of those five victims is said to be seriously injured. Sources say one person described as homeless was taken into custody by Amtrak police. The stabbing appeared to be random in nature. The NYPD is investigating. And the NYPD is confirming that a body recovered May 30th off Rockaway Beach is that of a teen swimmer.
9: He's been identified as Brandon Figueroa, an 18-year-old from the Bronx. He was swept away by strong currents May 19th near Beach 73rd Street and Shorefront Parkway. Divers, drones, and police choppers conducted an extensive search over days but couldn't find the teen. Figueroa's body was swept onto the beach at Rockaway Point Boulevard and Beach 222nd Street 11 days later. Sarah Lee Kessler, WOR News.
8: 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In sports, the New York Knicks are preparing for a homecoming like never before for Game 3 of the NBA Finals later tonight. ABC's Ike Ochi.
10: Madison Square Garden prepares to host Game 3 of the NBA Finals, the first Finals game on this floor in 27 years.
11: The Garden going to be rocking.
10: Last time, 1999. The Knicks have not lost a game since April 23rd.
12: Puts it in!
10: One of the longest playoff streaks in NBA history. Game 1 in San Antonio, a 10-point Knicks win. Game 2, a 1-point nail-biter.
8: And the Yankees took down the Red Sox 6-1. New York broke a 1-1 deadlock in the eighth, scoring five runs. Jazz Chisholm Jr. and Cody Bellinger both going deep in the inning.
13: Here's your WOR Weather Channel forecast. We'll finish out this weekend under mostly clear skies. Drop temperatures back to the low to mid-60s, mid-50s, lower Hudson Valley. And then four-hour Monday with sunshine, upper 70s to the low 80s. A few more clouds early for the boroughs, but still lots of sunshine. Monday night under clear skies and for the overnight low. And to the low 50s for the lower Hudson Valley, and then upper 50s to low 60s elsewhere. Plenty of sunshine ahead for Tuesday, and a little warmer as we will head up into the mid to upper 80s, low 80s for the boroughs. I'm meteorologist Jeff Eno.
8: 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I'm Jonathan O'Halloran on 710 WOR.
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11: 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I'm Rob Redstone, broadcasting from the WOR studios in the heart of New York City. 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
12: Thank you, Rob, and thank you, Noah, and thank you for tuning in today and every day. This is Dr. Lederman, and we're going to spend time talking and learning together, hopefully so you can be healthier and your loved ones can be healthier and your friends and your neighbor and even the person down the street who is struggling and suffering. I'm a radiation doctor, as you probably all know. I'm a cancer doctor, as you probably all know. But radiation medicine is more than just cancer. So, yes, I've been talking about cancer for decades, and you probably heard many of my shows and heard many of my patients' stories. But there's more than just cancer, and I talk often about non-cancer treatment that we perform, and we have an extensive experience over decades, and we commonly talk about non-cancer or benign treatments for disease. Radiation used for benign, not cancer. What are some examples? Well, for example, many brain tumors can be devastating. They can be benign, but benign in the brain means something different. So benign in the brain means a tumor can grow and grow and grow, and the brain is very delicate and locked in the skull. And as a benign tumor grows, almost like a cancer, the difference is a benign tumor grows mainly locally, where cancers tend to spread. So that's the main difference. But benign tumors can be fatal. And I've certainly seen people dying of benign tumors. What are some examples? Like pituitary tumors. Pituitary tumors are benign tumors in the head. They grow and grow and grow. They often cause damage to the optic nerves. They often cause damage to the vision, something called the visual field, which is how we see the world. If you imagine the head or the body like a camera, well, the eyes are just a lens, like a lens of a camera. But there's nerves that carry those impulses, those images, all the way to the back of the brain. And it's actually the back of the brain is like the film. So there's a whole sequence of events between the eyes and the back of the brain, going through optic nerves, optic chiasm, back to the back of the brain. And anything that disrupts that pathway, like a benign tumor, like a pituitary tumor, can cause blindness or damage to the visual field. So benign tumors can be devastating. And well, for pituitary tumors, there's different options available. Surgery is one option, but many people just don't want surgery. They don't want surgery on their head, don't want someone else's hands or instruments in their head, or manipulating some of the most delicate parts of one's body. And so we often talk about treatment using radiation for benign tumors such as pituitary tumors. There's other tumors in the brain, for example, meningiomas. Meningiomas are named for the meninges. Meninges are the covering of the brain, and often these coverings can develop a benign tumor called meningioma, or a more aggressive tumor than just a benign meningioma, or even a cancerous meningioma. So there's really three levels of meningiomas, and one can progress, usually progress to the worst, not the best. So benign can produce aggressive tumor if it's not successfully treated, and even can transform itself to become a malignant or fatal meningioma if it's not properly treated. And then there's acoustic neuromas. Acoustic neuromas are tumors on the eighth cranial nerve. They're relatively common. There's more than 2,000 a year in America. That's not very much compared to prostate cancer when there's 300,000 in America, or breast cancer, similar, nearly 300,000. But if you start losing your hearing especially unilateral hearing, losing hearing in one ear or the other ear, that might be a sign of an acoustic neuroma. And the problem is that surgery for acoustic neuroma often causes that same devastating complication, deafness, that the tumor itself causes. And with surgery, about half the patients end up with facial paralysis. So when you've seen someone walking down the street and half their face is fine and half their face looks like it's not plugged in, that's exactly what's going on. The nerves are no longer connected to the tissues, the muscles of the face, often after acoustic neuroma surgery. So we have one of the largest experiences in the world, and I'm one of the first doctors to perform brain radio surgery. Brain radio surgery is not surgery. Radio surgery is a misnomer. It's misnamed. So it uses the radiation beam to hit an area, whether it's a tumor or a cancer or something else. And we'll be talking about something else in about 2 minutes. So acoustic neuromas, usually found when someone has unilateral hearing loss. Sometimes those people have tinnitus, and as it progresses, it can damage other nerves like the facial nerve and adjacent nerves or even the brainstem. So the appeal of radio surgery is our treatment is non-invasive. There's no cutting, there's no bleeding, there's no hospital, there's no anesthesia, there's no incision. And that's so appealing compared to open surgery, to open up one's head to treat acoustic neuroma or pituitary tumor or meningioma. And then there's all the cancers, of course, that we treat, like cancers that travel to the brain, or primary brain cancers like glioblastomas, and something that we've been active in treating for 40 years. It's the first radio surgery in America in 1986, to give you an idea of my experience over decades. So why am I talking about all this radiation medicine? Well, that's what I often talk about, cancers and benign tumors. But there's another aspect of radiation medicine, and everything that we do is radiation medicine. It's the use of radiation to help people live a better life. And we've spoken repeatedly about the treatment of radiation, low-dose radiation, to treat diseases, for example, arthritis in the hips and the knees and the elbows, where there's often severe pain and suffering. But many people just do not want to go through radical surgery like joint replacement. So there's options available, and these options have been studied for decades with thousands of patients treated with high success. So often people with arthritis are told to lose weight or have physical therapy or take medicines or take injections, and there's many, many people who just have done that and are not satisfied. In fact, there's about 30 million people a year with osteoarthritis, mainly bursitis, tendonitis, synovitis of the hip, of the elbow, of the knee. The knee is probably the most common. The hip is the second most common. And it's well known over decades with thousands of patients treated that low dose, very low dose radiation, it's much, much lower than we use for treatment of cancers or even benign tumors. So it's very low dose treatment and very safe treatment. And it's treatment administered really without side effects to the greatest degree you can imagine. And we do this work, and this is the work we do. Another indication, so not only treatment of arthritis, osteoarthritis, synovitis, bursitis, tendonitis in the hips, in the hands, in the knees, but also plantar fasciitis. And there's about 2 million Americans, me too, so I really know what it's like to have this painful rheumatologic condition, plantar fasciitis, which is a severe pain in the heels. And there's not much in the way of good treatment for that. There's obviously no heel transplants, unlike people do get knee replacements and hip replacements, which is big, expensive surgeries and convalescence time and rehab time. And so different than to come into radio surgery in New York at 1384 Broadway and receive low-dose radiation, just a few treatments that's very well tolerated. And I can tell you, a man that just came in recently for plantar fasciitis had terrible pain, suffering pain for years, and couldn't get relief. tried weight reduction, tried injections, tried pain medicine and other manipulations. Nothing worked. And within two treatments, he already had marked relief with no side effects. So there's lots of information that we share with patients about a new, relatively new indication for the treatment of arthritis, osteoarthritis, bursitis, tendonitis, synovitis, of the hands, of the hips, of the knees, and a high success rate and quite durable for many patients. And then totally different, but a rheumatologic condition, plantar fasciitis. And we know so many people suffer. About 2 million Americans suffer from plantar fasciitis each year. So it's tremendous numbers. Osteoarthritis, we know that about 30 million Americans suffer. So there is relief very possible, very likely, very easy here at Radio Surgery New York. And of course, we accept most insurances, Medicare, Medicaid. Most people ask that. They ask, where are you located? And obviously, we're at 1384 Broadway, Broadway and 38th Street in the heart of New York City, where we've established a presence for years and have treated thousands of patients with high success where we attack disease. Disease might be cancer, disease might be benign tumors, disease might be arthritis, osteoarthritis, bursitis, tendonitis, and even plantar fasciitis. So it's always best to meet in person. My name is Dr. Lederman, 1384 Broadway. 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
12: We're back, and this is Dr. Lederman. I want to talk about a man who came, 59-year-old man, born in New York City. He just failed to thrive. He was weak. He was in a wheelchair. He was coming with his mother, and he just was here 10 days ago from one of the biggest hospitals in New York City. So he was in one of the biggest hospitals in New York City. He came to me in a wheelchair. He was curled up in a little ball. He served in the military. He was seen at one of the big hospitals. He was complaining of frequency of urination, of pain, of pelvic pain. He said he had pelvic pain for 4 years. He never had any biopsies. He said he had pain in his pelvis, pain in his penis. He had pain when he urinates. He had pain when he defecates. He had no headaches. His vision was okay. He never smoked. He never took drugs, his mother said. His weight was 160. 2 years ago, it was 200 pounds. He's 6'3", so a big man, but a big man that was curled up in a wheelchair, curled up and couldn't even lift his head from his chest. His chin was up against the chest. He was so incapacitated. He was at one of the biggest hospitals with urinary symptoms and never had a biopsy. He was very weak for at least a month. His grandfather died of prostate cancer. He was dismissed from the Army 20 years ago. And he lived with his mother, and I examined him. He couldn't hold his head up from gravity. His lungs were clear. His heart sounds were normal. His abdomen was soft. He had no clubbing or cyanosis or edema. He had just a total failure to thrive. Just was weak, and he'd just been in the hospital. So they came, the mother and the son came with zero records. So we arranged tests for him, including scans of his body, including blood tests. And the next day I called the mother back. The son was in no condition to even speak, to say that he was in total kidney failure. He had total blockage of his kidney. His bladder, normal bladder, holds usually about 100, 200, 300 cc's of urine. His bladder was filled up to 1,100 cc's. And the tubes going from the kidneys to the, called the ureters, to the bladder were totally blocked up. And that's what we found when he was at one of the biggest hospitals. They sent him home to die. And what did we do? Well, it was a simple matter. Put a catheter in, opened up his urinary passage, got the pressure of the kidneys, and now he's back. He came back a few days ago, feeling fine, strutting around 6'3", 160 pounds, feeling fine. And he has a catheter. He still has a catheter. We're repeating the blood test. And now that he's walking and moving, we're staging him up to see why he was in complete kidney failure. So what's the point of this? Well, number one, sometimes dramatic things happen. I would say this was a very dramatic thing that he came in moribund, ready to die. He was sent home from another hospital, ready to die. And his mother heard about us on the radio, just like you're listening now, brought him in a wheelchair. And he's now walking around feeling great. Still, we're now investigating on the cause of this obstruction, and that's going to take a couple more days. But I wanted to tell you, for those who are giving up hope, thinking your loved one is gone, your loved one has no chance, the hospital told you to go away, go on hospice, go home to die, that it might be worthwhile to get a second chance. And many people come here from the biggest hospitals around the world. We have people coming in from China and Angola and France and England. And this man came just from Brooklyn. He was at one of the biggest hospitals in Manhattan, sent home to die. We found the blockage, put in a catheter, and now he's woken up. And this is the work we do. So many people call me and say, Dr. Lederman, what should I do? My loved one can't get out of the wheelchair, can't get out of bed. They told me I should go home and die. He should go home and die. She should go home and die. And another example, I had another example just like that from one of the boroughs of New York City, from a very prominent scientist, physicist. He was found to have cholangiocarcinoma, which is a kind of cancer of the bile ducts. It was cancer in his liver. And they told him to go home and die. He was 80 years old. He was with a very talkative wife. They did a scan. They put a needle in the liver. They told him, you have cholangiocarcinoma. You should go home and die. And he came for a second opinion. This is a man. He go home and die. He came from Brooklyn to our office in the subway. He went in the subway, sat down. He got off in Times Square. He walked over a couple of blocks, came to 1384 Broadway. And I reviewed his case. and he was totally fine. He has his cancer, and he needs to decide whether he wants to follow the doctors in the other facility or just going home and die, being in hospice. He was already on hospice when he came. Now, what it means is when you're in hospice, hospice care is terminal care. And hospitals make money. Don't think they don't make money from hospice care. So what happens if you have Medicare or insurance, the insurance will pay for hospice care. It'll come pay for a nurse to come and see you and give you a shot of morphine or whatever. This man had no pain. He needed no care. He didn't need hospice. But he and his wife were mesmerized by hospice. And he didn't want to leave hospice, even though he had a cancer that could be treated. And we have a success rate where we treat cholangiocarcinomas of 90%, where we attack that cancer non-invasively. And I even showed him one of our newest booklets, which shows examples of cholangiocarcinoma before and after treatment. So this is the work we did. We suggested that he, if he wants, obviously a patient is the president of the United States of his or her body, and we always believe that and we tell that. And if you come to our office, you'll see signs that say, hey, you, Dr. Lederman believes you are the president of the United States of your body. So now he's torn between hospice, which is doing absolutely nothing for him, and will only speed his way to an early demise, it seems, or to have treatment, to live longer, to slow down the cancer, maybe even get the cancer in remission. This is the work that we do every day. So what's the lesson for these two cases? Well, if you're being told there's nothing more to do, maybe it's time for a fresh second opinion, to look at your situation, your tumor, your situation in a different way that may offer improvement. Whether it's a man who comes in comatose and now is walking around going to eat and go to restaurants and walking around seeing his girlfriends, or this man who's put on hospice with no treatment for a cholangiocarcinoma which could be treated. And this is the work that we do every day at 1384 Broadway and 38th Street in New York City, and we accept most insurances, Medicare, Medicaid. I want to talk about a man who came to me 6 years ago. He's 57 years old. He's single. He had twins. He had high blood pressure. He had swelling in his ankles. He was seen by a urologist. His PSA was 7.52. The urologist recommended a biopsy, and the patient was upset. He was just upset that he did not want a biopsy. He came to me with testicular pain. He had right testicular pain. He was waking up at night to urinate. And he's a driver. He mainly drives during the night and sleeps during the day. He's 5'8". He weighs 215 pounds. 2 years ago, he was 190, gained 25 pounds. And he was on medicines for his blood pressure, a couple different medicines. He worked as a driver and driving in New York State. And I examined him, and he refused for me to examine his prostate, which is sad, but we repeated the PSA. His PSA had gone from 7.52 to 10.5, so it had jumped, and then it went to 15. So that's called PSA velocity, and PSA 15 is a pretty high PSA, not obviously the highest we've seen, but to go from 7.52 to 15 is doubling. So there's a doubling, high PSA velocity, and he did agree after discussions with him to get a biopsy. He had a Gleason 6 cancer, PSA 15, before any treatment, and he chose to be treated. So 6 years ago, he chose to be treated. This man, 57 years old, now he's 6 years older, and he came in this week. And why are we talking about him? Well, because his PSA is now zero, went from 15 with a Gleason 6 to zero with our treatment, with no radical surgery, no hormones, no chemo, only with radiation. And this is the work we do. We've treated 9,000 men for cure with prostate cancer, one of the largest experiences. We have a booklet about prostate cancer, a DVD about prostate cancer. We urge you, if you don't know what your PSA is, at least know what your PSA is. Men that get checked out have a much greater chance to live. Men that don't get checked out for their prostate have a much greater chance of dying. So prostate cancer is a serious disease. 40,000 men a year die of prostate cancer in America. About 300,000 men are diagnosed. So it's a serious common disease. And if you don't know what your PSA is, or you're a wife or a girlfriend or a child or a mother of a man, he doesn't know what his PSA is, bring him in. We'll check him out, examine him, get blood tests, get tests as appropriate, and discuss all the options. Like this man, he just got turned off by his urologist, didn't want to do anything, and we found a substantial risk with a PSA doubling, PSA up to 15, Gleason 6, cancer, and now 6 years later, cancer-free, doing great, sexually active, his urine is fine, his sex life is fine, he's cancer-free, and most likely he'll live a normal, healthy, long life. And that's what most people, men, women, and children who come here want. 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
2: We are back. I want to talk about a man, really pretty dramatic story. 69-year-old man. He's single. He has a girlfriend. He has a sister. He has a child. He came to me earlier. He's born actually in Dominican Republic. He lives in Connecticut. He has a history of tonsil cancer. He had radiation at one of the biggest super-duper places in Connecticut. He had a kidney cancer, and they removed his kidney. And he comes to me with a second different cancer in his throat. So elsewhere, he was treated with radiation for a tonsil cancer. He went back to the super-duper big hospital with a piriform sinus cancer. I should tell you, why is he getting all these cancers? Well, he's an ex-smoker. He has vascular disease. He has cardiac stents. He's diabetic. He's on insulin. If you see him, he looks healthy. He looks like a mountain of health. And so he started to have symptoms in his throat, pain and bleeding, and scans showed a piriform sinus cancer, which is kind of the other end of the throat, near the voice box. And he went to this super duper big hospital in Connecticut, and he saw doctors there, and he saw throat doctors there and other doctors there and radiation doctors there, and they told him that they had to remove his tongue and remove his voice box, and he would never speak normally, and he'd have to have radical surgery on his right and left neck. And they said they had to do that because he already had prior radiation, and they were compelled to only offer radical surgery, removing his tongue and his voice box and his right neck and his left neck. And at that point, he called me up pretty much in a panic, asking if there was a chance we could help him. And he came down. He came to Radio Surgery New York, 1384 Broadway. I met with him, met with his wife, with his girlfriend and his sister and him, and we got scans. We got better scans. We got all the records from Connecticut, and we determined after extensive conversation and consideration and work and effort that we could offer second radiation treatment to his throat, which is the exact opposite that he was told at this big super-duper place in Connecticut where they wanted to do this radical surgery. You can imagine how he'd feel to remove the tongue and the voice box and the neck, to how incapacitated he'd be for the rest of his life. And he was very motivated to see me. His doctors in Connecticut would offer no chance, only radical surgery. And we treated him. And we treated him and did well. He had no side effects. He had no complications. He breezed through the treatment. Great treatment, focused treatment, which is so different than standard radiation in general. And this is the work we do. And so he had three cancers. The kidney cancer, and sad to say, in Connecticut, they removed his kidney. If he'd come here, most probably we would have encouraged him, or at least spoken about keeping the kidney. We have a long experience treating kidney cancers non-invasively with no cutting and no bleeding. And so many people come to us with kidney cancers, which are often detected by some blood in the urine or abdominal pain or other symptoms. Also in smokers, smoking predisposes to kidney cancer. So he had kidney cancer was number one. He had tonsil cancer number two, also related to smoking. Then he came to us with a piriform sinus cancer, cancer in the throat, which was very extensive. And he was treated. And then just this week, we got a new scan of him. And people often say, Dr. Lederman, do you follow up your patients? Do you get scans? I've been doing scans for almost 50 years. So it's a little bit crazy when people say, do you follow up your patient? We follow up every patient. We're not the police. We can't make you come here. But we give everyone a date and encourage people to come and tell people how important it is to come. And this man came. He's actually a very fine man and very devoted man. And so we got at one of the best places in New York City. We like the best places for imaging, so we can talk to the radiologists and communicate with the radiologists and compare new and old scans, which is invaluable, invaluable. And that's what we did, and we got a new scan. We got a PET scan of his body, and his cancer that we treated is in remission. There is no sign of this piriform sinus cancer, and there's no sign of the cancer in the lymph nodes anywhere else. But now he has his fourth smoking-related cancer. He has a new lung cancer that's totally unrelated to the other cancers, the kidney cancer, the tonsil cancer, and the piriform sinus. So he has four smoking-related cancers, and I met with him, and we spoke about all the options. I offered to have him seen by a thoracic surgeon to remove part of his lung, offered him to see a medical oncologist about chemotherapy, and he just did not want any chemotherapy. He did not want any surgery. He regrets the surgery he had on his kidney. He does not want to have part of his lung removed. He asked me, Dr. Lederman, do you treat lung cancer? And the answer is yes. We've been treating lung cancer for decades. We've treated thousands, almost 10,000 lung cancers, huge numbers with non-invasive treatment and high success where we attack the cancer. And we talked about all the options, local therapy, regional therapy, systemic therapy, surgery, chemo, radiation, multimodality therapy, different forms of radiation, even no therapy. And he was adamant he wanted to start ASAP. And we had the scans, we had all the necessary information. And he started, and he's now going through the treatment with no side effects. So four cancers in remission with us, no cutting, no bleeding from a piriform sinus, which elsewhere they wanted to take away his ability to eat normally and speak normally and breathe normally at one of the most fancy super-duper places around. And here he's treated with non-invasive treatment. He's totally intact. His breathing is fine. His eating is fine. His weight is fine. He has no pain, no suffering. And he's now having his fourth cancer, separate cancer, being treated with radiosurgery, lung cancer here at Radiosurgery New York. How does it work? He walks in the door. We've created a stereotactic frame. We're obviously first in America and first in the Western Hemisphere, having treated 40,000 patients with high success where we attack the cancer, and we expect a high success treating him. And, of course, we're working for that, and diligent and delicate, and seeing him on a regular basis in just a few treatments. He has a high chance of success, and this is what we wish for him, and this is what we work for him, and this is what we offered him. And, of course, he was offered all the other options, and he chose our treatment. He was so happy about our treatment, and he's happy right now about his lung cancer treatment with no cutting, no bleeding, no suffering, no chemo, no hospitals, no incisions. This is our work, totally non-invasive treatment for throat cancer, lung cancer, kidney cancer, you name it. This is the work we do every day, and it's always best to meet in person. So many people say, oh, let me just tell you in 1 minute what I have. No, it doesn't work that way. There's so many mistakes, like the man in the wheelchair that came moribund. If you heard about him, most people would probably say it's time you go home and die. He was sent out from one of the biggest hospitals to die, and he came here in a wheelchair curled up, and now he's walking around having dinner. This is the work we do every day at 1384 Broadway. Broadway and 38th Street in the heart of New York City. I'm talking about a man, he's 70 years old, born in Jamaica. And Jamaican and Caribbeans have some of the highest cancer rates in the world. I met the ambassador from Jamaica. She said that Jamaica has the highest cancer rates for breast and prostate and others. And people always ask why, and it's not really known why. This man came to me with a prostate cancer stage T2, Gleason 7 cancer. And he has four living children, one deceased. He worked for the MTA. He had blood clots in both the right and left leg. He was on blood thinners. And during his workup, he was found to have prostate cancer. He had workup at one of the biggest hospitals in New York City. He was seen by one of the biggest urologists in New York City. He had multiple cores positive for cancer, both 4 plus 3 equals 7 and 3 plus 3 equals 6. So there's two ways of getting Gleason scores of 7. Gleason gave us an idea of how aggressive cancers would be, and he made a scale from 2 to 10, and everything more than 6, which is the midpoint, is more aggressive. Gleason 7 can be 3 plus 4. The first number is the dominant cancer, so 3 plus 4 is more favorable than 4 plus 3. He had 4 plus 3 cancer. He had 16 cores, and 6 showed cancer. He had an MRI. He had 13 ribs, which is kind of interesting, but he had no spread of the cancer. He was on blood thinners. He was urinating 3 times a night, and we offered him medicine to help him. And many men come just for a checkup for their urine to know what their PSA is. And he had some urgency of urination in the daytime. He said he had no leakage, and I examined him, and on exam, he had an enlarged, firm T2 prostate cancer. His MRI was PI-RAD 4, so he had a Gleason 7, 4 plus 3, PI-RAD 4. Got a PET scan him, and he's adamant about treatment. He was already scheduled for surgery. He saw a urologist. He put him on the schedule immediately, and he heard about surgery. He heard that when people have surgery, first of all, for Gleason 7 cancer, the best success is 60%. Ours is 90%, so it's 60% better. With surgery, most men lose the sexual function. Most men lose erections. Most men are adamant against that if they only knew better. Most men who have surgery have leakage of the urine, and many men have shortening of the penis with inferior results from curing the cancer. So this man heard about it. He was already scheduled for surgery elsewhere. He canceled the surgery at one of the biggest hospitals in New York City, came here, and now getting treatment here, and is very happy receiving non-invasive treatment, no cutting, no bleeding, no surgery, no radical surgery, with an expected 90% success.

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2: 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He was the first in New York with fractionated brain radiosurgery, and he's the first in America and in the Western Hemisphere with body radiosurgery. 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
1: We are back. I want to talk about a man. He's almost the mirror image of the last patient. He's 69 years old. He's a black man from Jamaica. And I say that because in the black community, 1 in 6 black men will get prostate cancer. 1 in 23 will die of prostate cancer. It's the highest death rate from prostate cancer in America, in the black community, black American blacks, Caribbean blacks, people with family histories. And this man, I should say also, we treat men and women and children of every race and religion and creed and color. Why we talk about black? Because it's almost like an epidemic, and it's so prevalent. But every man, whether whatever, white, green, purple, whatever, can get prostate cancer. So this man's a 69-year-old black man from Jamaica. He's married. He has 7 children. He has high blood pressure. He came to me just a few days ago. His PSA went up to 23. He had an MRI. His doctor offered a biopsy. He refused a biopsy. He had an MRI done at a very good center. He has nocturia, which means he wakes up 3 times a night to urinate. Daytime, he has slow urine and a weak stream, and he has urgency. He has to rush to the bathroom. And he had biopsies a year ago, he said, which were negative.

0: years ago, not recent. He's had no recent biopsy. He came with no records. We got the name of his doctor. We called for the records. He's on medicines for his blood pressure. He's never had treatment. He has no family history. He lives in Queens. He works for an auto company. I examined him. He had a markedly enlarged bilateral nodules. So he had huge nodules and huge firmness, a rock-hard prostate. And, well, he did allow me to get a PSA. And his PSA in just a short time went from 23 to 32. Remember, PSA is prostatic-specific antigen. Normal is 4. So when you have a PSA of 4, it means you've got a 25% chance of having cancer. When it gets to 10, you have 35%. When it gets to 20, you have 50% chance. This man in a short time went from 23 to 32. And we talked about getting a biopsy, and he refused. He's adamant against any biopsy. And so you could say, why do people end up dying of prostate cancer? About 40,000 men a year in America die of prostate cancer. Well, here's an example. He's known about it for some time. He's gotten PSAs. His PSA recently was 32. He was having all kinds of symptoms, waking up at night to urinate, slow urine, leaking urine, urgency. He has a rock-hard prostate with nodules. His PSA went from 23 to 32. And he still refuses any treatment, any workup. Why is he here? So I spoke to him about it. I spoke to him about it as a chance to save his life. We have plenty of men who have higher PSAs and are cancer-free years later. This man is refusing all testing and all biopsies. And it's so sad. So you can say, what can you do? Sometimes I have callers like you who say, oh, they told their friend to come and see Dr. Lederman. Maybe you have a second chance. And the friend won't come in. And the caller is so upset. He's trying to give advice, helpful advice, or she's trying to give helpful advice. And the friend just doesn't take it. And we'll remember Abraham Lincoln 150 years ago. He said, you could lead a horse to water, but you can't make him drink. And that's a little bit like this man. I can lead him to water, tell him how terrible the PSA is, how rapidly it's rising, how high it is, how big his prostate is, how many symptoms he has, and still he's declining any treatment and even a biopsy, which is so easy nowadays. So this is the work we do. We hope he'll change his mind. We'll hope he comes back. We hope he'll take the bull by the horns and say, hey, I want to save my life. I want my chance. I'm going to come with you, Dr. Lederman. This is the work that we do every day, and we spend a lot of time with men and women and children from around the world. And we're talking about a man who's 79 years old. He's one of the heirs, one of the biggest department store chains in America. He came to me, was seen by other doctors. His PSA was 4.55, his A1C was 6.2. He was waking up twice a night to urinate. He was an ex-smoker. He lost 35 pounds, which is always worrisome. He went from 185 to 150, and he was on medicines for his cholesterol and for his stomach. He had a history of a hernia and angioplasty and cardiac stents. He had LASIK for his eyes and cataracts, and he had multiple myocardial infarctions, and now he works at Madison Square Garden, and he's one of the heirs to one of the biggest department store chains in America. I examined him. He had a large prostate, 35-pound weight loss, and he came with no biopsy, nothing, and we found a Gleason 7 cancer. He got a biopsy just days ago, and he wants to be treated. And of course, we're staging him up, but the best way to know if cancer's traveled is to get the MRI, get a PET scan, get a bone scan. This is the work that we do every day, and so for a Gleason 7, PSA 4.55, we would expect about a 90% success rate with us, with our special treatment in the stereotactic frame. It's totally different than standard radiation. It's about 60%, radical surgery or robotic surgery, about 60%. So there's lots of reasons for this man, heir to one of the biggest department stores chain in America, active men wanting to be treated and agreeing to be treated, and this is the work that we do every day. And of course, we follow up patients for the rest of their life. This is the work we do every day at 1384 Broadway. Broadway and 38th Street in the heart of New York City. And I want to take just a minute to talk about Stephen from Connecticut, who's probably listening now. He came, if you remember, 5.5 years ago, almost 6 years ago, actually. His PSA went from 3 to 4 to 6 and to 58 in January 2020. A week later, it was 62. He was calling his doctors, calling his primaries, calling his urologist. No one would answer his phone. And then he remembered Dr. Lederman on the radio, and he came down urgently on January 30th, 2020, so many years ago. He had no family history. He worked for some of the biggest companies in the world. I examined him. He had a nodular prostate. We repeated the PSA. It was 90. We staged him up. We found cancer in the lymph nodes. He had stage 4 cancer years ago. And now he was treated and was very successfully treated. Now, almost 6 years later, his PSA is still in the zero range, and he's probably listening today and listening to these stories about other men who just refuse all their treatment. So to Steve, thank you for your trust, and thank you for your love. And he's a very kind gentleman. He's got a beautiful wife and a beautiful life, and thanks to him trusting, his PSA now years later is still in the zero range. So if you have questions, give us a call. 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
2: 69 degrees at 1 o'clock. Good morning, I'm Jonathan O'Halloran, and here's what's happening. Five people were stabbed at New York Penn Station Sunday evening. The FDNY says it happened on the New Jersey Transit Concourse just after 7 o'clock. At least one of those five victims is said to be seriously injured. Sources say one person described as homeless was taken into custody by Amtrak police. The stabbing appeared to be random in nature. The NYPD is investigating. And security will be next level outside Madison Square Garden later tonight for Game 3 of the NBA Finals between the Knicks and the Spurs. President Trump is set to attend, as is Mayor Mamdani, and what's called a hard closure is expected around the entire venue, meaning no vehicles, no pedestrian traffic allowed through the secured area, and no watch parties outside of Madison Square Garden. The Garden and Secret Service will be enforcing TSA-style screening procedures. The NYPD is confirming that a body recovered May 30th off of Rockaway Beach is that of a teen swimmer.
3: He's been identified as Brandon Figueroa, an 18-year-old from the Bronx. He was swept away by strong currents May 19th near Beach 73rd Street and Shorefront Parkway. Divers, drones, and police choppers conducted an extensive search over days but couldn't find the teen. Figueroa's body was swept onto the beach at Rockaway Point Boulevard and Beach 222nd Street 11 days later. Sarah Lee Kessler, WOR News.
2: A new wave of attacks in the Middle East puts the fragile ceasefire with Iran in jeopardy. ABC's Tom Sufi Burridge is in Jerusalem.
4: On day 100 of the war with Iran, the ceasefire cracking as Iran launches its first missile attacks on Israel in almost 2 months.
5: The Iranian attacks on Israel coming after the U.S. military and Iran exchanged volleys of fire this weekend near to the Strait of Hormuz. CENTCOM saying it struck Iranian radar sites Saturday after it intercepted Iranian drones which were threatening ships. Iran then firing missiles at U.S. allies, Kuwait and Bahrain.
2: The NYPD is looking for a killer who repeatedly shot a man in the head in Brooklyn early Saturday morning.
6: Police say it happened outside 17 Somers Street in Bed-Stuy. The New York Daily News reports cops got a call at around 12:30 a.m. about an assault. When they got there, they found the victim on the ground with multiple gunshot wounds to the head. He was taken to the hospital, but it was too late. The gunman ran off and was seen getting into a black sedan. Lisa Salvati, WOR News.
2: Some New York City parents and officials are speaking out against Mount Sinai Health Systems over plans to share transgender minors' medical records with the federal government.
7: The controversy follows a subpoena issued by the Trump administration, a move that city leaders have criticized as an attempt to weaponize sensitive health data during Pride Month. In response, Mount Sinai stated that New York's SHIELD law requires them to notify patients of such subpoenas, but noted their current plan is to provide only de-identified information with all personal details removed. A federal judge has scheduled an emergency hearing for June 22nd and delayed the release of any medical records until June 24th. Bill Trefiro, WOR News.
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2: In sports, the New York Knicks are preparing for a homecoming like never before for Game 3 of the NBA Finals later tonight. ABC's Ike Ochi.
0: Madison Square Garden prepares to host Game 3 of the NBA Finals, the first Finals game on this floor in 27 years.
9: The Garden going to be rocking.
0: Last time, 1999. The Knicks have not lost a game since April 23rd.
11: Puts it in!
0: One of the longest playoff streaks in NBA history. Game 1 in San Antonio, a 10-point Knicks win. Game 2, a 1-point nail-biter.
2: The Yankees took down the Red Sox 6-1. New York broke a 1-1 deadlock in the 8th, scoring 5 runs. Jazz Chisholm Jr. and Cody Bellinger both going deep in the inning. And the Mets took down the Padres 7-3. Rookie Carson Bench went 5-for-5 with a homer and an RBI triple in the win.
12: Here's your WOR Weather Channel forecast. We'll finish out this weekend under mostly clear skies, drop temperatures back to the low to mid-60s, mid-50s, lower Hudson Valley. And then for our Monday with sunshine, upper 70s to the low 80s. A few more clouds early for the boroughs, but still lots of sunshine. Monday night under clear skies and for the overnight low and to the low 50s for the lower Hudson Valley and then upper 50s to low 60s elsewhere. Plenty of sunshine ahead for Tuesday and a little warmer as we will head up into the mid to upper 80s, low 80s for the boroughs. I'm meteorologist Jeff Eno.
2: 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I'm Jonathan O'Halloran on 710 WOR.

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9: 68 degrees at 2 o'clock. Good morning, I'm Jonathan O'Halloran, and here's what's happening. Five people were stabbed at New York Penn Station Sunday evening. The FDNY says it happened on the New Jersey Transit Concourse just after 7 o'clock. At least one of those five victims is said to be seriously injured. Sources say one person described as homeless was taken into custody by Amtrak police. The stabbing appeared to be random in nature. The NYPD is investigating. And security will be next level outside Madison Square Garden later tonight for Game 3 of the NBA Finals between the Knicks and the Spurs. President Trump is set to attend, as is Mayor Mamdani, and what's called a hard closure is expected around the entire venue, meaning no vehicles, no pedestrian traffic allowed through the secured area, and no watch parties outside of Madison Square Garden. The Garden and Secret Service will be enforcing TSA-style screening procedures. The NYPD is confirming that a body recovered May 30th off of Rockaway Beach is that of a teen swimmer.
10: He's been identified as Brandon Figueroa, an 18-year-old from the Bronx. He was swept away by strong currents May 19th near Beach 73rd Street and Shorefront Parkway. Divers, drones, and police choppers conducted an extensive search over days but couldn't find the teen. Figueroa's body was swept onto the beach at Rockaway Point Boulevard and Beach 222nd Street 11 days later. Sarah Lee Kessler, WOR News.
9: A new wave of attacks in the Middle East puts the fragile ceasefire with Iran in jeopardy. ABC's Tom Sufi Burridge is in Jerusalem.
11: On day 100 of the war with Iran, the ceasefire cracking as Iran launches its first missile attacks on Israel in almost 2 months. The Iranian attacks on Israel coming after the US military and Iran exchanged volleys of fire this weekend near to the Strait of Hormuz. CENTCOM saying it struck Iranian radar sites Saturday after it intercepted Iranian drones which were threatening ships. Iran then firing missiles at US allies, Kuwait and Bahrain.
9: The NYPD is looking for a killer who repeatedly shot a man in the head in Brooklyn early Saturday morning.
1: Police say it happened outside 17 Somers Street in Bed-Stuy. The New York Daily News reports cops got a call at around 12:30 a.m. about an assault. When they got there, they found the victim on the ground with multiple gunshot wounds to the head. He was taken to the hospital, but it was too late. The gunman ran off and was seen getting into a black sedan. Lisa Salvati, WOR News.
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9: In sports, the New York Knicks are preparing for a homecoming like never before for Game 3 of the NBA Finals later tonight. ABC's Ike Ochi.
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15: 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The Knicks have not lost a game since April 23rd.
17: Puts it in!
15: One of the longest playoff streaks in NBA history. Game 1 in San Antonio, a 10-point Knicks win. Game 2, a 1-point nail-biter.
9: The Yankees took down the Red Sox 6-1. New York broke a 1-1 deadlock in the 8th, scoring 5 runs. Jazz Chisholm Jr. and Cody Bellinger both going deep in the inning. And the Mets took down the Padres 7-3. Rookie Carson Benge went 5-for-5 with a homer and an RBI triple in the win.
18: Here's your WOR Weather Channel forecast. We'll finish out this weekend under mostly clear skies. Drop temperatures back to the low to mid-60s, mid-50s, lower Hudson Valley. And then for our Monday with sunshine, upper 70s to the low 80s. A few more clouds early for the boroughs, but still lots of sunshine. Monday night under clear skies and for the overnight low and to the low 50s for the lower Hudson Valley and then upper 50s to low 60s elsewhere. Plenty of sunshine ahead for Tuesday and a little warmer as we will head up into the mid to upper 80s, low 80s for the boroughs. I'm meteorologist Jeff Eno.
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8: 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Our next emerging artist, Patrick Robinson. 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
7: 68 degrees at 3 o'clock. Good morning, I'm Jonathan O'Halloran, and here's what's happening. Five people were stabbed at New York Penn Station Sunday evening. The FDNY says it happened on the New Jersey Transit Concourse just after 7 o'clock. At least one of those five victims is said to be seriously injured. Sources say one person described as homeless was taken into custody by Amtrak police. The stabbing appeared to be random in nature. The NYPD is investigating. And security will be next level outside Madison Square Garden later tonight for Game 3 of the NBA Finals between the Knicks and the Spurs. President Trump is set to attend, as is Mayor Mamdani, and what's called a hard closure is expected around the entire venue, meaning no vehicles, no pedestrian traffic allowed through the secured area, and no watch parties outside of Madison Square Garden. The Garden and Secret Service will be enforcing TSA-style screening procedures. The NYPD is confirming that a body recovered May 30th off of Rockaway Beach is that of a teen swimmer.
8: He's been identified as Brandon Figueroa, an 18-year-old from the Bronx. He was swept away by strong currents May 19th near Beach 73rd Street and Shorefront Parkway. Divers, drones, and police choppers conducted an extensive search over days but couldn't find the teen. Figueroa's body was swept onto the beach at Rockaway Point Boulevard and Beach 222nd Street 11 days later. Sarah Lee Kessler, WOR News.
7: A new wave of attacks in the Middle East puts the fragile ceasefire with Iran in jeopardy. ABC's Tom Sufi Burridge is in Jerusalem.
9: On day 100 of the war with Iran, the ceasefire cracking as Iran launches its first missile attacks on Israel in almost 2 months.
10: The Iranian attacks on Israel coming after the U.S. military and Iran exchanged volleys of fire this weekend near to the Strait of Hormuz. CENTCOM saying it struck Iranian radar sites Saturday after it intercepted Iranian drones which were threatening ships. Iran then firing missiles at U.S. allies, Kuwait and Bahrain.
7: The NYPD is looking for a killer who repeatedly shot a man in the head in Brooklyn early Saturday morning.
1: Police say it happened outside 17 Somers Street in Bed-Stuy. The New York Daily News reports cops got a call at around 12:30 a.m. about an assault. When they got there, they found the victim on the ground with multiple gunshot wounds to the head. He was taken to the hospital, but it was too late. The gunman ran off and was seen getting into a black sedan. Lisa Salvati, WOR News.
7: Some New York City parents and officials are speaking out against Mount Sinai Health Systems over plans to share transgender minors' medical records with the federal government.
11: The controversy follows a subpoena issued by the Trump administration, a move that city leaders have criticized as an attempt to weaponize sensitive health data during Pride Month. In response, Mount Sinai stated that New York's SHIELD law requires them to notify patients of such subpoenas, but noted their current plan is to provide only de-identified information with all personal details removed. A federal judge has scheduled an emergency hearing for June 22nd and delayed the release of any medical records until June 24th. Bill Trefiro, WOR News.
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7: In sports, the New York Knicks are preparing for a homecoming like never before for Game 3 of the NBA Finals later tonight. ABC's Ike Ochi.
12: Madison Square Garden prepares to host Game 3 of the NBA Finals, the first Finals game on this floor in 27 years.
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12: Last time, 1999. The Knicks have not lost a game since April 23rd.
14: Puts it in!
12: One of the longest playoff streaks in NBA history. Game 1 in San Antonio, a 10-point Knicks win. Game 2, a 1-point nail-biter.
7: The Yankees took down the Red Sox 6-1. New York broke a 1-1 deadlock in the 8th, scoring 5 runs. Jazz Chisholm Jr. and Cody Bellinger both going deep in the inning. And the Mets took down the Padres 7-3. Rookie Carson Benge went 5-for-5 with a homer and an RBI triple in the win.
15: Here's your WOR Weather Channel forecast. We'll finish out this weekend under mostly clear skies. Drop temperatures back to the low to mid-60s, mid-50s, lower Hudson Valley. And then for our Monday with sunshine, upper 70s to the low 80s. A few more clouds early for the boroughs, but still lots of sunshine. Monday night under clear skies and for the overnight low and to the low 50s for the lower Hudson Valley and then upper 50s to low 60s elsewhere. Plenty of sunshine ahead for Tuesday and a little warmer as we will head up into the mid to upper 80s, low 80s for the boroughs. I'm meteorologist Jeff Eno.
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7: 68 degrees at 4 o'clock. Good morning, I'm Jonathan O'Halloran, and here's what's happening. Five people were stabbed at New York Penn Station Sunday evening. The FDNY says it happened on the New Jersey Transit Concourse just after 7 o'clock. At least one of those five victims is said to be seriously injured. Sources say one person described as homeless was taken into custody by Amtrak police. The stabbing appeared to be random in nature. The NYPD is investigating. And security will be next level outside Madison Square Garden later tonight for Game 3 of the NBA Finals between the Knicks and the Spurs. President Trump is set to attend, as is Mayor Mamdani, and what's called a hard closure is expected around the entire venue, meaning no vehicles, no pedestrian traffic allowed through the secured area, and no watch parties outside of Madison Square Garden. The Garden and Secret Service will be enforcing TSA-style screening procedures. The NYPD is confirming that a body recovered May 30th off of Rockaway Beach is that of a teen swimmer.
8: He's been identified as Brandon Figueroa, an 18-year-old from the Bronx. He was swept away by strong currents May 19th near Beach 73rd Street and Shorefront Parkway. Divers, drones, and police choppers conducted an extensive search over days but couldn't find the teen. Figueroa's body was swept onto the beach at Rockaway Point Boulevard and Beach 222nd Street 11 days later. Sarah Lee Kessler, WOR News.
7: A new wave of attacks in the Middle East puts the fragile ceasefire with Iran in jeopardy. ABC's Tom Sufi Burridge is in Jerusalem.
9: On day 100 of the war with Iran, the ceasefire cracking as Iran launches its first missile attacks on Israel in almost 2 months. The Iranian attacks on Israel coming after the U.S. military and Iran exchanged volleys of fire this weekend near to the Strait of Hormuz. CENTCOM saying it struck Iranian radar sites Saturday after it intercepted Iranian drones which were threatening ships. Iran then firing missiles at U.S. allies, Kuwait and Bahrain.
7: The NYPD is looking for a killer who repeatedly shot a man in the head in Brooklyn early Saturday morning.
1: Police say it happened outside 17 Somers Street in Bed-Stuy. The New York Daily News reports cops got a call at around 12:30 a.m. about an assault. When they got there, they found the victim on the ground with multiple gunshot wounds to the head. He was taken to the hospital, but it was too late. The gunman ran off and was seen getting into a black sedan. Lisa Salvati, WOR News.
7: Some New York City parents and officials are speaking out against Mount Sinai Health Systems over plans to share transgender minors' medical records with the federal government.
10: The controversy follows a subpoena issued by the Trump administration, a move that city leaders have criticized as an attempt to weaponize sensitive health data during Pride Month. In response, Mount Sinai stated that New York's SHIELD law requires them to notify patients of such subpoenas, but noted their current plan is to provide only de-identified information with all personal details removed. A federal judge has scheduled an emergency hearing for June 22nd and delayed the release of any medical records until June 24th. Bill Trefiro, WOR News.
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7: In sports, the New York Knicks are preparing for a homecoming like never before for Game 3 of the NBA Finals later tonight. ABC's Ike Ochi.
11: Madison Square Garden prepares to host Game 3 of the NBA Finals, the first Finals game on this floor in 27 years.
12: The Garden going to be rocking.
11: Last time, 1999. The Knicks have not lost a game since April 23rd.
13: Puts it in!
11: One of the longest playoff streaks in NBA history. Game 1 in San Antonio, a 10-point Knicks win. Game 2, a 1-point nail-biter.
7: The Yankees took down the Red Sox 6-1. New York broke a 1-1 deadlock in the 8th, scoring 5 runs. Jazz Chisholm Jr. and Cody Bellinger both going deep in the inning. And the Mets took down the Padres 7-3. Rookie Carson Benj went 5-for-5 with a homer and an RBI triple in the win.
14: Here's your WOR Weather Channel forecast. We'll finish out this weekend under mostly clear skies. Drop temperatures back to the low to mid-60s, mid-50s, lower Hudson Valley. And then 4-hour Monday with sunshine, upper 70s to the low 80s. A few more clouds early for the boroughs, but still lots of sunshine. Monday night under clear skies and for the overnight low and to the low 50s for the lower Hudson Valley and then upper 50s to low 60s elsewhere. Plenty of sunshine ahead for Tuesday and a little warmer as we will head up into the mid to upper 80s, low 80s for the boroughs. I'm meteorologist Jeff Eno.
7: 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I'm Jonathan O'Halloran on 710 WOR.

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0: Look up, look down, look around. Look up, look down, look around. In the trees and on the ground, 'cause the ALB must be found.
1: Some signs of the ALB are dime-sized holes on tree trunks, a sawdust-like material called frass, and the beetle itself, with a long black body and white spots.
0: Look up, look down, look around. Look up, look down, look around. In the trees and on the ground, 'cause the ALB must be found.
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3: In 2016, when Alexandria Ocasio-Cortez was mixing cocktails at a bar in Union Square, John Fetterman, then the mayor of Braddock, Pennsylvania, was one of the original Bernie Bros. During his first unsuccessful run for U.S. Senate, Fetterman was a lonely voice supporting Bernie Sanders' upstart primary campaign against Hillary Clinton. In his endorsement video, Fetterman stated that he and Sanders stand together as, quote, the most progressive candidates in our respective races, end quote. A decade later, Fetterman may not have changed, but his political party cannot say the same. Today, Fetterman is a Democratic U.S. Senator from Pennsylvania. Once again, he is on a political island, this time for a very different reason. Despite voting 91% of the time with his party, the brash, outspoken, former progressive darling enjoys higher marks among Republican voters than Democratic ones in his own state. He has become a political outcast. Fellow members of the Pennsylvania delegation are musing about a primary challenge to him in 2028. Speculation is running high about Fetterman switching parties, an idea he has poured cold water on. Meanwhile, Ocasio-Cortez is the talk of the town for a different reason. She is endorsing left-wing candidates across the country. She and Sanders have barnstormed the nation on their so-called Fighting Oligarchy Tour, which, according to media reports, relies on private jets and chauffeur limousines to get around. Her name is rising fast on lists of potential 2028 presidential candidates. So how did the script get flipped so fast in 10 years? For clues, look to Fetterman's so-called sins. Fetterman has stressed the need for a secure southern border. He took his party's reflexive anti-Trump positioning to task, noting that, quote, the president could come out for ice cream and lazy Sundays and my party would suddenly hate them, end quote. Fetterman has not only been outspoken in his support for Israel, especially since the terrorist attacks of October 7th, 2023, but has gone a step further and called out the, quote, rot in my party standing with pro-Hamas people, end quote. The Democratic Party, meanwhile, has a very different perspective. Maryland Senator Chris Van Hollen, someone working very hard to raise his national profile, has encouraged the party to rethink, quote, its reflexive and unconditional support for Israeli governments, end quote. Sanders has not only stood by his support of Graham Plattner, the scandal-plagued and embattled Maine Senate candidate, but also rushed to his defense. Fetterman has taken a different approach, calling it crazy that the guy who's going to win the primary in Maine has a Nazi tattoo on his chest, and that's no problem for a lot of voters, end quote. Plattner, for his part, has returned the favor, describing Fetterman as the bane of his existence. And therein lies Fetterman's challenge. He has said that, quote, his values have not changed, end quote, but his party sure have. Take a look, a quick look at some of their policy ideas. Last decade's fight for 15 and the minimum wage has morphed into New York City Mayor Zoran Mamdani's quest for $30 by 2030. Barack Obama's rock-solid commitment to the people of Israel in 2012 has given way to Sanders accusing Israel of, quote, committing genocide in Gaza. Obama's praise of the fracking revolution and natural gas yielded to Ocasio-Cortez's Green New Deal and the push to eliminate fossil fuels altogether. And John Fetterman, one of the original Sanders backers when almost everyone else in his party was with Clinton, has become an outright pariah. These days, Democratic primary voters are much more aligned with Ocasio-Cortez's tax-the-rich philosophy than Fetterman's hoodies and shorts. As the party center has moved leftward, common sense and practicality are nowhere to be found. I'm Colin Reed, Republican strategist and co-founder of South and Hill Strategies.
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14: It's 64 degrees at 6 o'clock. Good morning. I'm Daria Albinger. The Knicks are preparing for a homecoming like never before.
15: Madison Square Garden prepares to host Game 3 of the NBA Finals, the first finals game on this floor in 27 years.
16: The Garden going to be rocking.
15: Last time, 1999. The Knicks have not lost a game since April 23rd.
17: Puts it in!
15: One of the longest playoff streaks in NBA history. Game 1 in San Antonio, a 10-point Knicks win. Game 2, a 1-point nail-biter.
14: ABC's Ike Adjachi, security will be even tighter than usual due to one VIP in particular.
18: President Trump is attending Game 3, so is Mayor Mamdani, and what's called a hard closure is expected around the entire venue, meaning no vehicles, no pedestrian traffic allowed through the secured area, no watch parties outside MSG. The Knicks say the Garden and the Secret Service will enforce TSA-style screening procedures. If you're going to the game, they want you there at least 2 hours before tip-off for extra security checks, and don't bring a bag. That's not allowed. Sarah Lee Kessler, WOR News.
14: And while there may be no outside watch party tonight at the Garden, the mayor's office says there's going to be plenty of other places to meet with the fans and to cheer on the Knicks, including one watch party that's just been added for Bryant Park. Six people have been hurt in a mass stabbing at Penn Station. Authorities say the victims' injuries range from minor to serious. It happened last night in the damn Amtrak police quickly detained a suspect they describe as emotionally disturbed. Israel and Iran carried out attacks on each other early today. Here's ABC's Tom Sufi Burridge.
19: We have reports that Netanyahu and Trump have spoken on the phone. What is not clear at this point in time is exactly what Trump said to Netanyahu, whether he did tell him not to retaliate, and whether Netanyahu is going to heed that request.
14: The war in Iran is now past 100 days. So Facebook users may get a second payment from parent company Meta's $725 million privacy settlement. Facebook was hit with several lawsuits over accusations the platform improperly shared its data with third-party sources. WOR News Time 6:03.
16: I'm Bernie Butter with your WOR traffic. A couple of things going on in Queens. If you're traveling on the Grand Central westbound by the Kew Gardens Interchange, some accidents activity. The LIE Service Road heading eastbound at the Grand Central has a crash along the right side of the roadway. And you're building on the LIE westbound traffic from the Grand Central into Woodhaven Boulevard. That's exit 19. If you're traveling the inbound Gowanus, it's going to be slow for the Prospect up to the BQE eastbound into Atlantic Avenue. The crash on 80 eastbound by 287 in Parsippany. There was an overturned tractor-trailer accident. That's out of there. All lanes reopen. 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
17: I'm meteorologist Jeff Marr with your WOR forecast from the Weather Channel. It will be a dry start to the week on this Monday with some early clouds giving way to afternoon sun as the high hits 78 degrees. Tonight, clear, the low falling to 61. Sunny and warmer tomorrow, the high in the low 80s. Then clouds will increase Wednesday with a few afternoon showers developing as the high approaches 83. Currently 63 at WOR.
14: The Knicks look to take a dominating 3-0 lead over San Antonio tonight. Tip-off set for 8:30 p.m. Eastern at the Garden. The Yankees beat Boston 6-1. The Mets took down the Padres 7-3. Next news, 6:30, bulletins at once. I'm Daria Albinger on 710 WOR.
13: Now, Sliwa, Menti, they're better together. Curtis Sliwa and Larry Menti in the morning. 710 WOR.
20: Oh, Madonna, my. Larry, we have cohabitated, consummated this relationship. The Tom Cuddy put together, our great program director, it seems like a lifetime ago. You got room on your couch, out there and leave it to Beaver Land. Father knows best, little house on the prairie.
21: I think we're all filled up.
20: I got to tell you, I should have listened to Natalie. I should have listened to Natalie.
22: Takes him 2 months. He finally figured that out.
21: You're in a long list of people who have sat in that chair that said the exact same thing over and over again.
22: Oh, but I feel for you on this one, and anything I can do, anything I can do.
20: Well, I may need room on your couch. So, as you know, Nancy was away in California on a business trip. And I did everything to keep the cats in order. You know, I cleaned up the apartment. I made sure everything was in perfect care upon her return. Flowers. I did the Larry Menti thing. Flowers, you know, welcome home. Ice cold. Ice. She's never like that. And then she's sitting around, you know, she's checking up on everything. The cats are, you know, happy to see her as opposed to me. And then all of a sudden, while she's sitting there, she goes, wow, you have such a good memory, Curtis. I said, yeah, well, I inherited that from my father, Chester. You can remember things that happened in public school, junior high school, minuscule things that probably nobody else could remember. I said, well, thank you. She goes, and you didn't remember that on June 2nd, 2018, we were married in the Howe Caverns 8 years ago? I said, no. It was either July 3rd or July 5th. I remember it was right around July 4th. Boom! She went off. The cats all hid. They ran under the bed. They ran under the sofa. How can you forget something like that? And I was saying to myself, as I stay quiet, I had to stay quiet. Natalie had warned me, that morning how Caverns had posted on this day 8 years ago, Curtis and Nancy Slee, was Nancy Regula at that time, got married. It was a wonderful day. They loved the experience, blah, blah, blah, blah, blah, blah, blah. And I said to Natalie, that's impossible. Did I not say that to you, Natalie?
22: You did. I thought it was crazy. I thought I never saw the post. I had to go back and find the post because I was like, all right. I said, I'm making things up. I don't know where I saw that.
20: So right now, if I were to get her somehow courtside seats for the Knicks, she used to play high school basketball out there in Bohemia. She's a Knicks fan. I don't think that would assuage her. And I'd have to take a reverse mortgage and a payday loan. What, the resale tickets are like $85,000. It's astronomical. So I need to know from many listeners in Talkback, what could I possibly do to make up for this faux pas with all capital letters? There's no other way of describing it. I had the warning from Natalie. And I just basically shut Natalie down. Like, well, you don't know what you're talking about. I know when I was married. It's either July 3rd or July 5th. I always remember it was right around July 4th, which will be our nation's 250th birthday. But apparently, nah.
21: This is never going to go away. This is going to haunt you for the next couple of years. It will come up when you least expect it. When she's losing some other argument, all of a sudden this is going to come up. I feel your pain. I've been there. The only as a matter of fact, I almost had the same thing happen recently because Dawn's birthday is coming up. And luckily, my son Michael, who is the best person in the world and remembers all this stuff, said to me, Dad, remember Mom's birthday is coming up on July 15th. And wouldn't you know it, the next day she asked me when her birthday was. Oh. And I looked at her and I went, July 15th.
20: Oh, wow.
21: I was so happy because I would not have gotten it. There's no way I would have gotten it. So look, and I've been in your situation. I felt your pain. This will never go away.
20: You see, the problem is I do have a pretty good memory. So she got me on that. You know, she basically led me up.
21: Oh, yeah. She was reeling you in.
20: Totally. And I thought she was praising me. And then she dropped a hammer on me. Oh. And she has been the ice lady. I mean, she's never like that. But I think this one was one moment of forgetfulness too much for her.
21: Yeah, deep down, she's a little happy. Because she's got something to hold on over you for a long, long time. 10 years from now, this is going to come up.
20: I mean, she went off on me. I had to shut my mouth and just take it.
21: Do you do that, Natalie, to Chris? Do you every once in a while bring up something like, remember the time? Because that wins every argument.
22: He did forget my birthday 2 months after we got married. We had been dating for 8 years. It wasn't like it was new.
21: See, and she still remembers that moment. Does it ever come up?
22: Oh, yeah. It's a fun conversation.
20: Boy,
21: I'm a dead man.
20: I'm a dead man walking.
21: Yeah.
20: She never loses a cool. Never. That's the one thing that is so special about her. I can mess up, fess up, doesn't matter. She's cool, calm, and collected. This one, I don't think there's any going back.
21: You're going to be right in an argument coming up in the next couple of months. You're going to be dead right in an argument. You're going to be upset because there was a mess in the house. I don't know what it's going to be, but it's going to be some type of argument. And you're going to feel righteous, and you're going to feel that you are in control of this situation, and then she's going to bring this up. And it's going to, everything, all the air will seep out of you because you know you lost.
20: I need a lifeline from our many listeners out there. Boy, this one, it ain't going to be the Larry Menti, I'm bringing you flowers. The flowers I already brought. It isn't going to be a dinner, forget that, at Red Lobster. And by the way, Natalie, we got to do that before it closes in Times Square on Flag Day, June 14th, that Sunday.
22: We do.
20: She would hate. She hates just looking at a dead lobster. I mean, that would make it even worse. So I don't know what I could possibly do.
21: Nothing. Nothing.
22: There has to be something.
21: Nothing. Nothing. Nothing. Nothing. Nothing. This is too valuable for her to have this to hold over you. She'll never admit that.
20: Like a Damocles sword.
21: Oh, yeah. Oh, yeah. She wins every argument now. Every single argument. No matter what happens, all the air will be sucked out of your body when she brings this up because you know she's right.
20: You're right. This is that Maginot line. This is that Rubicon. I can't cross that Rubicon, right?
21: Yeah, you did.
20: Is that the correct word, Rubicon, uh-huh. Rutabella or something like that?
21: No, Rubicon. You're absolutely right. But look, I may be wrong. Somebody may have been able to deal with this problem that's smarter than me. And if you have a solution for Curtis, you can go to the iHeartRadio app and leave us a talk back. When you're there, just know that you could win a Curtis Sliwa and Larry Menti in the Morning t-shirt. It's going to be awarded to the best talk back of the day every day. And don't forget, the best talk back of the week takes home a Sea Crane Radio. Sea Crane Radios deliver the reception and clarity you deserve.
20: So, Natalie, I should have listened to you, but you just mentioned with your husband, he forgot your birthday right after you got married, after you were together for 8 years.
22: Yeah, we were actually at a destination wedding in Puerto Rico. Think there was a little too much partying the night before. And then when he woke up, it was kind of foggy. But the thing is, all of my friends were there. We were together the whole day, and I just kept waiting. And they were looking at me. I'm like, shh.
21: Oh, see? She was setting him up. She wouldn't even let her friend save him.
22: No. It was like 5 o'clock at night when it hit.
21: And I know what you're thinking. It's too valuable to have that. That is such a piece of information that you can use. Look at her laughing. I've never heard her laugh like that. That was a sinister laugh.
20: Did he ever make amends for that? Ever?
22: It was okay. I forgave him. Well,
20: that was how many years ago?
22: Like 20.
20: Oh, my God.
21: You're still bringing it up.
22: It's funny, though.
21: You've never brought it up again?
22: No, we really don't do that. No.
21: Really?
22: Yeah, no. That's a low blow.
21: You're the exception. I'm not using it.
20: You realize that 26 years ago and 26 years from now I'll be dead. So I got to live with this for 26 years?
22: I'm sorry.
21: Please tell us the first time
22: it
21: comes up.
20: In perpetuity?
21: It's going to come up probably in the next month. Please bring it up again. Give it up. There's nothing you can do. Maybe one of our listeners knows better. Maybe they have saved themselves in a similar situation, but I don't think there's
20: anything out there in this world I could do for her that would somehow get her to forgive this and forget it.
21: Oh, forget it? Maybe a mock forgiveness, but she's never going to forget it. It's too valuable. Think about that. She has something over your head.
20: Larry, it would be different if I didn't have a heads up. Natalie gave me a heads up. The Howe Cavern upstate posted it. It's Curtis and Nancy's 8th anniversary since they got married here June 2nd, 2018. And they even had my wife's maiden name, Ragula. She told me they've posted it. I said, nah, they got to be wrong.
22: The saddest thing is that Howe Cavern remembered your anniversary and you didn't. That's a killer.
21: She's making it worse for you.
22: Sorry.
21: She's making it a lot worse.
20: Gosh. Man, she is an ice lady.
22: She's going to come around. She's going to come around. You're just going to say, it was a senior moment. I forgot. She'll feel bad for you.
21: Would you admit to a senior moment?
20: Yes.
22: There okay. You go. I knew you would.
20: Anything to get over this. I'll say, look, you saw what happened to Joe Biden, right?
22: See, I can't. And Jill is so worried about
20: him. That's right. She thought he had a stroke.
22: This is it.
20: Oh, my, oh, my.
21: Hey, when we come back, we're going to talk about the Tony Awards. A couple of big winners, a couple of surprise winners. We'll fill you in on all the winners when we come back. Plus, you have a chance to see Toto and Christopher Cross at 8:25.
16: I'm Bernie Butter with your WOR traffic. At the GWB, you're running about 15 to 20 for either level. The Lincoln's 15 and the Holland right around 20 to 25 minutes. No major problems on the inbound side. The Gowanus a bit busy from the Prospect up to Atlantic Avenue. On Long Island, we've got issues heading through Nassau County. First off, westbound LIE at Jericho Turnpike. There's a crash. You've got a lane blocked. And on the Northern State westbound at Brush Hollow Road, exit 34, at least one lane is knocked out with some accident activity there. If you're traveling in Queens, the earlier collision on the Grand Central West westbound by the Kew Gardens interchange has cleared away. Still seeing the slowdowns. You've got this collision on the LIE service road heading eastbound into the Grand Central along the right side of the roadway. Our next traffic update is coming up in 15 minutes. Now let's take a look at the WOR Weather Channel forecast.
17: A clearing trend will take place to begin this Monday. Then some afternoon sun with a high of 78 degrees. Tonight clear the low of 61 and 50s outside the city. Tomorrow warmer under sunshine with a high of 81. Clouds will move in Wednesday with a few afternoon showers at a high near 83. Currently it is 63 degrees at WRI meteorologist Jeff Marr. Here's Dario with a check of today's top stories.
14: Good morning, Jeff. Six stabbed and wounded in Penn Station. Game three of the NBA Finals is tonight, but there's no watch party outside the Garden. And we're just days away from the first World Cup games. We'll tell you what it means for you. Those stories and more coming up on 710 WOR.
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21: All right, we need Natalie Vaca's expertise on all things Broadway because I did see some of the Tonys, didn't see all of it, but I know who the big winners are. So I'm going to go through some of this so I'll go through some of the winners and you tell me about it and tell me if this is a surprise, not a surprise. The big winner of the night with 6 Tonys was Death of a Salesman. Was that expected or?
22: Oh, that's been a hot ticket. So.
21: Oh, has it been? Okay. Yeah. And then the Lost Boys won 4.
22: That has been a buzz lately. I know a lot of people that have been talking about it. Based on, I think, a show, Vampires. Just, it hasn't been on my radar personally, but I know a lot of younger people have been talking about it, so that's always good for Broadway.
21: So the big winners are musical, right? And Ragtime won 4. It was weird. They didn't win Best Musical. I'll get to that in a second.
22: Well, Revival. They're a Revival.
21: Oh, okay. All right.
22: So in the Revival category.
21: Oh, see? That's why I needed you. That's
22: yeah, so they won Best Revival.
21: Best Revival, they won Best Actor and Best Actress yep. as well. And then the one that everybody's talking about because it was the big award of the evening was something you've seen, Schmigadoon.
22: Schmigadoon!
20: you were raving about Schmigadoon to Johnny O.
22: I didn't. He wasn't a fan. I had a great time.
21: So it's a spoof on Broadway musicals,
22: yeah.
21: right?
22: Yeah. Basically, a couple get stuck in a town that's basically a musical. The husband, they're not husband and wife, but the guy hates musicals and the woman does and loves them. And it's just a lot of fun, a lot of big song and dance numbers, tap dance numbers, great vocals, great performances. I had a really good time.
20: So, Natalie, you going to be seen in one of those video commercials where you're outside of Schmigadoon, you're saying, oh, it's the best I've ever been to.
22: Do you remember those commercials? Yeah. Those are great.
20: The alpacas, you know, during the matinees.
21: Made me remember Schmigadoon was a Netflix.
22: It was, and that's based off that.
21: Oh, really? Okay. Yeah. So I remember that. I didn't like it.
22: I think it was Apple TV, because I haven't seen it. And I know my daughter and I are like, well, maybe we should get Apple for a month just so we could watch it now.
21: Yeah. It sounds like the Broadway play is much better. You know, leave it all with nice memories.
22: Okay.
21: Because
22: okay.
21: I wasn't that impressed with the show. I watched a little bit of it. Let's get to some talkbacks.
10: I tell you, if someone's going to be whooping the Spurs, it sure is nice to see them doing it in blue and orange.
21: Yep. Knicks.
20: Yeah, we're going to be talking about that coming up. We're going to be talking about Wemby, who has just let the Spur Nation down 2 games in a row. The last one, the last 2 minutes were disgraziata. There's no excuse for that.
21: No. And he knows that. He apologized for it. He said he screwed up. So at least he took accountability for it. Look, he's going to have many more championships and big games to come. And he'll learn from this, I hope, because he was awful.
11: Curtis, forgetting your anniversary is bad enough. Just make sure that you never call Nancy by your ex's name. Do not call her Lisa.
20: Oh, yeah. Oh, well, that's true for any guy.
21: Yes, in any situation.
20: Any situation. You mistakenly refer to your wife, or even when she was your girlfriend, or when you were engaged, by the name of another woman, you are asking for double trouble. Why? Why'd you mention that? Was she on your mind? You know, what's going on here that I should know? So it's almost like you have to have a laser-like focus whenever you're looking at your wife and remembering, before you say anything, have a 7-second sound delay, and you'll be okay.
21: You have to do that to remember her name?
20: No, just as a precautionary.
21: Oh, for everything.
20: 99.9% of the time, but I'm saying, why not? Because that 0.1% is going to cause me misery like the miserable that I am now.
12: Hey, Curtis, throw up the white flag. There's nothing you can do. Take it with a grain of salt. Own it. And there are retaliatory practices that you can do, because she will absolutely screw something up where you got her.
21: Doesn't work the same way for guys. I've tried this. It doesn't work.
20: Now, what does that mean with a grain of salt? I have high blood pressure, so a guy I got to avoid salt. But what the hell does that mean anyway with a grain of salt?
21: There are some. We should do a whole segment on this one time. All of the sayings that make absolutely no sense. But that is one of them. Did you notice that nobody has a way out of this for you? And the reason is, because there is no way out.
20: No.
22: We have 3.5 hours left. Let's have hope that someone's going to have the answer.
21: No, there is no answer.
22: It has to be.
21: Trust me, there's so many guys out there that have gone through this and lived with the pain over years and years and years and years. Sometimes it'll come up 20 years later. That you remember when you forgot my birthday? Oh, how can I forget? You bring it up every year.
20: Uh-oh. Birthday.
22: Whoa! Curtis, that you can't do two.
20: No, cannot do two. It's got to be either July 3rd or July 5th. That one, it's got to be.
21: It's important to know the difference. You got to find out. Now let's get to Daria Alpinger with the 6:30 news. Daria.
13: Morning, guys. Curtis, I'm going to get you out of trouble here. Just be quiet now for a few minutes. The Knicks will get an epic homecoming tonight now that the NBA Finals against San Antonio have moved on to the Garden. Tip off 8:30 p.m., but if you're planning to be there, you must arrive 2 hours early so you can get through the enhanced security that's going to be in place, since President Trump is planning to attend as well. Police say as many as 6 people were wounded last night at Penn Station just below the Garden. The victims suffered injuries ranging from minor to serious. We expect to learn more in not too long from now, with a news conference that police are going to hold soon. Amtrak police quickly detained a suspect they're describing as emotionally disturbed. Israel has attacked targets in Iran, although President Trump has asked him not to. The strikes, which reportedly hit several targets in the cities of Tehran and Isfahan, came early today after Iran fired missiles at Israel. Well, the U.S. has the Pope's blessing ahead of the World Cup. Pope Leo XIV, who was born in Chicago, says he will support Team USA, and he's going to try to see at least one game. Next news, 7 o'clock bulletins at once. I'm Daria Albinger on 710 WOR.
20: Oh, the Pope is going to support Team USA, but we haven't heard from Zoran Mondami, have we?
21: Wow.
20: But artificial intelligence is uniting Americans. They may be divided by being Democrats and Republicans, but You threaten to set up an artificial intelligence data filing center in their neighborhood, and all of a sudden they're out there in solidarity. We'll give you the update. It's sweeping the nation up next. But let me tell you something. 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
1: I'm Bernie Buddy with your WOR traffic. It's not looking great heading through Nassau County. We got a couple of problems. First off, westbound Northern State, there's a collision by Brush Hollow Road. That's exit 34. It's along the left side of the roadway. And if you're traveling the LIE on the westbound side by Jericho Turnpike, they're in the process of clearing away a collision there. Once you're past that, the LIE in Queens is going to be heavy from the Grand Central, take you into Woodhaven Boulevard. Now in Kearney on 508, we're seeing delays eastbound into U.S. Post Office Drive. Earlier crash has been cleared away, but that slow traffic remains, and it's starting to build up at the GWB, about 35 inbound, upper 25 lower, the Lincoln's 20 and the Holland 25 to 30. 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Our next traffic update's in 15 minutes. Now let's take a look at the WOR Weather Channel forecast.
3: After a dry start to the week, some rain may develop on Wednesday afternoon, but clearing will take place early today, and then some sunshine for the afternoon hours with a high of 78, down to 61 with a clear sky tonight. A little bit warmer tomorrow. Expect sun and a high of 81. Clouds will increase Wednesday with a few afternoon showers popping up as the high eventually hits 83. Currently 63 at WRI meteorologist Jeff Maher.
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20: Well, finally, out of the many commencement addresses by visitors to university, one individual who is synonymous with Silicon Valley, the very start of the computer boom, Steve Wozniak, the Apple co-founder. So he went before the graduates and their families, and he didn't retreat from AI. Oh, no, everybody else, they bring it up to get booed. But listen to how he handled the question of artificial intelligence.
24: Y'all have AI, actual intelligence. My entire life in the technical world, I've been following people that were trying to figure out how to make a brain, software, hardware, synapse chips. And I was at a company where the engineers figured out how to make a brain. Takes 9 months.
20: Oh, he had the audience in his hand. Now, remember, he's got the credentials. He's right from Palo Alto, Silicon Valley, the Apple guy himself, and he won over that audience. Yeah. Actual intelligence, which means all of you in the audience, you have it.
21: Yeah, and it took 9 months to develop. That was a brilliant, brilliant line. There was another speech, this one at Harvard, not a commencement speech. This was for Harvard Day. The comedian and actor Ronnie Chang has delivered this speech in a couple of places. But this was a big audience, and it got national attention.
26: I'm here to tell you the mission of your generation is to destroy AI. Kill it. AI is just going to end up making mediocre people dumber. Have you heard how dumb people brag about how they use AI? They're always like, hey, did you know that AI can now read my email, summarize it, and draft a response? Yeah, you know who else can do that? Me. I can do that. You can't do that? How useless are you? You need artificial intelligence just to match me? I'm a dumbass who couldn't get into Harvard.
20: I know. Imagine Barry Weiss, who was there to kill 60 Minutes. Everybody's killing, killing, killing. But that was another take on things.
21: Yeah, and believe me, he got huge applause to a big audience. Harvard Day's a huge thing up there. But this is happening across the country, as Nancy and you well know, because Nancy was out in Monterey to help with the first ban in a major city. There's another one taking place, however, that might follow Monterey. You know what? Before I get to Nashville, is where I'm talking about. Before I get to that, let me just congratulate New Jersey. New Jersey started all this. All of the uprisings against AI started in New Jersey. The first three municipalities, most of them in South Jersey, that banned AI were in South Jersey. But there are six, from that grew of 60 municipalities across the country either have a moratorium. Very few have a ban, but they have a moratorium where they want to study. And by the way, you should be paying attention to New York as well, because they just passed a moratorium in the legislature to study this for a year before any other AI centers are built. We'll see what Kathy Hochul does with that. But now, let's get to Nashville. And this is the mayor talking about it. This is the first time this has happened. Remember, when you hear this, when you hear the mayor talk about that, Freddie O'Connell, when you hear him talk about this, understand that across the country, AI has been pretty upfront about moving in. But now with all the pushback, something new is starting.
8: This one seems particularly unusual in that a non-owner for the property seems to be applying for a building permit.
20: A non-owner.
21: Yep. They know it's AI.
20: Yes.
21: But they're using a front.
20: Yep. A shell company, right?
21: Yeah.
20: LLCs and shell companies. That's what I've warned everybody out there, because a lot of them are doing it in residential property. It's cheaper than in an industrial area. The property there is far more expensive. They come in and they purchase, and you can check in your town, your village, your borough, your county records. If LLCs or shell companies have come in and bought property in a residential area, it isn't to build an apartment building or houses. It's either a lithium-ion battery warehouse to store the energy that's going to be needed side by side, which will be the artificial intelligence data filing center.
21: Now, there's all these promises being made right now. There's all these promises being made. No, no, no, we have our own water supply. No, you don't. Everybody shares the same water supply. You didn't bring your own water. Oh, no, no, no. Don't worry about it. The power we're going to get, we're setting up our own grid. Well, you know what? All of them need to report monthly where they're getting their water and where they're getting electricity. And there has to be a penalty if they're using water and it's making your water rates go up or your electric rates go up. And so far, they've gotten away with not having any regulations, not just a few regulations. None. Most of the places where they've opened, because this is so new, they got in ahead of the regulations. So if you have one in your community or you have one coming to your community, make sure you go to city council meetings. Make sure that you are up on what's happening, because you need to make sure that there's accountability and there's a punishment if they don't follow the rules. Because right now there's no rules. They paid off almost every governor in this country. Phil Murphy took the money and got out, and all of the problems they're having in New Jersey right now are because of Phil Murphy.
20: Well, the biggest quality of life issue you're going to be exposed to first is the sound that goes 24/7 nonstop. And in Nashville, people are always more concerned about animals than their fellow people. They want to build it right next to the zoo. So you know the normal outrage is doubled because it'll affect the animals. So you are correct. Nashville, the first major large city to push for a ban on artificial intelligence data filing centers. And the interesting rationale there is the animals are right next to it, the zoo, and everybody is united behind that. Oh, you can't do that to the animals. So this movement, as you mentioned, Monterey Park, first U.S. city to pass a ban on data centers, a referendum. 86% of the people, mostly white homeowners and Chinese homeowners, came together and said, no, no, 86%. And then you look at that Kevin O'Leary out in Utah, who basically said, no mas, no mas, not totally yet. He said, we're going to scale back what we intended to build, a artificial intelligence data filing center twice the size of Manhattan in the middle of Utah. Now he's saying, well, we'll scale it back to a too late, Kevin. You pissed off the people and you've united them. The only thing that seems to unite Americans any longer, it's usually very divisive. You're on one side or the other side.
21: And it's amazing how quickly, how exponentially this has grown. Because it was just a few boroughs and municipalities in New Jersey that were out in front on this. And look where it's grown to. all across the country. Now there are 13 states either talking about passing a ban or passing a moratorium on all of this. But it didn't happen because the politicians wanted it. It happened because the people wanted it. Because the politicians, many of them were paid off. But not the people. And they have to listen to the people.
20: Speaking of politicians, Plattner had a town hall meeting yesterday in advance of the primary, which is Tuesday. And every excuse was post-traumatic shock distress. Post-traumatic shock distress that I had serving this country. Almost every reason for his dysfunctional ways. Coming up next.
1: I'm Bernie Vider with your WOR traffic. Over at the George Washington Bridge at last check, 35 upstairs, 25 lower. The Lincoln, right around 20 to 25, and it's 25 to 35 in at the Holland Tunnel. 15 minutes into Westchester County across the Tappan Zee Cuomo Bridge. Definitely hit a snag onto the BQE eastbound by Atlantic Avenue. Stall vehicle blocks the right hand.

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21: All eyes are on the state of Maine. As Plattner, the dysfunctional one, was at a town hall meeting in preparation for a primary that was thought was going to be a slam dunk, that's this Tuesday, tomorrow, the governor who had withdrawn now claims, oh, no, I may have

0: withdrawn, but I'm on the ballot. So if you want to vote for me, please do. We can't go with this guy, Plattner. And his entire defense now is post-traumatic stress disorder. To every question, you know, I'm a victim of post-traumatic stress disorder because of my service to the country. And, you know, that can't cover everything, but that's he's going to try to ride that to victory.
1: That's all he's got. I mean, there's so many things, and you can't blame PTSD for the stupid things you said, attacking the people of Maine, for the stupid things you said, saying rape victims are asking for it, for the stupid thing you said about Purple Heart winners that were fat. He wishes they would have died and not just got wounded. I mean, this guy is a train wreck, but you're right. This is what he got up at a big town hall rally and said this.
2: When hurtful things I said on the internet a decade ago came out into the public, as I shared my personal journey through PTSD and darkness of recovery and accountability and growth, Maine had my back.
1: And all his supporters are there clapping for him, saying, yeah, but he said that Maine had my back. That was his big tagline.
2: Now, as every single piece of that past and journey gets dug up, litigated, and weaponized, you have my back.
1: See? Over. That's his new line. You have my back. Now, if you noticed, Bernie Sanders wasn't there.
0: No.
1: And if you noticed, Elizabeth Warren wasn't there. He had one person, Ro Khanna, the far left congressperson, was there and was interviewed afterwards on CNN. And they said, what is it? They listed all the things. They said, look at all these things he said. Look at all these things he's done. When is enough going to be enough? And he said, if it comes out that he somehow physically abused a woman, then I'll pull my support. Well, it has come out. In the New York Times, one woman said he twisted her arm behind her back so much it not only bruised her wrist, but she thought he was going to break her arm. Then he forced her into a hotel room, locked the door, and stood outside so she couldn't get out. I mean, does that count? Larry, is that not enough?
0: Larry, post-traumatic stress disorder. He was imagining himself there in Iraq, you know, facing situations, having nightmares, you know, trauma. He's gonna say this to everything. Now, I think the key to his run, there was a lot of surge of young interest coming from out of state, you know, because you need the people to go door to door. You need them to aggressively work a whole day. Other people have to work. They can't do that. If he doesn't get people coming in, young people have got time over the summer to actually go door to door for him, then he's going to lose. Because it's all based on what we had discussed before, which is the age difference. If you're 55 plus, you're voting for the Republican senator. If you're under 45, you were leaning in his direction, but you still got to get your vote out.
1: I don't know how a woman can vote for him. You know, it's funny, CNN, which I'll give them credit for, they went out on the streets in Maine and talked to people. And it was interesting that a lot of women said, I will never vote for him. I will never vote for him. So he's got some problems. He just has to hope two things. He has to hope nothing else comes out. And he certainly has to hope that he didn't, more than the one woman that's been in the New York Times, if somebody substantiates that and said that they physically went after me as well, he might be finished.
0: Could be. Well, he's got the primary. The governor is back in the race. I don't know if she can revive whatever campaign she had. That's on the Democratic primary. That's tomorrow. And then the time, the clock begins to tick, like the 60 Minutes clock. And at a certain point in June, I think it's June 23rd or whatever, he could personally abdicate the role of running. You have a declination group, they always have it on your petitions, that should you want to drop out or for whatever reason you're leaving the state, there's all kinds of rules. You could be replaced at that moment, but thereafter, Yeah, unless he's 6 feet under in a pine box, absolutely. He's the candidate.
1: And Moore is going to come out against him, and there's going to be more and more pressure. You talked about Susan Collins, who has currently been in there for 20 years, the senator from Maine. Every time, every election comes up, she's a true survivor. Every election, she's going to lose. Every election, she pulls out. She's been smart in not delving into the mud.
0: Yeah, she doesn't.
3: The allegations in the latest story are troubling, and I believe that Graham Plattner has a lot of questions to answer.
0: Yeah, just I would don't say anything.
1: Well, she can't say nothing. She has to say something.
0: I know, but say I'll wait to the general campaign. You know, I'll wait because he may end up dropping out with this kind of pressure. Just don't say anything.
1: But that was as soft as you could be. A lot of what has been said is troubling, and he has some things to answer to. That's it.
0: Up next, the mayor, the police commissioner, they got some splaining to do what happened Friday night outside Madison Square Garden, and the fact that that will not happen again for tonight's Game 3 with the president right there in Madison Square Garden. But first, the 7 o'clock news.
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6: An iHeart radio station. It's 64 degrees at 7 o'clock. Good morning, I'm Daria Albinger. An arrest in a mass stabbing at Penn Station.
7: Witnesses say the suspect taken into custody appears to be homeless and emotionally disturbed after he stabbed multiple people. This was around 7 o'clock at Penn Station Sunday night at the New Jersey Transit Concourse. Some were left with more serious injuries than others. All are expected to survive.
8: I've seen him once, but I didn't think he was capable of doing anything. I just saw the cops, they were just running into that area. They pinned him down.
7: The circumstances leading up to the stabbing are unclear. Charges are pending. I'm Scott Pringle, WOR News.
6: The Knicks meet San Antonio in Game 3 of the NBA Finals tonight. Excitement is building and security is being ramped up for one VIP in particular.
9: Police have the barricades ready to go. They are lined up around the entire arena.
10: The Secret Service will be here as President Trump says he's coming to the game. The New York City native and Knicks fan would become the first sitting president to attend the NBA Finals. A watch party outside the arena has been canceled.
6: That's ABC's Perry Russum. If you are going, you need to get to the Garden 2 hours before tip-off. As for those watch parties?
11: Knicks fans can watch Game 3 of the NBA Finals at Bryant Park, Woman Rink in Central Park, or even Brooklyn Bowl. But there will be no watch party outside Madison Square Garden. The NYPD and Secret Service have increased security around the world's greatest arena since President Trump is supposed to attend the game, denying permits for a watch party outside MSG. The watch party at Bryant Park will welcome up to 5,000 fans. Watch parties across the city are free, but fans must register to attend. Natalie Migliori, WOR News.
6: Israel and Iran trading missile fire, even though President Trump had asked Israel not to for the time being. The war has now lasted more than 100 days. SpaceX is planning to sell more than 555 million shares of the company for $135 each in its IPO, which will be this Friday. The company will be listed on the NASDAQ under the ticker symbol SPCX. WOR News Time, 7:02.
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13: I'm Bernie Vita with your WOR traffic. Still have the stall on the eastbound BQE at Atlantic Avenue. That's along the right side, so it's very busy off the inbound Gowanus back from the belt. And not great on the east side. A crash southbound FDR Drive into the 60s. That blocks the right-hand lane. You're seeing northbound delays as well as you pass by that crash scene. At the George Washington Bridge, it is 45 upstairs, 35 lower. The Lincoln's going to be 30. Holland's 30 from the Turnpike, 45 coming in from Routes 1 and 9. 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
15: I'm meteorologist Jeff Marr with your WOR forecast from the Weather Channel. It will be a dry start to the week on this Monday with some early clouds giving way to afternoon sun as the high hits 78 degrees. Tonight clear, the low falling to 61. Sunny and warmer tomorrow, the high in the low 80s. Then clouds will increase Wednesday with a few afternoon showers developing as the high approaches 83. Currently 63 at WOR.
6: The Knicks look to take that dominating 3-0 lead over San Antonio tonight. Tip-off is set for 8:30 p.m. at the Garden. The Yankees beat Boston 6-1. The Mets took down the Padres 7-3. 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
5: Live from the WOR Life Back Studios, Curtis Sliwa and Larry Menti in the morning.
1: Well, well, well, the Knicks are going to play tonight, as you know, up to nothing. Everybody's going to want to go out there. Everybody's going to want to be around Madison Square Garden. But the Knicks in the city say no. Because President Trump is going to be there and security is tighter than ever. And because of that, they're not going to have a watch party in front of Madison Square Garden. And as you can imagine, Curtis, that is not being taken very well.
0: No. In fact, Zohar Mamdani, who's encouraged the watch party in the alleyway and into the streets of 7th Avenue. The alleyway is on 33rd between 7th and 8th. He said, people, stay safe. Don't jump on emergency vehicles. So what did they do? Jumped on emergency vehicles. Jumped on food carts, jumped on police vehicles, and kept shimmying up the light poles. And I have said over, Larry, idiots of the NYPD, especially Jessica Tisch, who has no street smarts whatsoever, grease the freaking poles. Do it with butter. Do it with lard. Do it with good old-fashioned grease that you grease up your ball bearings underneath, the wheel of your car. There is nobody who can shimmy up a pole. It all starts once they get up the pole and they start acting out and then the crowd goes crazy. I mean, it's just a perfect situation, but oh, no. No. They vacillate. Are we going to hold it? Are we not going to hold it? Obviously, with the President of the United States coming in, you can't have that kind of a crowd outside. But they're going to show up anyway. What are you going to do to stop them?
1: The idea of greasing the light poles, as you know, we've talked about this,
0: yes,
1: started in Philadelphia because they've had major problems.
0: Yeah,
1: they're
0: crazier than even Knicks fans. Yeah.
1: When the Eagles won, I mean, some of the light poles came down. You know what I mean? So they went around and they did exactly what you're talking about. But people still made it their way up. They came prepared to get up a light pole and one guy fell to his death.
0: Oh, isn't that too bad? By the way, there were 26 arrests, and probably could have been more on Friday night. I know I had a guardian angel patrol there. They were not only dealing with crowd control like the cops, but they were downstairs in Penn Station where all the homeless and emotionally disturbed people are, no matter what gathering is upstairs in Madison Square Garden. And by the way, you saw what happened last night. A maniac went down there, sliced up 6 people, 1 seriously. We still don't know who the person is. He's been captured, taken to Columbia Presbyterian. I'm sure it's probably for a psychiatric evaluation. But that place is out of control all the time. Whether you have a big crowd upstairs for a concert, a Knick game, a Ranger game, it's like Dawn of the Dead downstairs, and they haven't done anything to remedy that at all. But I will tell you this. That crowd will be barricaded out. And they're claiming, well, instead of going to Madison Square Garden, the Mecca of basketball, where Game 3 will be played tonight, go to nearby Bryant Park, go to Woolman Rink, where Donald Trump made his bones, remember, when Ed Koch was mayor. It was a broken ice skating rink that couldn't be fixed by the city. He came in at no cost, fixed it, and that became a notch in his belt, like, look at what I could do that the city couldn't do. And then the other one is like the Brooklyn Bowl in Williamsburg. Man, nobody's – I'm telling you, these Knicks fans are used to coming to Madison Square Garden. True, they're not going to be able to go where they normally go. But they'll be filing in the side streets to 7th Avenue, 6th Avenue, all around. And my concern is that if the Knicks sweep in four, we could have a riot on our hands afterwards. I mean, you've never seen these kind of arrests, even in places like Detroit and Chicago and L.A., before you even won the championship. Normally they occur even in Philadelphia. You win the championship, everybody goes nuts. People are going nuts before you've even won the championship.
1: Yeah, absolutely. Luckily, the president is coming on game three. Luckily, they're able to shut off the area because this cannot be a deciding game. Who knows if they're going to sweep? Whatever the deciding game is, if it's played here, it's going to be chaos. It's going to be every other city is. Every city in the country is. You have special problems here because of all the boroughs, and you're going to have celebrations. You're going to have people going crazy in every single borough.
0: And this brings together white thugs and black thugs and Hispanic thugs and Asian thugs. I mean, it's sort of like universal. You're a thug, you're there. So 26 arrests, one female police officer was assaulted, the guy obviously cuffed, taken away. But what they haven't shown that I saw, very troubling. So they have this white guy up against the pole. He doesn't seem to be resisting, tall guy. Look to me, if I had a guess, fathom a guess on, what do they call that, polygrip? What is that site?
1: Polymarket.
0: If I would wager on Polymarket, I would say he's a suburban kid. And the community affairs cop, you know, in the baby blue shirt, he's not wearing a helmet. They're supposed to be the ones who are pleasing, pleasant, polite. Takes him by the back of the head, smashes him into the pole. You see it all on video. I know what's going to happen. His mommy or daddy, they're going to get a slip and fall attorney. We're going to be paying a lot of money because I know exactly what this kid is going to claim. I have migraine headaches. I have nightmares. I'm impotent. I'm incontinent. You know, the whole laundry list.
1: That's a tough combination, impotent and incontinent.
0: Oh, they remember, man. They throw it all out there. Ever since Paula Jones, remember the Paula Jones lawsuit? She suffered from everything. It's common. It's already written out, you know, all these lawsuits. This cop really smashed him. I used to get that from the cops. I call it a wooden shampoo, obviously, when they hit you with a baton, or a concrete fascia. In this case, right up against the light pole, you could feel his head vibrating.
1: Yeah, I told you before, I think I've told this story on the air at least once, when I was covering the Phillies had won back in, it was 1980, I think. I was a Cub reporter and I was out there and it was getting really out of hand. I mean, cars were getting overturned. It was nuts. They opened City Hall and the police came out on horses with riot gear. Everybody dispersed.
0: Oh, yeah. The horses.
1: Why don't they do that now? Why isn't that still happening?
0: We have a mounted group of cops. There's 88 horses that have been trained to do crowd control with the cops. They practice up near Pelham Park, which is right near Orchard Beach, near City Island. And all they do is show up at parades, and maybe two of them will be in Times Square, you know, pet the horse, take a picture. Come on.
1: Oh, because when you bring them out in mass, and you have a guy sitting on top of them with a helmet on, that's really intimidating.
0: Larry, not only can they see into the crowd because they're above everything and they could alert their fellow colleagues, but when the horse turns sideways, that's equal to 10 cops in line. And when they turn that horse as if they're going to charge the crowd, we're urban people here. We're not 4-H club guys. The only horse we've ever seen, right, is if you were lucky enough to go to the Aqueduct Racetrack or you saw the third leg of the Triple Crown at Belmont this Saturday. It's like you see that horse, and that horse goes, and it gets up on one leg. Man, you run. You run. You're not used to dealing with horses.
1: So right now, when you say they use horses in New York City for crowd control, they only use it at parades, things that aren't volatile situations like a potential riot.
0: No.
1: They don't. Wow.
0: No. And in fact, this started with de Blasio, the part-time mayor, the dope from Park Slope, you know, too busy smoking his Maui Waui and Hindu Kush on the back porch of Gracie Mansion. He would not allow the mounted horses to be used in the George Floyd riots. Remember the summer of 2020? Right. Adams didn't use them. Zoran's not using them.
1: What is the reason? What? Because they're so effective.
0: Oh, it antagonizes the crowd. See, these are the questions you got to ask Jessica Tisch. She gets the softball treatment. First question I had, Jessica, you got 88 horses that are trained for this. They go up to Pelham Park to train. You got police officers who are great horsemen. You know, they know how to maneuver the horse. It's worked in so many cities. Why are you not using this, and why are we spending all this money to care and maintain these horses in the stables, some of them that are along the West Side Highway?
1: You're absolutely right. I've seen it firsthand. They don't antagonize the crowd. They disperse the crowd quickly. And it's not just Philly. This was the only one I've seen with my own eyes. It was in L.A. It was in Chicago. When they bring out the horses, everybody runs. They don't want to deal with that. They just go to another area. They go somewhere else. But they're not going to stay there when those horses come out.
0: So we have a lot of reporters listening to us now, Larry, but they apparently they don't want to offend Jessica Tisch or Mayor Zoran Mandami. By the way, Friday is the USA's first game in this World Cup. The Pope has already chosen the American team. Has Zoran Mandami? Hell no. And started asking Jessica Tisch tough questions like, you were on, you wanted this, then you didn't want it, you wanted. Where is the mounted unit of the NYPD considered some of the best in the nation? They know how to do crowd control. You haven't seen a horse with a cop on it anywhere near Madison Square.
1: On a related question, where are the reporters that used to be in this city and would ask those tough questions over and over again? That used to be expected. As a matter of fact, they would compete to ask a question like that. They'd all be yelling it out in the beginning. Now they all sit there, wait to be called on. And when they get called on, it's almost inevitably a softball. And when it's a tough question, there's almost an apology in the beginning. Oh, I'm sorry I have to ask you this.
0: So let's make it easy for them. They don't want to deal with the fact that Jimmy Dolan, who cannot chew gum and think at the same time, the owner of the Knicks, the Rangers, and the Rockettes at Radio City Music Hall, that he does not pay property taxes, right? Tax the rich, right? Property taxes. You pay property taxes on your house in Staten Island and Queens. He pays nothing. Bubkis, Nadia, and then Jessica Tisch. Where is the mounted officers? You got 88 of them. 88 trained horses that we spent a lot of money to do crowd control. Jessica, why don't you bring them on out to play? But come on, reporters, do your freaking jobs.
1: I'm with you 1,000%. I'll tell you what, there may be another huge event where they could use some crowd control at Madison Square Garden. Taylor Swift's getting married. We're going to talk about that when we come back.
13: I'm Bernie Vider with your WOR traffic. On the inbound, Gowanus, it's slow from the belt up to the eastbound BQE by Atlantic Avenue. Still have that stalled vehicle knocking out the right lane at exit 27. Both ways of the Van Wyck, there's construction with the roadway reduced to one lane as you head into Linden Boulevard, and it is bumper to bumper on the east side, the southbound FDR Drive from the RFK Triborough Bridge all the way down into the 60s. That's where there's a crash. The right lane is blocked. It's also causing northbound delays as you pass by the scene. The GW Bridge, if you're heading for the inbound upper level by Fletcher Avenue, stalled tractor trailer, that is on the shoulder, but it's 45 upstairs, 35 downstairs. The Lincoln's going to be about 30, and the Holland is running 30 from the turnpike, 45 coming in from the 1-9 approach. Our next traffic update's in 15 minutes. Now let's take a look at the WOR Weather Channel forecast.
15: A clearing trend will take place to begin this Monday. Then some afternoon sun with a high of 78 degrees. Tonight, clear the low of 61 and 50s outside the city. Tomorrow, warmer under sunshine with a high of 81. Clouds will move in Wednesday with a few afternoon showers at a high near 83. Currently, it is 63 degrees at WRI meteorologist Jeff Marr. Here's Dario with a check of today's top stories.
6: Good morning, Jeff. 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
10: Now,

0: So, Curtis, what are you more excited about, the Knicks tonight or the Taylor Swift wedding that's coming up?
1: Taylor Swift. July 3rd, the night of July 3rd. It's a Saturday night. She wants to do it in Madison Square Garden. To rent it, it's $2 million. Total cost will involve $20 million. I wonder how much of that we're going to have to pay as taxpayers. And then because she could be right by Newport, Rhode Island, where she has a mansion and does her annual fireworks display for July 4th.
0: You know, there's a lot of people that are excited about this, more excited than the Knicks. There's two separate groups of people, but there's a whole lot of people that would want to gather around Madison Square Garden in hopes of catching a glimpse. They should have a watching party. They should have a watching party for Taylor Swift's wedding. If it really happens,
1: all the Swifties will be there. By the way, will Tampon Tim be there? Remember, she endorsed him for vice president.
0: There's still some people out there that are saying this is a big fake, that it's not really going to happen.
1: Oh, no, it is. Jimmy Dolan wants the $2 million. Hey, Jimmy Dolan, pay your property tax, $48 million, huh?
0: Understand, she could pay the $2 million just for the fake, and it wouldn't really affect her pocketbook.
1: No, but they want all free swag. Remember these trendoids, freakasoids, jet setters? They want free swag, free, free. That's why they love Zoran Mondami. Free, free, free. Somebody pays for it.
0: I'm just telling you, TMZ is still saying this could be a big ruse. It could be a big fake. And you know what? They're never wrong. Never wrong.
1: Good. Get the hell out of here, Taylor Swift. And what's her boy toy? She's probably going to write a song when she drops him like a bad habit. Like she disses and dismisses every other boyfriend she's ever had. She's a Venus flytrap.
0: Well, that's it. Now it's her fiance. Let's cut her a little bit of a break.
1: Yeah,
0: it's her
1: fiance
0: now. Travis Kelce, by the way.
1: Oh, yeah. Travis. He's going to play another year. What a dingleberry he is. His years of playing was over last year.
0: Dingleberry is the worst thing you can call a person. Do you know? I don't want to describe it. Do you know what a dingleberry is?
2: I think I do.
0: Yeah, it's nothing you want to talk about on the air. So let's get to your talkbacks. And we started off the show today with Curtis Sliwa forgetting he and his wife's anniversary, and he's trying to figure out how to remedy this problem.
3: I can relate. One year my husband forgot my birthday. I knew he forgot it. We did what we had to do for the whole day. We get home around dinner time. The phone rings. My husband answers it, and it's somebody calling to wish me a happy birthday. Look on his face was worth $1 million. I will say he did make amends. I have the most beautiful diamond and gold necklace.
0: Oh, diamond and gold necklace.
1: Oh.
0: That might work.
1: Wait a second. You mean the knockoffs? What did they used to have on CNN?
0: You cannot get a knockoff.
2: The cubic zirconia?
1: Yes.
2: No. And you don't go to Canal Street for this one either, Curtis.
0: This
2: the
0: one,
2: jewelry
0: you have to go big.
2: Store.
0: You have to go big. That's the only way it'll solve this.
1: Ain't happening. But, you know, Natalie warned me. She told me that Howe Cavern, where we got married 8 years ago, had already put it up and said, you know, on June 2nd, back in 2018, Curtis Sliwa married Nancy Regula. She warned me. She said, hey, there's lots of response to it. I said, no chance. It's either July 3rd or July 5th.
0: You realize you're digging your own grave even deeper by admitting that, by saying there was no reason for you to forget and you still forgot. You realize you're in deep you-know-what at this point.
1: I'm hoping
4: there is a solution.
1: I'm hoping that our listeners will bail me out on this.
4: There is a solution to the problem of never forgetting a birthday or an anniversary, but it involves advanced planning. My husband was smart and thought ahead. He met me, and we have the same birthday, and then we got married on that day. So in 20 years, which is happening next week on June 17th, there's never been a day, anniversary, or a birthday he's forgotten.
0: Your husband is brilliant.
2: That's great.
0: Imagine saying, jeez, we're going to have the wedding on my birthday because it's the best birthday present I could ever get.
2: And it's her birthday.
0: I know that.
2: This is just amazing. They have three celebrations in one day, all over with and
1: yeah,
2: done.
1: Yeah, but that's because the husband is a stunad. He can't remember anything. Who are you kidding there, Natalie? I had a momentary Joe Biden moment, okay? I'm 72 years old.
0: That's what you're going to go with?
1: Why not? Joe Biden is running all over the country saying that.
2: I think that's your best bet, because what can she say? I mean, if you would like say, oh, she I says, think I'm having some memory lapses. What is she going to say? Said, she's going to be concerned.
1: You remember what you did on this date in second grade at, I forgot that. St. Matthew's, where you went to elementary school.
0: That's what you got to do. Exactly what Curtis, you did just there. You've got to do that constantly. Oh, my God. Where am I? Where am I right now? Is
2: I was going to say, it's just affecting short term. Long term's fine. Short term, not good.
0: Oh, he's got to go full memory loss. He's got to freeze up. As a matter of fact, sometime during the show, you should freeze up.
1: Yeah, well, first now, let's get the news at 7:30.
5: I don't know, champagne, chocolates.
2: Oh, no.
5: Maybe not another cat. How about that, another cat? That might make her happy.
1: That she does all the time. She rescues them from the kill shelters. Yes.
5: All right. Well, I'm just trying to give you some suggestions here. You're in trouble, though.
1: Double trouble.
5: You are not getting out of this one. I hate to tell you that.
0: He knew that.
5: You know?
0: This is just rubbing salt in the wounds at this point.
5: And this one's coming back, I think. This one's going to come back to bite you. Years to come, no matter how many times you remember after this. But don't forget next year. It is game 3 of the NBA Finals tonight. And if you plan to cheer on the Knicks at the Garden, you will not be able to forget this. You must be there no later than 6:30. That's 2 hours before tip-off. It's because security is going to be stepped up because President Trump is going to the game, too. So that means no watch party outside the Garden tonight. But the mayor's office says there will be several around the city, including one that was just announced this morning at Bryant Park. You can get more information by going to nyc.gov. A man described as emotionally disturbed is under arrest in connection with a mass stabbing last night at Penn Station. It happened in the New Jersey Transit Concourse. 6 people were hurt, some of them seriously. Israel says it's launched retaliatory strikes across Iran, even though President Trump asked it not to. The strikes came after Iran fired a barrage of missiles yesterday on Israel. Tim Cook's legacy hangs in the balance as he prepares for his last Worldwide Developers Conference as Apple CEO. He's going into it with the looming question of whether Apple will really be able to deliver the AI experience it promised 2 years ago. Next news, 8 o'clock, bulletins at once. I'm Daria Albinger on 710 WOR.
1: Al Warner Wolf's up next. He remembers everything. 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
7: I'm Bernie Butter with the WOR Traffic. There was a stalled tractor trailer on the approach to the inbound upper level George Washington Bridge, now completely cleared away. You are left with a 40-minute delay there for the upper 30. For the lower, the Lincoln's right around 30. The Holland's running 30 from the Turnpike, 45 from 1 and 9, and it's 30 minutes into Westchester County across the Tappan Zee Cuomo Bridge. The crash on the FDR Drive southbound into the 60s cleared away. Unfortunately, the delays have not. It's still very busy from the RFK Triborough Bridge. And the inbound Gowanus is a crawl from the Belt up to Atlantic Avenue. There's a stall vehicle blocking the right lane. 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Now let's take a look at the WOR Weather Channel forecast.
8: After a dry start to the week, some rain may develop on Wednesday afternoon, but clearing will take place early today, and then some sunshine for the afternoon hours with a high of 78, down to 61 with a clear sky tonight. A little bit warmer tomorrow. Expect sun and a high of 81. Clouds will increase Wednesday with a few afternoon showers popping up as the high eventually hits 83. Currently 63 at WRI meteorologist Jeff Marr.
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1: Well, well, Warner Wolf had an opportunity to watch games 1 and 2 in San Antonio. Now they're back for game 3, Madison Square Garden tonight. The press will be there. Your observations of games 1 and 2 so far.
20: Okay, first of all, Victor Wembanyama. He's not yet ready for prime time, but he's only 22. And he panicked in crunch time. And he should stop thinking he's Stephon Curry trying three-pointers instead of going to the basket. He's only 4 out of 15 from the three-point line in the two games. Forget it. And here's a quiz for you two guys. This is the 38th time that a team has trailed 2-0 in the NBA final. How many times in the previous 38 teams trailing 2-0 have come back to win the series? Take a guess.
0: I'm going to say none.
1: I'm saying one. Phoenix.
20: The answer is five.
1: Five. Oh, wow.
20: Yeah. Yeah. The last one was.
0: Can I try again?
1: Smarty pants.
20: Yeah. And here's what I can't figure out. The Spurs were 4.5-point favorite at home in game one. Okay. And they lost. So the gamblers then made the Spurs 5.5-point favorite in game two at home. Now in game three at home, the Knicks are only 2.5-point favorite. Shouldn't they be more? And the Bull of the Week has to go to 39-year-old rookie Spurs coach Mitch Johnson, who showed why he is only an interim coach. First of all, he dresses like a guy who just got out of the gym from a workout. I mean, come on, dress up, coach. This is it. He made two big-time rookie mistakes in Game 2. You remember it was a 104-104 Spurs ball, 20 seconds left. Call a timeout, play for the last shot. If you miss, so what? Overtime. Instead, he lets Wembanyama, who rebounded, bring the ball up and he throws it away. Then again, with 2 seconds left, it was 105-104 Knicks, Spurs ball. Again, he does not call a timeout to set up a play with your best shooter, who, by the way, was on the bench. Instead, he let Wembanyama shoot a 20-footer. Come on.
0: Yeah, it was ridiculous.
20: He left the two timeouts in his pocket.
0: I have a theory on all this. Greg Popovich, the legendary coach, got sick and he personally picked his replacement. So what did he do? He picked the guy with no head coaching experience at all. So he's securing his legacy.
20: That's right. He can't make Popovich look bad. That's right. Now, you know, I'll tell you, when maybe I'm jaded, but after watching, games for over 50 years as a sportscaster, why would you pay $10,000 or more to go to a ball game? I mean, you can see the game free on TV at home. You can eat and drink all you want. No waiting in line to go to the bathroom, which is big. And you don't have to fight crowds. And how about this? When the game's over at 11:15, you're already home and can go to bed. That's it. Or somebody else's bed. I just don't get it.
1: Brilliant. I don't get it. Brilliant, Warner.
20: Hey, what do the Mets and Red Sox have in common besides being in last place and going nowhere?
1: I hate them both. I'm like Switzerland. I hate them both.
20: Neutral. Switzerland. Oh, they both have two guys running the team who graduated Ivy League schools, who teach analytics. The Mets' David Stearns graduated Harvard. The Red Sox' Craig Breslow graduated Yale. Where they don't teach baseball on what's the score and how's their pitcher doing. Saturday night, the Mets' Nolan McLean allowed only 3 hits and 1 run. He was taken out before the bottom of the 7th with a 2-1 lead. The bullpen came in and the Mets lost 3-2. And then yesterday, Red Sox Ronair Suarez was taken out in the 7th against the Yankees in a 1-1 game. Bullpen came in, gave up 5 in the 8th, and the Red Sox lost 6-1. Why did they come out? Because in the Ivy League, you learn analytics. That's why. They say that's more important than human knowledge and experience. At this rate, Stearns and Breslow are going to have their Ivy League degrees hanging on their walls in their home, and they can watch all games on television. All right. Here's a stooge of the week. New York Times writer David French, who last week wrote, "Why Trump is Losing the War in Iran." Hey, bozo, if President Obama didn't give Iran $1.7 billion, which they used to help build up their nuclear weapon capabilities and give money to other terrorist countries, and if President Biden didn't sit back and do nothing to discourage Iran from building up their military and instead watch 12 million illegal immigrants cross the borders, maybe President Trump and the United States wouldn't be in the position they are now. And finally, this day in sports, June 8th, 1986. Larry, maybe you remember this, being a Philadelphia guy. Pittsburgh Pirates broadcaster, former pitcher Jim Rooker, said on the air during a Phillies-Pirates game, the Pirates scored 10 runs in the first inning against the Phillies. And he said, if the Pirates blow this game, I will walk the 327 miles from Pittsburgh to Philadelphia. Sure enough, the Pirates did blow the lead. They lost to the Phillies 15-11. Rooker walked the 327 miles. That's right.
2: No.
20: Helped by hitchhikers, which he admitted, and arrived in Philadelphia, Three Rivers Stadium, or Pittsburgh. He went from Philadelphia to Pittsburgh, 12 days, and he raised $100,000 for the Children's Hospital of Pittsburgh.
2: Very cool.
20: That's a nice thing. You remember that, Larry?
0: No, I don't remember it, but that's amazing. I'm glad he followed through, you know? If you're going to say something like that on the air...
1: Why is it, Larry, I'm not from Philly? I remembered that. I just didn't remember my wedding anniversary.
20: Exactly. That's not good.
2: Short-term memory problem.
1: Oh, I'm in the doghouse, Warner. I am in the doghouse.
20: Oh, man. You got to remember that. But I'll tell you, who's getting married on their birthday? That's Larry? Who's that? Or you were? What was that story?
1: You mean
20: Taylor on her birthday?
1: Taylor Swift? Is that what you're talking about?
20: No, I know. It's your,
1: Scratchy. I've had enough of you.
20: Well, I was going to say it's better than being divorced on your birthday.
1: How would I know anything about that, Warner Wolf?
20: That's right. I didn't want to bring it up.
1: Oh,
0: but you did.
1: Yeah, you did. Man, he put the shit right into me.
0: Hey, Warner, thanks so much. We'll talk to you again next week. Appreciate
20: all right,
0: it.
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0: Wolf,
20: you.
0: The legend himself. When we come back, we have been honoring America on the 250th anniversary, unlike Zoran Mamdani. Coming up next, it was a day that saved the revolution, and it happened in New Jersey.
1: It's Michigosh going on with the economy. Up, down, all around, you feel like a Dunkin' Yo-Yo. But look at gold. The price is at $6,300 an ounce. For silver, $309 an ounce, with no promise that it's going down anytime soon. It's just going up, up, and up. So if you got to consider where you're going to invest your money for retirement, for your kids, your grandchildren, you got to do this. I'm telling you. Raid the Medaglia d'Oro coffee can that you have buried next to the fig tree like my grandfather Fidel Bianchino did for years, or the Moolish

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1: Early clouds will be followed by afternoon sunshine to start off the week on this Monday with a high headed to 78. Tonight, clear of the low of 61 and 50s outside the city. Into the low 80s with sun tomorrow. Then clouds will move in Wednesday with a few afternoon showers and a high close to 83 degrees. Currently, it is 63 at WRI meteorologist Jeff Marr. Here's Dario with today's top stories.
2: Good morning, Jeff. A stabbing in Penn Station leaves six wounded. The Knicks take on San Antonio in Game 3 of the NBA Finals. But the watch party outside the Garden is off tonight. We'll tell you where you can cheer on the Knicks. 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
15: It was Christmas night, 1776. The first Christmas since the American Revolution was ignited less than 5 months earlier. But that flame that was lit with the signing of the Declaration of Independence was all but extinguished in the 5 months that

0: followed. The Continental Army was in shambles. After defeat, enlistments were expiring, morale was low, and many believed the revolution was already lost. They needed a Christmas miracle. An attempt at that miracle started in the thick of the darkness in Bucks County, Pennsylvania, as the reflection of hundreds of torches flickered in the icy current of the Delaware River. General George Washington himself had gathered 2,400 Continental Army troops for a surprise attack during a winter storm. If it failed, the war was sure to be lost. The boats that crossed the Delaware were not rowboats, and Washington did not stand in the front of a boat as depicted in the famous painting by Emanuel Leutze. In that imaginary scenario, boats and men and probably Washington would have been lost in the snow, the wind, and the icy waters. No, they used flatboats, large ferries, guided by wires to carry the men, the horses, and the artillery through the winter storm and the powerful current. On the New Jersey side of the river, about 10 miles due east, 1,400 Hessian soldiers were celebrating Christmas at an encampment in Trenton. The Hessians were professionals from Germany hired by King George to end this nuisance of a colonial uprising. In a blinding snowstorm on Christmas, not one of them expected an attack. As they celebrated Christmas, two columns of colonial troops were heading their way. Washington's men from the east and General John Sullivan's men from North Jersey to cut off any expected retreat by the Hessians. At 8 a.m. on December 26, 1776, the Hessians, some of them hungover and all of them exhausted from recent skirmishes, were awakened by gunfire. There wasn't even really a battle. 30 Hessians were killed. 900 were captured. The Continental Army suffered no casualties. More importantly, the Continental Army confiscated thousands of guns, munitions, and artillery to restock for the battles ahead. The Christmas miracle was complete. The war turned on that moment. King George believed that the revolution would be squashed quickly by an overwhelming force of professional soldiers. This stunning defeat in Trenton embarrassed the crown and showed the world that the Americans were a force to be reckoned with. And George Washington took a giant step towards immortality. But Washington and his men were not finished in New Jersey. The Americans were on the offensive. With men well-armed and filled with new pride and new confidence, they would embark on a 10-day campaign in New Jersey that changed the course of history, so much that they're called the 10 Days That Saved America. And we'll talk about the next battle on Wednesday.
1: Excellent, Larry. Excellent. We are the only station of any type that is talking about our 250th anniversary of this great nation. As you know, just from the stories we covered this morning, World Cup, the Pope supporting the American team, right? Not even our mayor. Obviously, Nick Mania and Taylor Swift getting married on July 3rd, that night in Madison Square Garden. More tension on that. And in New York City and Times Square, the ball will fall. But people are not going to be permitted to be in Times Square to recognize this great birthday of ours. So we need to know from all of you out there, because New York City is the worst. What is your neighborhood doing for the 250th birthday, anniversary, and celebration? Natalie, how can people participate so that we can talk about what they're doing in the 6 o'clock hour so you get everybody in your town, village, borough, your county, your city to listen, and we will recognize your efforts?
2: 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You'll see it pinned right there, and you can put all the information of what your town's doing.
1: Oh, this is great. And we're the only ones doing this. We're going to do it each and every day at 754. Tomorrow's my turn. We talk about the New York effort. Up next, is it a verbal war between now Trump and BB, or is it the trifecta? Iran, Israel, and the United States.
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4: It's 65 degrees at 8 o'clock. Good morning, I'm Daria Albinger. Tip-off is 8:30 for tonight's Game 3 of the NBA Finals. But if you plan to watch the Knicks take on the Spurs, you'll need to get to the Garden by 6:30. Security is being stepped up because of someone else who's going to be there.
5: The Garden is warning fans to prepare for TSA levels of security due to President Trump's attendance. They say to get to the arena at least 2 hours early and that no bags will be allowed. In the meantime, with the Knicks up 2 games to none in the series, Game 3 is one of the most expensive sporting events in history, with the average ticket price topping $9,000. Courtside is up to $100,000. The Knicks are looking to secure a 3-game-to-none lead in the best-of-seven series on Monday night, tip-off at 8:30. Jonathan O'Halloran, WOR News.
4: And all of that added security outside the Garden means the watch party has been canceled for tonight, but have no fear, there are several others across the city, including one that's been added at Bryant Park. You can find out more information on these watch parties at nyc.gov. Police say they have a man in custody in connection with a stabbing spree at Penn Station. At least five, we've heard as many as six, have been stabbed, some of them seriously. There are some reports that up to six people were hurt. We aren't sure right now. We'll let you know as soon as we know. Witnesses say the suspect appears to be homeless and emotionally disturbed. Tensions are high across the Middle East after Israel and Iran exchanged missile fire. The strikes came even after President Trump asked Israel not to fire for now. Well, it's time to start stomping again. The lantern flies are back.
6: The invasive plant hopper will look like a small dotted stink bug in early stages before growing into a gray and black adult with partly red wings. Now, entomologists at Rutgers University's Cooperative Extension says spotted lantern flies feed on over 70 plant species, mainly on the trunk and limbs of plants and trees. They were first spotted in New Jersey in 2018, and the state agriculture's website points out they do not sting or bite humans or pets. Still, encourages Garden State residents to help kill them or stomp them out, as they put it, because spotted lantern flies harm native trees, crops, and plants. Levon Putney, WOR News.
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7: I'm Bernie Butter with your WOR traffic. Very busy on the inbound Gowanus heading up to Atlantic Avenue. Stalled vehicle's been knocking out a lane for a while. It is jammed back from the belt. On the belt, westbound by the Van Wyck, crash is cleared away. You're going to be heavy on the Staten Island Expressway, eastbound by Clove Road with a collision. And we got problems on the Cross Bronx eastbound. A crash by the Major Deegan. That's along the right side of the roadway. This is impacting the George Washington Bridge. You're about an hour inbound, upper 35, lower. The Lincoln is 35. Holland's 35 from the Turnpike, 1 hour from 109. 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
9: I'm meteorologist Jeff Marr with your WOR forecast from the Weather Channel. It will be a dry start to the week on this Monday with some early clouds giving way to afternoon sun as the high hits 78 degrees. Tonight clear, the low falling to 61. Sunny and warmer tomorrow, the high in the low 80s. Then clouds will increase Wednesday with a few afternoon showers developing as the high approaches 83. Currently 63 at WOR.
4: The Knicks look to take that dominating 3-0 lead over San Antonio tonight. Tip-off set for 8:30 p.m. at the Garden. Again, if you're going, get there by 6:30. The Yankees beat Boston 6-1. The Mets took down the Padres 7-3. Next news, 8:30 bulletins at once. I'm Daria Albinger on 710 WOR.
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0: Well, when it comes to Iran, Curtis, Donald Trump has a couple of problems. Not only has to deal with the Ayatollah, but as you've been pointing out over and over again, and you've been on top of this from the beginning, he's got to deal with Bibi Netanyahu. And he said the other day that he's got him under control. He's made a warning to him. Now, Bibi has returned fire after Israel was attacked. But Donald Trump made it clear to him that during these negotiations, he was to stand down. If there was any retaliating to do, Donald Trump made it clear to him, I will do it. Since you've been out on front on this from the beginning, what do you think happens next?
1: Well, it's clear that Bibi, who was dressed down just last week, remember, it was true what Trump told Axios. Remember how his defenders here in America, oh, Axios doesn't like Bibi. You know, they made it up. And then the next day, Trump said, oh, no, I told him he's effing out of his mind. He's effing crazy. He needs to effing stop. He dropped that F-bomb. But we're friends. And, hey, look, to be honest, Trump's been known to do that one day and then change his mind the next. But now it's happened a second time. And the way this all started is we've been throwing this term ceasefire around, ceasefire. And again, it's an overused term because we've traded volleys with Iran, not necessarily Iran shooting at us, but shooting at our allies in the Persian Gulf. And it's our missile batteries that have been taking down their drones and their missiles. And then we've attacked their missile batteries along the Straits of Hormuz. So that's gone. So there's no ceasefire there. But Trump looks at that as like, that's just like flies, you know, that are buzzing around my head. We don't consider that a war. What happened is, with Hezbollah, Trump made it very clear last week, do not attack Beirut. You want to fight Hezbollah in the south, that seven-mile barrier you want to create up into the Litani River, go ahead, knock yourself out. Do not attack Beirut. So what did Bibi do? He attacked Beirut. So then Iran is looking at Trump like, wait a second, you told your client state, like we have a client state, it's Hezbollah. You have a client state, it's Israel. Israel could not be fighting all these wars simultaneously if not for the support of the United States and all the military hardware we give them. You got to control Bibi. Bibi's attacking Beirut again after Trump told him, leave Beirut alone. Iran has said they will not negotiate for peace because of your constant attacks. So naturally, Hezbollah fires back into northern Israel. And this time, Iran sends some missiles into northern Israel. And then Israel comes with all of its might. It's taking out the petrochemical plants in and around Tehran and some other cities. And so now, all of a sudden, you can imagine, you're in the White House. Here's Donald Trump being looked at as if he's impotent. Because, you know, everybody, especially the Persian Gulf allies, Mr. President, you can't control Bibi. He's out of control. You're not looking good here in the Middle East of the Persian Gulf. You know, every time we talk to Iran now, they're saying, unless you get control of Bibi, we're not going to pursue this peace. And remember, there is a memorandum there on the table.
0: Yeah, well, I will tell you this. You know who Trey Yingst is? He's the reporter for Fox News. He's over in Tel Aviv. He's been doing an incredible job. Right before this attack by Bibi, Donald Trump called him in Tel Aviv to give him this bit of information. So this will let you know how mad Donald Trump was at what Bibi did.
12: President Trump indicated in our conversation that negotiations with Iran were progressing toward a possible agreement as early as Monday, Tuesday, or Wednesday of this coming week.
0: Well, that's thrown out the window. I mean, after this happened, remember that Iran has already said, we don't want to talk anymore until you control Israel. Donald Trump went back to Iran and said, okay, got him under control, and now this happens.
1: Yep. And then Trump yesterday said, look, PB, you have no choice but to accept a deal with Iran, meaning Trump, the United States, will negotiate it. Whatever we agree to, you must accept it. Again, quote, unquote, I call all the shots. Bibi does not call the shots. And this latest attack apparently was not coordinated with the United States at all. And Trump said, I am not happy with this. So Bibi's priority now is he wants to get reelected. He is behind in the polls. His election is in October. Obviously, Trump is not running, but he's got to be concerned about the midterms, especially the House. Because if the Republicans lose the House, you know, it's impeachment, it's committee hearings. They tie them up for the last 2 years. Then, to complicate all this, I told you this is Bibi's war. No. Bibi has wanted this for years, Larry. It is now reported that Israel has been spying on Steve Witkoff, who is leading the negotiations.
0: Who's reporting this?
1: A whole bunch of Israel.
0: Where does it come from?
1: Israel publications. So Israel is spying on U.S. peace negotiations with Iran, targeting Steve Witkoff, because oftentimes Steve Witkoff is not using a Defense Department or State Department secure phone. He's using his own phone. Sometimes he's flying in on private flights because, you know, he's generally a business guy.
0: Does this shock you?
1: It doesn't shock me, but it just says Bibi does not trust Trump and does not trust the United States.
0: Whether he trusted them or not, I think that they would be looking at what his messages were and probably tapping in on his phone calls. I think we probably do it to them. I'm not sure that's as big of the story as the missiles going off. Donald Trump, by the way, in talking about this, to tell you how close things were, if you want to try to read Donald Trump and try to figure out what's going on, listen to what he says about the people. Like, for instance, he was pretty harsh on Bibi over the last couple of days. He's upset with him. But when he talked about the new Ayatollah and what he knows about him, he was pretty nice.
13: Younger, I think more rational, injured. He's pretty badly injured. So there's a certain bravery there. A lot of people, if they were injured that badly, they wouldn't be talking about, you know, how we're doing with the United States. They'd have other things on their mind. So there's a certain bravery there. But he is very seriously injured, yeah.
0: I'll tell you what, if you're trying to read Trump and what he says about people, that means, I believe, he thinks he's close to a deal. Because he's kissing up to the guy. Oh, he's brave. He's very brave.
1: And
0: he got injured.
1: The alternative is BB's trying to do everything to upset the deal, to make sure that deal does not go through, because he wants regime change. He wants insurrection. Let's go back last week, remember, to Axios. You're effing crazy. This is Trump talking about BB on the phone to him. You'd be in prison if it weren't for me. True, because remember, he's on trial for corruption. I'm saving your ass. Everybody hates you now. True. Israel and Bibi are a pariah state around the world. Everybody hates Israel because of this. He couldn't be more honest in letting Bibi know what is transpiring all over the world. You can imagine all these world leaders calling Donald Trump and said, Mr. President, you said you had this guy under control. Look at him. He's now bombing Tehran.
0: Yeah.
1: How are you ever going to get a peace agreement if he continues to bomb away? And the quiet ones have risen, the Houthis. They fired two missiles at Israel, and they said, and we're going to close down shipping in the Red Sea. Oh, my God. More.
0: If they can. We'll see if they can do that. I know that threat was made, but they've made that threat before, and they haven't been able to carry through. They're not Iran, and I don't think Iran's going to get involved with them in the Red Sea. Remember, they've done this in the past. They've fired at places, and we just took them out. I don't think they want that to happen
1: again.
0: No,
1: but the insurance companies are once again going to say, no, don't go through the Suez Canal. Do not go through the Red Sea. Go all the way around the Cape in South Africa.
0: Yeah, but it wasn't, that didn't happen last time. It wasn't
1: It wasn't as effective last time.
0: This is effective.
1: Right, but you can imagine you're strangling the Straits of Hormuz. Let's just say you strangle some of the traffic through the Red Sea. The Houthis are now back involved. It's sort of like, enough, Bibi.
0: You give Iran and the Houthis and everybody a lot more power than I give them. I do think the Bibi thing is a problem now, especially right now. It's a real problem. And Donald Trump has to just come out and threaten him because they need our money and they need our support. Yeah, without it, they're done.
1: There's a move in the House and the Senate to restrict arms to Israel without our arms protecting them from incoming. Right. We're not talking about outgoing, incoming. They would be so vulnerable.
0: I think you're absolutely right. I think he's trying to save his own hide over saving Israel. He just wants to make sure that he wins his next election, and that is the wrong way to be looking at this.
1: You would think if you were in Israel, you want peace, right? Believe it or not, not only his supporters on the right wing, which is, he's put together a cabinet that's very right wing to stay in power. In fact, some of his cabinet members have said Tehran must burn tonight. Oof.
0: Yeah.
1: But even the moderates and liberals have said, oh, no, you promised you would go in and finish the job. You must finish it. Now, you got to understand, if you're listening now and you happen to be Jewish, who are your loyalties to? Are they to Donald Trump in the United States, who is saying, cool out, Bibi? Or are you saying, nah, I'm supporting Bibi in Israel? Because if you do, and I am a Gentile, do not damn ever be calling me an anti-Semite, because it's America first.
0: The funny thing is, in Israel, they support Trump.
1: Yes.
0: Over Bibi Netanyahu.
1: 99%.
0: So if people in this country, if Jews in this country are supporting Bibi over Trump, you should listen to your own country.
1: We've talked about Gen Z being online. Now they're starting the lineup at 6 o'clock in the morning, endless hours, for something called Dot Cake. Plus, Dot Cake. Plus a chance to see Toto and Christopher Cross next.
7: I'm Bernie Butter with your WOR traffic. It's been really tough at the George Washington Bridge. There's this crash on the inbound upper level heading by Fletcher Avenue. So it's an hour for that upper level. There was also an earlier crash on the eastbound Cross Bronx at the Major Deegan. In fact, that's still knocking out the right lane. The westbound Cross Bronx is a crash by Sheridan Boulevard with about a 35-minute delay back from the Bruckner Interchange. If you want to go with the Holland Tunnel from 1 and 9, it's 1 hour. Half that from the Turnpike, 35 minutes in at the Lincoln Tunnel in Ridgewood and Bergen County, Route 17 northbound, heavy into Franklin Turnpike. It's a crash along the left side. That is about a 25-minute delay. Now, southbound Sawmill by Rumsey Road, two lanes are blocked with a crash. It is slow back from Executive Boulevard. Our next traffic update's in 15 minutes. Now, let's take a look at the WOR Weather Channel forecast.
9: A clearing trend will take place to begin this Monday. This afternoon, sun with a high of 78 degrees. Tonight, clear with a low of 61 and 50s outside the city. Tomorrow, warmer under sunshine with a high of 81. Clouds will move in Wednesday with a few afternoon showers at a high near 83. Currently, it is 63 degrees at WRI meteorologist Jeff Marr. Here's Dario with a check of today's top stories.
4: Good morning, Jeff. Six stabbed and wounded in Penn Station. Game 3 of the NBA Finals is tonight, but there's no watch party outside the Garden. And we're just days away from the first World Cup games. 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
1: Well, the Gen Zers are online again. Hours and hours, and our expert on all things having to do with people standing on lines is our producer, Natalie.
3: Yes. Yeah, I see a lot of it down the shore.
1: Right.
3: Very young kids standing on line for ridiculous things. That's all I have to say.
0: What is the latest ridiculous thing?
3: Well, the latest thing is a thing called a dot cake. Now, you would think it's a cake, a whole cake. It's not a whole cake. It is a cup, like a Dixie cup, kind of size, Dixie cup, with a layer of cake, a thick layer of frosting, and then they turn it upside down and they shove sprinkles on top.
1: Is it rainbow sprinkles, chocolate sprinkles? Because I would never, when I was a kid, it had to be chocolate sprinkles for me.
3: Well, these were rainbow sprinkles, and it's those little ones that are like beads.
0: Yeah, yeah.
3: I don't know
0: yeah.
3: what they're called, but that's what it is. And that's it.
0: How much is this?
3: Well, Curtis,
1: $11. It's like a cup of Carvel. You know, you go in a Carvel and they put a little bit of ice cream in the cup and they charge you an arm and a leg. This is like four times the amount.
0: $11 for a little cup of cake?
3: It's cake. It's all it is.
0: It's just
3: cake.
0: A cake.
3: Just cake, frosting, and sprinkles. There is nothing special, nothing you've never had in your life before. You've had this. It's not like the cronut where it was a croissant and a donut with something different. You've had cake.
1: And remember, it's hours online. They will line up at 6 in the morning. Now, remember we talked a while back how they were rioting outside the lines because they were purchasing limited edition footwear, limited edition apparel, because then they throw it up on eBay and they resell it and they make tremendous profit. This, you're eating, you're taking a selfie of yourself
3: yes.
1: after 6 hours online. You're posting it.
0: Let's not make fun of them. This is an opportunity. We got to come up with something.
3: Well, we do.
0: We got to come up with the next big thing.
3: Every bakery is doing it now. I've been seeing this on my social feeds for about 3 weeks now. It'll die down in about a month. The dot cake will be done.
0: You bake and cook. Come up with something.
3: Okay.
1: Yeah, you're Betty Crocker. You're Betty Crocker. But what was the thing before? It was the ice cream one.
3: Oh, Dippin' Dots.
1: Dippin' Dots. So it's same concept,
0: wow.
1: except now with cake. It's
0: so
1: crazy.
0: What could we do? Twizzlers? No. We'll come up with something. Let's get to your talkbacks.
5: Larry, thank you. That was a fantastic semi-quincentennial minute. Really, you educated me, and thank you. I blame both public and private schools because they really never thoroughly covered the American Revolution. It was great. It reminds me of the old Hal Linden bicentennial minutes. Thank you.
0: Well, I'm giving Curtis all the credit because it was his idea. We wouldn't be doing this without him. He realized that we were void of that type of stuff on the 250th anniversary of our country. So, but I really appreciate your kind words. Thank you.
6: Larry, I have to tell you, I'm on my way to the base. After a weekend like we had, that I had, I wasn't ready to go to work. But now I remember why I go to work. Thank you very much for that. Keep up the good work, guys. Curtis, I think I know what the next battle is going to be tomorrow. Keep up the great work, and thank you for that. From everybody.
1: We are the only ones, Larry, the only ones in the world of radio, television, online that is talking about our 250th anniversary and actually explaining to everybody, even people who grew up like us, baby boomers, where we thought we were taught everything. Oh, no, there's so much more.
0: Oh,
1: so
0: no, I'm more. Learning. When I did that one, I learned a lot. I didn't know that Washington didn't stand at the front of the boat. But when you think about it, well, duh.
1: No.
0: Of course he did.
1: No, come on. He did, didn't he?
0: No. He would have fallen in the water.
1: Anyway,
11: hey, Curtis, you think you're in trouble now. Just wait till Nancy finds out that the cats got out on Friday.
4: Yes, sirree, Bob, you'll be fit to be tied.
3: Yes, sirree, Bob, wow. And fit to
1: yes,
3: be tied.
1: Yes, sirree, Bob. I haven't heard yes, sirree, Bob in a month of Sundays. But don't distract me, because everybody has an opportunity to bust their buttons and bridges with pride for our 250th anniversary. Natalie, how can they do that in telling us what their neighborhood is doing for the 250th birthday?
3: First, you have to follow us on Instagram or Facebook at 710WOR. It's pinned to the top of the page, and you just leave us a comment about what's going on in your area.
1: Now let's give away some tickets.

0: Yeah, I had that secret, and this past caller had a cold bust me. Anyway, now's your chance to win a pair of tickets to a great triple bill, Toto, Christopher Cross, and the Romantics, July 18th at the PNC Bank Art Center. 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
1: All right, guys, thanks. Charges are pending against a suspect in a mass stabbing last night at Penn Station. Police say at least 5 people were hurt, some of them seriously, in the incident that happened in the New Jersey Transit Concourse. Witnesses say the suspect appeared to be emotionally disturbed. Tonight's Knicks watch party outside Madison Square Garden has been canceled, with security ramped up outside the world's most famous arena. That's because President Trump will be attending Game 3 of the NBA Finals. The guest of Knicks owner James Dolan: if you are planning to attend, you will need to be at the Garden 2 hours early or no later than 6:30 this evening. The city has added Bryant Park to its list of watch parties tonight, since the one outside the Garden is canceled. You can get more information on them at nyc.gov. Israel says it's attacked multiple targets in Iran, despite President Trump asking it not to. The strikes came early yesterday after Iran fired missiles at Israel. And Target is recalling some of its up-and-up baby wipes due to potential contamination. The FDA says some of them may contain a naturally occurring bacteria, which can cause illness in children. Next news, 9 o'clock, bulletins at once. I'm Daria Albinger on 710 WOR.
2: 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Well, did you see the interview on NBC when Donald Trump got so mad he turned red and then he walked out of the interview? Who was in the right? Who was in the wrong? Well, we're going to talk about that with John Decker, the WOR White House correspondent, coming up next. And listen to this. 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
4: I'm Bernie Biter with your WOR traffic. It is still very slow if you're trying to head to the George Washington Bridge. This is all because of earlier police activity, as well as a crash that is on the shoulder by Fletcher Avenue. 1 hour upstairs, about 35 to 40 for the lower. The Lincoln's 35, Holland's 35 from the Turnpike. 1 hour from 1 and 9, and it's about a 35-minute crawl on the westbound Cross Bronx. Trying to head past Sheridan Boulevard, there's an accident there. The southbound Hutch is also going to be very slow as you make the trip into Rumson Road. Had an earlier stalled vehicle, and now on the northbound Hutch by Orchard Beach, all lanes subject to closure with a serious accident. 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Our next traffic update's in 15 minutes. Now let's take a look at the WOR Weather Channel forecast.
5: After a dry start, start to the week. Some rain may develop on Wednesday afternoon, but clearing will take place early today. And then some sunshine for the afternoon hours with a high of 78, down to 61 with a clear sky tonight. A little bit warmer tomorrow. Expect sun and a high of 81. Clouds will increase Wednesday with a few afternoon showers popping up as the high eventually hits 83. Currently 63 at WRI meteorologist Jeff Maher.
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18: 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A black man from the projects comes forward with information about the case.
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18: 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Lee Harris is sentenced to 90 years.
21: I get 90 years for killing somebody I have never seen.
18: Behind bars, Lee finds an unlikely ally in his cellie, Robert. The pair are like chalk and cheese. There's no way their paths would ever cross on the outside. But as a fellow inmate, Robert sees through the lies and vows to do the unthinkable. Clear Lee's name.
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2: Well, let's get right to John Decker, White House and Washington correspondent and host of the podcast, which you should really check out, the White House Briefing Room with John Decker. 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And John, I wanted to talk to you a little bit about the interview that Kristen Welker had for Meet the Press in Wisconsin with Donald Trump that he walked out on. 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
4: But Mr. President,
3: you're one-sided crooked networks. All right, let's call it quits because I've had enough. Thank you, darling. Have a good time.
2: You can see that he was upset. You can see that he's getting red underneath his makeup. I mean, he was bright red. And John, I know you saw the interview. I think he was upset because she kept interrupting him like it was a debate.
5: Yeah, he was clearly agitated. That was pretty clear. You know, there's a way to interview. There's a way to pose questions to the president where you can get the answers that you want and can do so without agitating the president. You know, I think I've been pretty good at this, and do a good job at this. Not knocking Kristen Welker. It's just that I think it was a combination of factors. It was the fact that the president was agitated. Number one, it was an hour into the interview that this, actually played out. That's a long time to sit for an interview, Larry and Curtis. And in addition to that, you had what you just mentioned, Kristen, interrupting the president as he was trying to give answers to her questions.
2: Yeah, I agree with you. I think you're very respectful and you listen to the president's answer before you ask a follow-up. And I knew Kristen Welker a little bit in Philadelphia, certainly watched her on the opposing station, and she was never like that. I think that the networks actually say, go ahead in there and take on the president. Make sure you don't let him get away with anything, because other than that, I'm trying to figure out why she would do that.
5: Yeah, I mean, she's done many interviews with the president. And according to NBC, he's agreed to sit down for another interview with Kristen Welker, you know, after the one that went off the rails that was conducted on Friday in Wisconsin and aired yesterday on Meet the Press. So it just could have been one of those days where he had this combination of factors. I don't know. I mean, typically they do have good interviews and she does a very good job of getting answers to the questions that she has. But this was a situation where, you know, if you interrupt the president repeatedly, it should come as no surprise that the president's going to get more agitated. And ultimately what we saw happen, he actually took off his microphone, put it on the ground, accidentally stepped on it, and then left the room where the interview was taking place.
26: But at least he said goodbye till the next time. With Bibi, twice now he's had to chastise him and try to put him in place. John, what's going to happen here? Because it does not appear that Bibi Netanyahu, on behalf of Israel, is at all following the dictates of the president of the United States, who basically said very clearly, I call all the shots. He doesn't call the shots. He'll do what I tell him. Bibi is not doing what the president is telling him.
5: Yeah, it's because he's just facing so much domestic pressure at home to continue with this military operation against Iran. And for Netanyahu, he has to weigh these two competing interests. One, being on the good side of President Donald Trump and being on the good side, for that matter, of the U.S., or maintaining power. And I think right now, maintaining power is more important to him than is that relationship that he's developed over decades with President Donald Trump.
2: It seems like John Thune is really facing a revolt right now. There's a lot of people talking about, you know, getting him out of office, getting him out of the leadership chair, because there is a growing number of senators on the Republican side, mostly very conservative senators, who want the SAVE Act, and the only way to get there is to get rid of the filibuster. Have you heard any rumblings?
5: Rumblings in terms of
2: John Thune, yes.
5: And his tenure as majority leader being in jeopardy? No, I haven't. You know, it takes a lot to remove a leader, you know, in terms of the votes. And you're right, there are a growing number of senators that would certainly be considered more MAGA Republican than establishment Republican. And John Thune is one of those establishment Republicans. You know, so for the time being, you know, at least through the midterms, he is the leader of the Republican Party in the Senate. And, you know, Republicans face a lot of headwinds, Larry, going into the midterms in terms of holding on to the Senate. I think it's difficult for them to lose control of power in the Senate because Democrats need to gain 4 seats. That's a big ask.
2: Yeah, including
5: Maine. They're going to gain some. I don't think 4, though. And, you know, for that reason, it's likely going to be a very narrow majority. If anything, it's likely to be 50-50 after the midterm elections take place in the U.S. Senate.
26: Well, do appreciate it, John Decker, White House WOR correspondent. We know doggone well you'd have been cool, calm, and collected if you were in Wisconsin sitting down with the president, unlike Meet the Press, that's for sure.
5: Thank you so much. We'll get that opportunity this week. I have a few opportunities to interview the president this week, so we'll see what happens.
26: Very good. I can't wait to hear. Meantime, up next, can't wait to hear from Nadia Magliari, who's up from the streets to the suites, about how New Yorkers and those in the city are feeling about the shutdown of the New York Knicks fan party outside of Madison Square Garden for Game 3.
4: I'm Bernie Vitti with your WOR traffic. That crash that we had on the westbound cross Bronx at Sheridan Boulevard has cleared away. Still very heavy, though, back from the Brockner Interchange. Inbound upper-level George Washington Bridge, you're running close to an hour. It's 35 for the lower. Once you're onto the eastbound cross Bronx, that's going to be slow towards the Major Deegan with ongoing crash activity. Lincoln is 35. The Holland's 35 from the Turnpike. 1 hour if you're coming in from the Pulaski Skyway. Got this problem on the northbound Hutch heading into Orchard Beach. All lanes are subject to closure with some accident activity. And the southbound Van Wyck has only one lane getting by with construction by Rockaway Boulevard. 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Staples, that was easy. Our next traffic update's in 15 minutes. Now let's take a look at the WOR Weather Channel forecast.
6: Early clouds will be followed by afternoon sunshine to start off the week on this Monday with a high headed to 78. Tonight, clear of the low of 61 and 50s outside the city. Into the low 80s with sun tomorrow. Then clouds will move in Wednesday with a few afternoon showers and a high close to 83 degrees. Currently, it is 63 at WRI meteorologist Jeff Marr. Here's Dario with today's top stories.
7: Good morning, Jeff. 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The Knicks take on San Antonio in Game 3 of the NBA Finals. But the watch party outside the Garden is off tonight. 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
7: Look at her, Curtis. All dressed in Knicks colors, bright orange top. And Natalie Migliori is taking some videos. She was dancing for the video a moment ago. That'll be up on Instagram today.
8: You brown nose.
9: Okay, it's orange for WOR. Part of our colors are WOR.
7: Oh, no, it's not.
9: For the record, I bought this orange, beautiful peplum top last year. Okay, and I pulled it out today because we've been doing so much Knicks. I knew we were going to do Knicks again. So here I am.
7: How often have you worn it since you bought it?
9: Maybe like a lot last summer. I wore it a lot last summer. Okay. We're just getting into it, okay? Now, okay, I'm prepared. New York City's prepared, okay, for the Knicks to make a return to the Garden tonight for Game 3 of the NBA Finals. They lead the series 2-0 in a best of 7 games. If it gets to that point, the energy in the city is high, so high because I'm wearing my Knicks orange, okay? And it's a little bit more uptight around the Garden, though, not because of the fans, but because Secret Service is setting up. There are black fences far taller than me. Everything's far taller than me, right? Surrounding the west side of the arena. Now, the president is supposed to show up tonight. So fans are being warned about TSA-like security lines around the arena. And most of all, the NYPD is not permitting a watch party in front of the Garden. You know we had to get reaction to that.
10: Oh, I'm sure there's still going to be some things going on, regardless.
11: Oh, no, it's horrible. I'm so upset about it. I really am. I don't understand why they're canceling it. Probably because of the ruckus that happened, but I get it. It is what it is. I think there likely will be quite a few people that ignore it. I may be one of them, too.
12: I think it's horrible. Because of one person, they can't be serious. So I'm a native New Yorker. I think we should still have it.
10: Stay home and watch it. Don't make a difference. Those we win, I don't care. That's all that matters.
9: Yeah, now, there won't be a watch party outside MSG, but there will be several watch parties across the city. You can sit at one, including one at Bryant Park tonight. Mayor Mamdani says up to 5,000 people will be able to watch at that site alone, but you got to register in advance. Of course, there

0: There's no shortage of reaction to the president's planned attendance.
1: I think that that's bullshit. When you know the politics on your name, like, you're not stupid, you can hear the vibes in the air. I think it's something to make one of the teams be disturbed and off focus and to switch the temperature of the game, but my boys ain't worrying about it. This New York City.
2: I think it distracts from the actual game and from the people that are playing in the game.
3: What can you do? He got to watch the game too, right? Let's all just be human, have a good time, and let's see the Knicks win. You know what? Let's see them do what they got to do.
4: You know what? I don't know. He's already wearing orange. He just has to wear the blue. You know what I'm saying? But it's cool. He's the president. I don't think a president's ever attended. But, hey, I hope that doesn't mess with the team's chemistry and stuff.
0: Yeah, that's a big concern for people. They don't want it to mess up the mojo of the game and take away from the team.
5: Well, it'll be interesting, the reception inside the Garden, right? Because you ain't getting in unless you got a lot of money.
0: Right.
5: So a lot of millionaires, billionaires, or they're buying tickets for their workers and friends. So it's not going to be like a NASCAR rally reception for Trump. It's certainly not going to be like Alabama versus Clemson, you know, that kind. It'd be really interesting to see how they greet the president of the United States as he will be seen in Jimmy Dolan's box.
0: Right, and we'll find out. Only time will tell at that point. Now, no one other than us really is talking about the politics surrounding the game with the president going. I think the mayor's supposed to attend. Everyone is just super stoked and filled with hope that the Knicks will bring a championship home. So there's just this sense of unity.
6: Man, the Knicks are in the finals, man. They said that we couldn't do it. Can you believe it? You got to believe it. This is one of those things where if you've been waiting for it, you got to be excited. If you're not a Knicks fan, you got to be excited. If you don't know anything about basketball, you got to be excited. The city's alive right now.
7: This is what New York is about. New York's about having grit and heart, waking up every day and just keeping your head up and going to work and doing the right thing.
8: They're bringing us back together. They're bringing us home, baby. That's what's going on.
9: It's unbelievable for the city. I mean, it's going to be crazy. Hopefully there's a ticker tape parade.
10: I know it's been over 50-something years since they won, so there's going to be a lot of people going to a Knicks parade.
0: Yeah, a lot of...
5: Let me ask you a question. What was that rhyme you used? Simple Stokes doing hopes? What was that?
0: Oh.
5: I like that. I'm going to steal that from...
0: Super stoked and filled with hope.
5: Super stoked and filled with hope.
11: Very good.
0: My Sleewisms in there too, huh? Yeah, but you know, you mentioned the money aspect of this, Curtis, and I got to say, on Friday, you couldn't get into MSG for less than $8,000. That's what we were looking at, right? We were comparing prices flying to San Antonio to get into the state. It would have cost you a quarter, not even, to get to San Antonio. Now, I looked at third-party sites this morning just before I came on air with you guys, and now they're going for about $5,000 this morning just to get into the arena. So it's dropped a little bit. Maybe people are last-ditch attempt to get rid of their $19,000 tickets, but courtside seats on Friday were $120,000. Now you could get them for the measly price of $76,000.
11: Jeez, man. So, wow. You know what? I was taken by the one guy that said this is the first time a president's ever attended an NBA right. game. So I looked it up because I thought, no, Barack Obama did. He certainly did. He attended when he wasn't president
0: right.
11: anymore. He was a former president. George W. Bush did, too, but he was governor at the time. So that's true. Today is the first time that a sitting president will go to an NBA Finals
5: game. Well, those folks who responded were not at all impressed down in the streets.
0: Yeah, I don't think people care so much. It's hard to get people to be a little passionate about something they're not necessarily thinking about. More people are apt to be excited about the joy that this team is bringing. And that's what you hear on the streets.
5: Well, we're waiting for your joy tomorrow at 8:50. Meantime, up next, the California election that triggered President Trump's response to that Meet the Press interview. 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And so now you get to style and profile the rest of the day, Natalie, with your orange and accoutrements that look very Nick-like.
0: Thanks. I'll be sporting.
5: You sycophant, toady, and lackey.
11: Wow. Man.
0: We need a Google translation for that.
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14: It's 68 degrees at 9 o'clock. Good morning. I'm Daria Albinger. Security is always tight at the Garden, but it's going to be tighter than usual tonight. Much tighter than usual for Game 3 of the NBA Finals as the Knicks hope to take a decisive 3-0 lead over San Antonio. Fans being told to arrive 2 hours before tip-off by 6:30.
15: An NYPD assessment obtained by ABC News says malicious actors could cause violence due to the high-profile nature of the game. A routine assessment for big events. There's no specific threat. Joining New York police are the U.S. Secret Service because President Trump wants to personally cheer on the Knicks. So does New York Mayor Zoran Mamdani.
16: It'll be a very different place than the president, but I'll be there. I'll probably be standing for most of it.
15: Wayne Cabot, ABC News.
14: And that means no watch party tonight outside the Garden, but the city will host several other in other spots, and it's just added Bryant Park to the list. You can get more information at nyc.gov. A suspect is in custody in connection with a mass stabbing last night at Penn Station. 6 people were hurt, some seriously. All are expected to survive. Witnesses say the suspect appeared to be emotionally disturbed. A report by the city controller's office finds NYPD overtime is expected to hit a high of $890 million this year.
17: According to the report, the department routinely blames unpredictable events for the overages. The analysis found that a substantial portion of overtime is actually concentrated in predictable, foreseeable deployments like parades and planned quality of life initiatives. To address the recurring costs, the comptroller office proposed a series of structural reforms, including mandatory pre-event staff plans, post-event reviews, and stricter management of excessive officer hours. The report warns that it still fails to fully cover the NYPD's projected overtime spending. Bill Trefiro, WOR News.
14: It's time to start stomping. The first lantern flies of the season have been spotted in New Jersey. They aren't dangerous to us or to our pets, but they can be to certain types of plants. WOR News Time, 9:02.
18: I'm Bernie Vetter with your WOR traffic. The Van Wyck southbound has only one lane getting by. It is construction. The far left lane gets by between Rockaway Boulevard and the Bell Parkway. It is very slow from before Liberty Avenue. On the inbound side, the Gwan is still busy from the Bell to Cadman Plaza. Earlier stall vehicles been cleared. It's been slow going both ways on the Cross Bronx. Westbound Cross Bronx heavy from the Bruckner heading past Sheridan Boulevard with an earlier crash. And the eastbound Cross Bronx has a crash by the Major Deegan. That continues to block the right-hand lane. It is 1 hour inbound upper level, 35 for the lower. 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Our next traffic update's in 15 minutes on 710 WO.
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20: I'm meteorologist Jeff Marr with your WOR forecast from the Weather Channel. It will be a dry start to the week on this Monday with some early clouds giving way to afternoon sun as the high hits 78 degrees. Tonight, clear of the low falling to 61. Sunny and warmer tomorrow, the high in the low 80s. Then clouds will increase Wednesday with a few afternoon showers developing as the high approaches 83. Currently 63 at WOR.
14: The Knicks look to take a 3-0 lead over San Antonio tonight. The tip-off is set for 8:30 p.m. at the Garden. Again, if you are going tonight, you will need to be there no later than 6:30 p.m. to go through the enhanced security. That is being set up because President Trump's attending the game. The Yankees beat Boston 6-1, and the Mets took down the Padres 7-3. Next news, 9:30, bulletins at once. I'm Daria Albinger on 710 WOR.
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0: We'll let the outrage begin. Los Angeles Councilwoman Nithya Raman has moved into second place over reality star Spencer Pratt, which means that Pratt would not make the runoff. Now, a lot of votes have still are out there to be counted, but doesn't matter at this point because, as Curtis has pointed out a lot of times, and I agree with him, she has a better machine. She's involved with a party. She's with the Democratic Party. She's also a socialist. And so you've got a couple of sides working to get her vote out. Even though Karen Bass has a Democratic machine, she has one too. She's been through this before. She's run for council several times, Curtis. So I would think that she is going to end up moving past Spencer Pratt. And you know what that means? That means that there is going to be outrage. That means there's going to be accusations. This isn't going away. That means there's going to be accusations constantly that this whole thing was rigged. Matter of fact, Donald Trump was talking about it yesterday.
1: It's 4 days and they still aren't even close to telling you who won. You know why? Because they're rigging the election. That's why.
2: So, to try to explain it, remember during the lockdown and pandemic, half in the bag, Governor Murphy ordered that everybody in New Jersey get a mail-in ballot, whether you decided to use it or not. California, they send out 19, the entire state, they send out 19 million ballots, which means there are 19 million eligible voters. And as you know, most voters, especially in the primary, don't vote. It's not going to be more than 50%. So that affects both the gubernatorial jungle primary race and, more importantly, the L.A. city race that you just mentioned.
0: Right. Let me get to the breakdown of what's going on right now in the governor's race. Javier Becerra is still way out in front at 27.2%. I shouldn't say way out. But Steve Hilton is dropping. Tom Steyer's moving up just a little bit. Steve Hilton, by the way, is extremely upset about this.
3: From the Secretary of State's website today, 35 days.
4: Oh!
3: That's the plan. 35 days. This is an absolute shambles, a humiliation for California. It is making our state a laughingstock here in America and around the world.
0: It looks like it's going to be Becerra and Hilton, but Hilton's right. There's no other state in the country that takes this long. I know there's some that make allowances for a longer vote, but nobody actually goes a month before you know who won the election.
2: Correct. And in this case with Hilton, he does have some institutional support because there are pockets of Republican strongholds who probably understood the importance of getting those mail-in ballots together. Remember, what you can do in California and what you can do in Los Angeles and everywhere where you cast ballots is you can do ballot harvesting. Third parties can collect and turn in ballots on the voters' behalf. Ballot harvesting. So if you're really entrepreneurial, you go to every senior citizen center, every nursing home care unit, every hospice. Yeah, hospices too, they'll do that. And even if a person is wrapped in swaddling cloth and is barely alive, you know, you see beep, beep, they'll move their hand on an absentee ballot and put a signature. They do this. It's legal in California. That's why I think it's so important. The United States Supreme Court is going to be reviewing in less than 12 days the way late mail-in ballot rules. It has to be because somebody like Pratt, who is doing so well, who is overwhelmed. It's like a 9-to-1 ratio of Democrats to Republicans in the city of Los Angeles. So he was doing so well, and they're blown away because they're wondering what happened here. He's not as, he doesn't have the institutional support that Hilton has because there are very few Republicans in Los Angeles to begin with. So I don't think anybody harped on him like you have to in a campaign. We got to get these absentee ballots. We got to get these absentee ballots. In fact, his first response, he suggested whoever is providing the evidence, he won't say who, that fraudulent votes are coming in from homeless people that might have affected Raman's total. Now, granted, there are a lot of homeless people in Los Angeles, but homeless people can vote too. Yeah, as long as they have a registered address, even in a shelter.
0: And he has not been kind to homeless people. He wants to move them all out of the city. So if homeless people were ever to vote, this is the guy to vote against. But listen, I do believe that there's something going on. I think you put your finger right on it, the fact that anybody can turn in a mail-in ballot for someone else. I'm from Philadelphia, born and raised in Philadelphia, covered the news in Philadelphia. Philadelphia is ground central when it comes to cheating on elections. One time I was on the air there, I did a morning radio show for a while down in Philadelphia, and I asked people to call in if they had any problem voting. It was on election day. Call in. There were people that came back from college, surprisingly. They weren't expected to come back, but they came back for election day. They went to vote, and somebody had already voted for them.
2: Yeah. And so, most of the cheating, as you know, in Philly is in the Democratic primaries because there aren't all that many Republicans to run.
0: No, but in the presidential elections.
2: Oh, sure.
0: Man,
2: absolutely.
0: Oh, wow. That's when there's a whole lot of cheating going on. And they know from the voter rolls who is actually going to show up and vote. They love to go to the nursing homes. And they are allowed, they shouldn't be allowed to go to the rooms.
2: No.
0: They're allowed to go to rooms to room and get people to sign.
2: Larry, hospice. People are wrapped in swaddling cloth. It's their last 2 days on earth. They barely can move. They have been known, Democratic operatives, to go in because a lot of the monies are provided by Democratic administrations for hospice, for nursing home care, for senior homes. To move the person's hand on the ballot to try to simulate their actual signature, which they get the card. They can see what the signature is, and they can try to get it as close as possible. I mean, they're down and dirty. But let me give you an idea what happens in New York. New York isn't quite California, where everybody gets a mail-in ballot. That's 19 million mail-in ballots. Tell me that's not a precursor to cheating when, as you described, not only do you get the mail-in ballots, but you can also go harvest ballots that have been, you know, a lot of them are wasted. You know, hey, wow, we can pick it up here. They did them in Patterson. Between Democrats, they were a ballot harvesting. But in New York City, early voting is going to start this Saturday, June 13th, and go to Sunday, June 21st. And then the election is Tuesday on June 23rd. And we got quite a few hot primary races involving Democrats. Registered voters are now allowed to obtain early mailing voting ballots by applying to the Board of Elections. So they're not going to send it to you. You got to apply. And you can either mail it in, drop it off at the county board, early vote sites, which are set up, or the poll on election day must be postmarked by June 23rd, which is election day, but can be counted up until June 30th if it's received. So imagine in a very close election, the group that may have been diligently going out there getting those absentee ballots could conceivably snatch victory out of the jaws of defeat.
0: Right, except the Democratic primaries, everybody's part of the machine, at least people at the top of the ticket. So it's who has the best organization, who can cheat the best to go out and get the harvested votes.
2: That's why you see in L.A. the power of the DSA. They've mastered this. They've been doing it for years. They lost quite a few elections, but they learned. You know, it's like second time, third time's a charm. They've learned how to do this. They are a machine to be dealt with. Moderate Democrats are terrified of them to be primaried by DSA because they know every nuance of the law and they got the young people to go out and do it.
0: Yeah, when
2: Democrats, it's mostly baby boomers.
0: Right, right. And they want to do it and they're heavily involved and it's almost like a religion to them. They will follow. They'll go out and do anything to make their candidate win. You just made me think of something and we got to remember this for election day. When I was on the air down there, we asked people to let us know if they voted and if they had any problems voting, and if for some reason when you showed up to vote, somebody had already voted for you. You will be surprised how many people will call and leave us a talk back and say, hey, guess what? Somebody already voted for me. That's amazing that still happens in this day and age.
2: And again, California authorities, who the president wants investigated, he wants U.S. attorney's offices, both in the north in San Francisco and south in L.A., to do a deep dive in terms of why so slow. They say, well, we got to count each mail ballot. compare the signature that's on file, which is called a rate card. Open each envelope. You know how they're moving slow because they're getting paid like 28, 30 bucks an hour. Prepare for the processing by scanning it in. And that's why it can take upwards of 31 days, as the Republican Hilton running for governor had mentioned.
0: Yeah, it is amazing. Hey, you know what else is really scary these days? Are you afraid to fly with all of the problems? Well, some of the investigations are complete now, including the investigation of what happened in New Jersey. It is shocking how low that flight was going when it hit a pole and knocked over a truck. We'll have the latest on the investigation when we come back.
4: I'm Bernie Butter with your WOR traffic. The Cross Bronx is taking hit after hit. Just as one thing gets cleared, there's a new problem. Now we got an issue on the eastbound side by the Major Deacon. Two lanes are knocked out, and it's an hour-long delay. Upper-level George Washington Bridge heading onto the eastbound Cross Bronx. Lower levels 35. In at the Lincoln near 35, the Holland inbound has a stalled vehicle with one lane in the two blocks. So that is heading up to an hour for either approach. If you are making the trip on the inbound, Gowanus Busy from the Belt up to Cadman Plaza. Now on the southbound Sawmill by the Cross County, there's some crash activity in Yonkers. It's busy back from exit 5. Also northbound Bronx River Parkway by exit 5, an accident there. And on the LIE in Queens westbound, you're crawling to exit 23 with a collision. Our next traffic update's in 15 minutes. Now let's take a look at the WOR Weather Channel forecast.
5: A clearing trend will take place to begin this Monday. Then some afternoon sun with a high of 78 degrees. Tonight, clear of the low 61 and 50s outside the city. Tomorrow, warmer under sunshine with a high of 81. Clouds will move in Wednesday with a few afternoon showers at a high near 83. Currently, it is 63 degrees at WRI meteorologist Jeff Marr. Here's Dario with a check of today's top stories.
6: Good morning, Jeff. 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
17: That was the moment when I realized I got to do something. I was scheduled to go in for knee surgery, and for the pre-op, they do the blood work. It was determined that I was now type 2 diabetic and I was severely overweight. Years ago, I could cut back and lose weight, and I was finding it difficult to do that. 2 days into the Awaken 180 program, my daily glucose level went from 170 down to 61. 1 week into the program, I lost 10.5 pounds. 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It has completely changed my life.
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0: There comes a certain point where we must have to start asking what's happening in the air these days and why are we having so many close calls. There was another one just last week down in Florida when two planes came with an airliner and another plane came within 50 feet of each other as they were landing. I think really what is happening is the sky is just getting way too crowded. But you'll remember the incident about a month ago where they an airliner coming in from overseas was landing and that it clipped a light on the side of the road, a light that was up about 25 feet. It turns out he was flying 19 feet, and the first mate was saying to him, "You're coming in too slow and too low. You're coming in too slow and too low." But apparently at that point, there wasn't much he could do, so they knew they were coming in low. They clipped the street light, and the street light bent over and hit a truck and knocked the truck over. Now, thank God the truck driver was okay. It turns out the shortest runway is runway 27, and that is the one that they were forced to land on after several runway changes. And now there's talking about just shutting that runway down. There's really no need for it. Also, there was wind conditions that day, but they changed the runway they were to land on three times for a pilot getting close, that's a big deal.
2: Oh, sure.
0: It means where you have to come in on. So obviously there's a whole lot of problems, but one of the reasons, getting back to it's overcrowded these days, is that one of the reasons you change runways constantly is because there's too many planes coming in.
2: And we know with Newark, they've had all kinds of problems. Delays upon departure, delays upon landing. It's just filled with it. But I tell you, I've seen the same thing. I love to look out the window. LaGuardia, you come real close. You go right over Flushing. It's almost like you're touching the building tops. Midway Airport in Chicago, a little bandbox. You're like touching the two-family houses in South Chicago as you're coming in, right near Ford Field. And then Love Field in Dallas. You know, they have DFW. That's the big one. That's like their Kennedy Airport. And then you have little Love Field. Man, it's the same thing. These are old-style airports, very small, in which you're coming in right over occupied houses.
0: Have you ever landed in San Diego?
2: No.
0: Oh, it's in the middle of the city. So when you're coming in, you're actually passing. You can look into apartments as you're coming in. You're coming in that fast and in the middle of a municipal area. It is a little bit scary. Those pilots that land in San Diego, when they have to land from the east and not coming over the ocean, they're miracle workers. They're great. We have so many talkbacks. This is one of the best days ever for talkbacks.
1: I gotta say, if I was President Trump and I was going to the Knicks game, I would show up in a sleeveless blue Armani suit vest. And I'd paint my skin orange, just all orange, you know, with blue streaks. Orange man good.
0: Well, he already has the orange going on, so all he really needs to do is get the blue vest.
2: That's true.
0: So, but you're right. If he were to do that and he stands up, he's going to get cheered.
3: The scariest thing about New York Knicks possibly winning the championship in New York is the fact that we're a completely different world, a completely different place, a completely different state than we were the last time a championship was won, a major championship was won here in New York, which was 2012, excluding the WNBA a couple of years ago. So this level of lawlessness, craziness, people looting, rioting, it really exploded after the pandemic. Completely different world than 2012.
2: No, I would disagree. I'm thinking back 70, 73, we beat the Lakers 70 in seven games. That's when Willis Reed hobbled onto the court and hobbled off. And then the second time around, 73, 4-1. There were sporadic acts, but you didn't have these watch parties. This is a new phenomenon all over the country. If your team is in the playoffs, wherever your arena is, they have watch parties. Most of them are civil. This is the first time you have people acting up at watch parties when they were playing the Cleveland Cavaliers. They hadn't even gotten into the finals yet.
0: The watch parties are just so stupid. You're asking for trouble. People can stay at home and watch the game or go to a bar. They don't have to gather in the street. It's silly.
22: Hey, Curtis. In our household, we call my wife the archaeologist. Always digging up the past. She has a memory like an elephant. Never forgets anything. Any opportunity she has to bring something up, she brings it up. But what you going to do?
2: I should have listened to Natalie, our producer, who warned me on June 2nd that the very place that I got married 8 years before, the Caves in upstate New York, had posted that this is the anniversary of when Curtis Sliwa married Nancy Regula. They used her maiden name. And Natalie, wow, you're getting a lot of response, a lot of people. I said, no, it's either July 3rd or July 5th. It's one of those days. It's certainly not June 2nd.
0: You know, you're digging your grave a little bit deeper by saying this, by saying you should have known and you still forgot.
2: Yeah, but Natalie gave me a heads up.
0: That's what I'm saying. She told you and you still messed it up.
2: And the moment my wife walked in from her business trip in California, she became the ice lady.
0: I wonder why.
23: Curtis, you might have to take drastic measures over this anniversary thing. I hate to say it, but you might have to get shot five times again in the back of a cab to get her sympathy.
2: No, I think she's so mad at me, she'd wonder if my life insurance policy was paid up. Well, no, nobody sells me life insurance anymore. Not after June 19th of 1992.
0: Is that true?
2: No. One poor guy at New York Life, brand new account. He was a fan of mine. I can sell you life insurance. I said, I don't think so. You're going to bring it to the suits. You're going to lose your job. No, he wrote it up. He took my money, the down payment. He got fired 2 weeks later. I said, I told you so. I told you they're not going to give me life insurance. Would you?
0: No.
2: Would anybody out there?
0: Yeah, maybe somebody. Hey, listen, if you sell insurance and you would insure Curtis, make sure you leave us a talk back. Now let's get to Daria Albinger with the 9:30 news. Good morning, Daria.
4: Morning, guys. Security's ramped up around the Garden ahead of tonight's game 3 of the NBA Finals, with President Trump planning to attend, guest of Knicks owner James Dolan. If you have a ticket, you're going to need to arrive by 6:30 tonight. That's 2 hours before tip-off. And with all of that security outside the Garden, tonight's watch party has been canceled, but there are other watch party sites, which now include Bryant Park. You can get more information at nyc.gov. A suspect is in custody in connection with last night's mass stabbing at Penn Station. Amtrak police arrested him after at least 5 people were hurt, some seriously. Witnesses say the suspect appeared to be emotionally disturbed. Israel says it's launched retaliatory airstrikes on Iran, despite President Trump asking it not to. The wave of strikes comes after Iran fired missiles at Israel over the weekend. Some Facebook users may get a second payment from parent company Meta's $725 million privacy settlement. Facebook was hit with several lawsuits over accusations the platform improperly shared its data with third-party resources. The opening bell is now sounding on Wall Street, and early going, the Dow is up 95 points. The NASDAQ is 543 points on the plus side, and the S&P is up 66 points. Next news, 10 o'clock, bulletins at once. I'm Daria Albinger on 710 WOR.
0: When we come back, well, there's a new law being considered. Actually, it's already passed, but it has to be signed, that would change the terms mother and father and many other terms in New York City. It's woke gone mad. We'll find out if New York follows suit when we come back. In the meantime, as you know, I've been a reporter all my life, a reporter and an anchor on television and for newspapers. And I'm someone who has spent a career covering stories. 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
6: I'm Bernie Buddy with your WOR traffic. On the southbound Sawmill Inns at the Cross County in Yonkers, still have that crash with at least one lane blocked. And you're going to be busy on the LIE in Queens westbound. They wrapped up a crash by 80th Street, still really slow back from Main Street, which is right around a 45-minute delay. Southbound Van Wyck, only one lane gets by from Rockaway Boulevard to the Bell Parkway with construction. And at the George Washington Bridge, you're still close to an hour for the inbound upper level, 30 for the lower. Lincoln's 35. The Holland's 1 hour from the Pulaski Skyway, 45 to 50 from the Turnpike. There is a storm stall vehicle inbound Holland. 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Gambling problem? Call 1-877-HOPE-NY or text HOPE-NY. Our next traffic update's in 15 minutes. Now let's take a look at the WOR Weather Channel forecast.
7: After a dry start to the week, some rain may develop on Wednesday afternoon, but clearing will take place early today and then some sunshine for the afternoon hours with a high of 78 down to 61 with a clear sky tonight. A little bit warmer tomorrow. Expect sun and a high of 81. Clouds will increase Wednesday with a few afternoon showers popping up as the high eventually hits 83. Currently 63 at WRI meteorologist Jeff Moss.
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31: Three staccato cries of Mayday and an eyewitness report of a mid-air explosion is about all that is known this morning of the British Columbia air disaster, which yesterday claimed 52 lives.
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34: We were told nothing.
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0: So there's a bill that passed both the Assembly and the Senate that would change the terminology for a mother and father on all official New York bills and laws. And, you know, if you go to court, when they start talking about you, everybody would have to now follow this new terminology. And the terminology is the following. Instead of a mother and a father, you'd be either the gestating parent or the non-gestating parent. Kind of rolls off the tongue, doesn't it? Just like mommy and daddy, gestating and non-gestating. Now, in case you didn't know, gestating is the active process of developing a human being in your womb. Something only women can do. But they don't want to call them women anymore because they want to placate the transgender community and the woke community, who is also placating that same small minority of the population. For what reason? I don't know. But this is the type of woke junk that has been sweeping across the country that I thought Donald Trump killed. And I guess not. Now, it's been passed, but Governor Hochul hasn't signed it yet. She said, I have to the end of the year, which means she may sign this after the election.
11: Probably. But I have a problem with, as you know, multi-syllabic words, what I call $5 words. Okay, so I'm familiar with gesticulation, because that's what Natalie Magliore does when she comes in here from the streets to the suites. She's all action. Her hands are in the air like she just don't care. Three snaps up. She is just on fire, as you know, a whirling dervish. When she's doing her report, that's gesticulation.
0: The act of making gestures. Right. It's right there in the term.
11: I do that, too. Anyone who's got Italian blood in them, they're all gesticulation. But what is this new term?
0: Well, it's not really a new term. It's just a scientific term, gestation, gestating. That is the act of an infant, a newborn, a fetus growing in the womb.
11: So unless the Republicans or conservatives making a big deal about this and spending money to get this across from Buffalo to Brooklyn, from up in Plattsburgh, out to Suffolk County, Long Island, most people are not going to know until maybe they have a document that says there, and again, what are the terms if you're the man or
0: gestating,
11: the woman?
0: Gestating, non-gestating, and gestating. The gestating parent and the non-gestating parent.
11: So
0: it's ridiculous,
11: if
0: right?
11: If I'm caring for the baby as a father, I'm non-gestating, right?
0: Yeah.
11: What about if I'm like Boudichet, who had that artificial, remember, breast on, in which he was feeding the baby of his gay partner?
0: No, they can't gestate, no matter what. So they're both non-gestating parents who got the baby from a gestating parent.
11: Oh, God, this is so confusing.
0: No, it's ridiculous. It is ridiculous, but everything about this has been ridiculous. The fact that, you know, men are allowed to play women's sports because they say they're a woman is ridiculous. And I don't know why an entire political party has fallen for this charade. It is stupid, and it is a affecting lives. It's injuring girls across the country. It's making the role of women, who the Democratic Party used to be all for. Remember that? They were the party of the women. It's making it so they're diminishing what it means to be a woman.
11: So maternity, right? Again, this is an old-fashioned term. Maternity. You know, a woman is having a child. Natalie's had a few kids already, right? she went through maternity. Right?
0: Wait a second. That is so demeaning of the term maternity. Maternity is not just giving birth to a baby. Maternity is caring for a human being and bringing them up and breastfeeding them and caring for them and making them meals and making sure they go on the right care of life. To bring it down to a scientific term is so insulting to women.
11: Well, wait a second. What happens if you were caring for a child and you happen not to be a female and you did all of those things? Then
0: Then you're still in. Well, no, you'd be a gestating parent because you have the possibility of gestating. Oh, you're a gestating possible parent.
11: Oh, I am so confused here with this. But you see, I don't believe that I'm alone on this. I think a lot of people would. So it is really incumbent on Bruce Blakeman, the Nassau County executive, who needs different issues. And Hochul is, as you said, playing cagey. She doesn't really have to sign this into law. The legislature passed it. The Republicans, the Democrats have a veto-proof majority in the Assembly, a veto-proof majority in the state Senate. This is what you get when you only have a one-party state. So she can put this off until well after November and then decide whether she's going to put her John Hancock on it or not.
0: Right. It's cowardice. It's just like congestion pricing. She's a coward. This is what Bruce Blakeman tweeted out, by the way, on X. In Kathy Hochul's New York, parents are defined as gestating or non-gestating. Not when I'm governor. I will stand up for moms and dads against this insanity. So now he's got another issue.
11: He's going to stand up for moms today. He better start doing a lot of standing up. There's 62 counties in the state, and I got to tell you, Larry, the real campaign, as you pointed out, starts September 4th, Labor Day. But he's been just everywhere there's a Jewish parade, Jewish activity. Guess what, pal? They're Democrats. Don't knock yourself out, Bruce Blakeman. They tell you they're going to vote for you. It's still Democrats. They're going to vote for Hochul. You got to get out there amongst all the other voters.
0: Yeah, and this is the kind of issue that resonates, though. It's simple to understand, isn't it? I mean, it's except for the gestating part. It's simple to understand. They want to get rid of the terms mom and dad.
11: I had a hard enough time understanding that it was Natalie Magliori coming in here with her gesticulations when she's giving us her reports on the men and women in the streets. Is that okay for me to say the men and women in the street?
0: Not anymore. They're either gestating or non-gestating people on the street.
11: Well, I'll tell persons. You what. Let's talk about something a lot simpler coming up. The Nick prospects tonight, game 3, and what San Antonio has to do. Because if they lose tonight, it's over. And their superstar, what is his name, Wemby?
0: Wemby, that's good. Way to go.
11: Man, he did not deliver in game 2. He was not ready for prime time. But for all of you, unless you're betting on the games, because a lot of people are, you got to bet on your ability to bank money and prepare for your retirement or for the health, welfare, or education of your children and likewise your grandchildren. Let me give you an idea of what's happening. We are in debt as a country, $5 billion a day. This is due to Republicans and Democrats raising the debt. $5 billion a day. 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
5: I'm Bernie Butter with your WOR traffic. It's been one of those mornings where just as a problem gets cleared on the Cross Bronx, a new one pops up. Now there's a crash on the Eastbound Cross Bronx by the Major Deegan. That's the third one of the morning. Expect very heavy delays coming out of New Jersey. It's close to an hour upstairs, 30 lower. The Lincoln's 30. The Holland's about 45 from the Turnpike. 1 hour coming in from 1 and 9. On the New Jersey Turnpike in Edison, this is the truck lanes southbound Outer Roadway by Interchange 10. Two lanes are blocked with a crash. Delays building. It's at least a 25-minute slowdown. 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Our next traffic update's in 15 minutes. Now let's take a look at the WOR Weather Channel forecast.
6: Early clouds will be followed by afternoon sunshine to start off the week on this Monday with a high headed to 78. Tonight, clear of the low of 61 and 50s outside the city. Into the low 80s with sun tomorrow. Then clouds will move in Wednesday with a few afternoon showers and a high close to 83 degrees. Currently, it is 63 at WRI meteorologist Jeff Marr. Here's Daria with today's top stories.
7: Good morning, Jeff. A stabbing in Penn Station leaves six wounded. The Knicks take on San

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10: Now, the conversation continues. Curtis Sliwa and Larry Menti in the morning on 710 WOR.
11: So, Larry, game two, San Antonio on their home court. And in that first half, Karl Anthony Towns dominated Wemby. Dominated him. In fact, there was a point where Karl Anthony Towns dribbled right past him, dunked right over Wemby, and then screamed in his face. Nobody came to Wemby's support there. That's where you need the enforcer who's going to bump, you know, Karl Anthony Towns to center for the Knicks. Don't even try that. So Wemby's out there pretty much on his own. He's trying to do everything. And unfortunately, the last 2 minutes for him, he did everything wrong. Everything you could possibly do wrong when the pressure was on, he did wrong, and Brunson pretty much did right. And I think that was the difference in the end.
12: Yeah, and New York is such a great team. I mean, they have really risen to the occasion, obviously, but it's more than that. They have so many players who can step up. I mean, Brunson's the star, and he's amazing considering his height, you know, and his speed. He's not fast, he's not tall, but he's smart. He is really smart, and he finds openings. I looked up a couple of things because everybody's been talking about the fact that five teams have come down back from 0-2 in the NBA, so that it's possible, right? It's happened 36 times. Teams have been down 0-2, and they've come back to win the NBA championship, which makes it about a 12% chance, but you're saying there's a chance. There's still a chance. So I took a deeper dive. How many teams have been down 0-2 losing both their home games? It's
11: Phoenix.
12: Only happened twice.
11: Would that be Phoenix?

0: Nobody's ever come back from that. Mm. Nobody has ever come back from that. And it's only happened twice in NBA history.
1: Yeah, but did any of them have none spraying for them? You know, the biggest supporters of the San Antonio Spurs are those Salesian nuns who actually, in some instances, when I saw them play hoops outside of their convent.
0: They were pretty good?
1: Oh, my God. Three-point shot. You know, Wemby's been taking three-point shots and missing them, as Warner Wolf said earlier. There were two of the nuns who were, like, hitting it 30, 35 feet out. I mean, all net.
0: By the way, it's not just Wemby that's doing that. It drives me crazy that the NBA is now putting their big men out at the top of the key. It's ridiculous. It's stupid. There's only a couple of them to do it well. But he's not the only one that's been out there. But you're right. I think he should be down underneath. I think it has been killing them. If the Knicks were to lose tonight, it changes everything. All of a sudden, you're going to talk about momentum being with the Spurs and that they're going to make a comeback. Oh, my God, is this going to be one of the greatest comebacks in history? If they beat them tonight, it's over.
1: All right, so I want to do a poly grip with you. What's the correct thing on that, the betting line?
0: Poly market.
1: How many crazy New York nut Knicks get arrested because they're being prevented from being in that alleyway, 33rd Street between 7th and 8th, you know, for their watch parties? But you know, even though a fence is being constructed, a black fence, as our own Nadia Magliori has described, you know they're going to be outside that black fence. You know they're going to be arrested. So, Larry, how many arrests tonight?
0: 26.
1: 26. Well, the same as Friday night. I tell you what, I'm going to go with 32.
0: Really?
1: I'm going to go with 32. I think the crowd is going to be agitated because they can't go and cop a squat where they wanted to know. And I just want Jessica Tisch to know, at One Police Plaza, if you had only greased the poles, all those light poles, as soon as they would try to go up, it would slide right down. But oh, no. And by the way, the mounted unit, 88 horses with police on it that are trained for crowd control. Have you seen any of them out there?
0: No. And in other cities, they're out right away to control the crowd. So
1: that
0: I don't know why.
1: Deters the crowd.
0: Absolutely. I've seen it with my own eyes.
1: Look, this morning was a downer for me. Oh, boy. I asked all of you for help this morning after I realized I had forgotten my wife. Main day, which is our wedding anniversary, June 2nd, even though Natalie, our producer, reminded me that the place where we got married had posted it that day. But, oh, no, I said, no. So the talk back of the morning and the winner of the Curtis Lee and Larry Menti in the morning T-shirt, didn't that all seem to help what is really a bad situation for me?
2: Hey, Curtis, you think you're in trouble now. Just wait till Nancy finds out that the cats got out on Friday. Yes, sirree, Bob, you'll be fit to be tied.
1: You rat. You dirty rat. Eat your Parmesan cheese. And remember, the talk back of the week will win a Sea Crane Radio. Sea Crane Radios deliver the reception and clarity you deserve. 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
0: Plus, you can follow 710WOR on Instagram and Facebook to let us know what your town is doing to celebrate America 250. And don't forget, we have tickets again to see Toto and Christopher Cross. That's coming up at 8:25 tomorrow. Coming up on Mark Simone's show at 10, Boston radio host Howie Carr and New York Post journalist Miranda Devine. By the way, I went to Poly Market just to check on tonight's game in the series. 55% say the Knicks are going to win tonight, so they are ahead in Poly Market. As for winning the NBA championship, 78% say the New York Knicks are going to win tonight. So we'll all be watching. Go Knicks, and we're going to talk about it tomorrow. But right now, it's the news at 10 o'clock.
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4: It's 71 degrees at 10 o'clock. Good morning, I'm Daria Aldinger. So you've got tickets to tonight's Knicks game? Lucky. You're going to need to get to the Garden early, no later than 6:30, with security ramped up big time because President Trump's going to be there too.
5: Police Commissioner Jessica Tisch says the NYPD is establishing a security zone around the garden where no one will be allowed in unless you have a ticket to the game, a train ticket, or another authorized reason to be in that secure area.
6: We are asking you to avoid the area around Madison Square Garden tonight. And if you are coming to the area, do not drive. Use mass transit.
5: There will be no Knicks watch party outside the garden, but the party will be back for Game 4.
6: Those watch parties will be managed with pens and screening, and we do anticipate the same security perimeter.
5: I'm Scott Pringle, WOR News.
4: 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You can find out where the other ones are and what you're going to need to do if you want to attend by going to the nyc.gov website. There's new concern about safety at Penn Station. After five people were stabbed in a random attack last night, this man watched one of those attacks happen.
7: We turned and re-ran, and just trying to get out the station, somebody fell, and I made sure to pick them up because I didn't know if the dude who stabbed, how close he was.
4: Amtrak police tackled the suspect and took him into custody. Witnesses say he appeared to be emotionally disturbed. President Trump is demanding Israel and Iran stop fighting so the U.S. can strike a peace deal with Iran.
8: Over the weekend, the president warning Israel not to retaliate against Iran. The president reportedly telling Axios, quote, "I'm calling Netanyahu right now and telling him not to attack Iran in response," adding, "Each of them had their fun. Israel had its strike and Iran had its strike. We don't need another one." But Israel did retaliate.
4: ABC's Tom Sufi Burridge in Jerusalem. The president stormed out of an interview with NBC's Meet the Press yesterday because he didn't like the questions he was being asked.
9: Moderator Kristen Welker grilled Trump about his controversial anti-weaponization fund plan that doesn't seem to be going anywhere.
10: If it was up to me, I'd pay them the kind of money that they deserve. People have been destroyed.
9: The president already on the defensive when Welker asked him about his claims of election fraud in the California primary, in which no winner has emerged yet.
10: You know that these elections are rigged.
9: When Welker pressed him for evidence, Trump ended the interview abruptly.
10: The one-sided crooked networks. All right, let's call it quits because I've had enough.
9: Sarah Lee Kessler, WOR News.
4: Canada is restricting the U.S. livestock imports after a second case of screwworm has been identified in Texas. The USDA says a control zone has been placed around the infected animals. WOR News Time, 10:03.
11: I'm Bernie Butter with the WOR traffic. There is a roving maintenance operation on the LIE westbound before Maurice Avenue. Two lanes are shut. That's at least a 45-minute delay back from exit 23. The inbound Gowanus is still pretty busy from the Bell to Atlantic Avenue. And if you're traveling the Van Wyck northbound, the right lane shut by Rockaway Boulevard. Southbound, there's only one lane getting by into exit 2 for Rockaway Boulevard. If you're traveling on the New Jersey Turnpike, the truck lane southbound have two lanes blocked by Interchange 10. That looks like a pretty serious crash. 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
14: Beautiful afternoon here with sunshine and 76. Fair skies tonight, lows tonight near 60. Sunny, warmer tomorrow, high tomorrow 81. And we'll bump up shower and thunderstorm chances at midweek with Wednesday's high 83. 93 on Thursday, sunny, warm, and humid, an afternoon shower or storm possible. We have fair skies this hour, 67. Richard DeWedding at the Weather Channel on 710 WOR.
4: Knicks look to jump to a 3-0 lead over San Antonio in Game 3 of the NBA Finals tonight. It's at the Garden. Tip-off is set for 8:30 p.m., but you must be there by 6:30, no later. Yankees beat Boston 6-1. Mets took down the Padres 7-3. Stocks looking pretty good so far. The Dow is up 161 points. The NASDAQ is 207 points on the plus side, and the S&P is up 41 points. Next news, 10:30 bulletins at once. I'm Daria Albinger on 710 WOR.

0: president's visit and the Knicks and a whole lot more. We'll get to the most delusional, self-important, pompous ass in history, Scott Pelley, embarrassing the hell out of himself with this bizarre interview. We'll get to that, and then we'll get to President Trump versus Kirsten Welker. Who was right, who was wrong? We'll get to Crazy Mom Donnie. We'll get to Delaney Hall. It's been inspected top to bottom. The truth is now coming out. We'll get to California and Plattner and more. Stock market doing nicely today. Everything is up. There was a sell-off at NASDAQ. There was a sell-off in chip stocks on Friday. Now, remember, these chip stocks like Micron and other, Micron had been up like 4,000%. So it's not surprising that it would suddenly be profit-taking. And then there's a few other factors. Part of that sell-off was freeing up money for SpaceX, the IPO, which is coming this Friday. This is going to be the biggest IPO ever in the history of the world, SpaceX becoming a public stock. The price has been set at $135, but you'll have to get in before the market opens to get that price. Institutions will get it. Top buyers will get it, $135. Then it'll open on the market and go absolutely insane. Expect it to hit at $200, $400, $500 by the time you can actually buy it online or buy it through a broker. But a lot of money is being freed up to spend on that on Friday. So the Knicks tonight, big game three tonight. President Trump will be there. He spent the weekend in Bedminster, New Jersey for the first time in a long time. So he'll be coming in probably by helicopter. Manhattan, around anywhere around the garden, Midtown will be an absolute traffic nightmare with the president coming in. Coming and leaving, although leaving will be late, it shouldn't be that much of a traffic problem. But because the president is coming to the game, first time a president has ever been at an NBA championship, because he'll be there, security is unbelievable at tonight's game. It will be TSA-style security. Everybody will get searched, frisked, patted down. And now they're saying there's a strict no-bag policy. And that means no bags. That means no purses. I don't care how small it is. They say no purses will be allowed in. And if you're coming to the game, which starts at 8:30, you have to get there before 6:30. So it'll take 2 hours to check everybody in. Not only no bags, but they're saying limit whatever items you have in your pockets to as few as possible. Just bare minimum. So it'll be free. Yeah, again, first time a president has come. I guess, of course, he'll stay through the whole game. He can't leave in the middle of the game, but he'll be in the luxury suite of James Dolan, which should have a lot of notables there that he can hang out with and talk to. And this is President Trump on the Knicks.
1: Well, I'll be going to Game 3. I guess it's Game 3 on Monday. I thought it was amazing. I think the Knicks have an amazing team, the way they played. Started off slow, and it just got stronger and stronger.
0: Yeah, pretty amazing game. Winning by 1 point Friday night. Exciting ending to the game.
2: Hassle inbound. Fox gets it. Bridges on him. 4 seconds. Fox to Wembanyama. Pulls up. Jumper. Won't go. Rebound taken by Vassell. It's over. It's over. The Knicks survive. This magic carpet ride continues.
0: Now, there's no team in NBA history in the championship that lost the first two games at home and then came back to win. So we'll see. We'll see. So the watch party outside the garden has been canceled because the president will be close by. The watch parties will take place other places, Woolman Rink, Bryant Park, that sort of stuff. But stay home and watch it. Best way to watch it. So. President Trump, big interview on Meet the Press yesterday. This Kirsten Welker, who's not a good interviewer. She's not a great host. I think I'm the only one that still watches these Sunday shows. Very few people watch these Sunday shows. And I don't know why I still watch it. Maybe Tim Russert will come back, or David Brinkley, or Sam Donaldson. Remember these great Sunday shows? You remember the ABC Sunday morning show? It was David Brinkley, Sam Donaldson, Cokie Roberts, and George Will. It was the most learned, thoughtful, highbrow, classy show on television. Tim Russert was the host of Meet the Press. It was phenomenal. He would ask the toughest questions of both sides. And he would do follow-ups, but politely. And all of that is gone. All of that is long gone. And now you got lowlifes like Jonathan Carl and Martha Raddatz. Once in a while, a couple times a year, George Stephanopoulos shows up. And then on Meet the Press, you got Kristen Welker's angry, vicious, biased left-winger, and not that bright. And then, of course, on Face the Nation, I don't know, for $1 million, nobody could tell you who that woman is on Face the Nation. I want to say Margaret. I don't know. Somebody hosts Face the Nation. Nobody even knows anymore. But, you know, Trump is kind of, he's so old school that he still believes in Time Magazine, Meet the Press, you know, these great institutions of the past. I don't think he wants to admit, same thing with me, you just don't want to admit they're long gone, they don't exist anymore. There's no reason to go on Meet the Press. It's a tiny audience. It's an idiotic, corrupt host. There's no, it's not Tim Russert anymore. There's no reason to be on Meet the Press. But again, he's an old school guy. Meet the Press still talks to Time Magazine. But Kristen Welker, who's not a good interviewer, she's, you know, it's one thing to be a reporter, an anchor, but to be an interviewer, you got to be very conversational. It loosens up the guest. You can't bang away at questions, you know, reading them off a clipboard. You know, what do you say? Why do you blah, blah, blah? You can't talk like that. You know, when you do an interview, you got to make it conversational. You got to just, you know, gently get stuff out of the guest. She doesn't know how to do that. And she's rude, viciously rude. So it was done in Wisconsin. Trump was there for Department of Agriculture event, Brooke Rollins. They found like a big barn, but like a metal roof. The White House chose the location, from what I hear. And NBC was allowed to come set up in there beforehand. So he shows up to do the interview. It starts to rain, and it is pounding rain. And it's a metal roof, so the sound inside was so loud. And it was a vicious thunderstorm, just pounding rain. And it got so loud you couldn't hear each other, so they had to stop a few times. And then another time they're going to stop, and Trump goes, let's just power through. Let's just go through this. But he spent an hour interviewing, doing the interview, an hour. And a couple times they paused for 5 minutes. But for the President of the United States to give you an hour of his time, that's a lot. And then she's just getting ruder and ruder and ruder. She's always interrupting him.
1: It was a dirty election.
3: Mr.
1: And it's
3: President,
1: happening again right now in California.
3: You've never presented evidence.
1: It's happening right now in California. Right now, it's looking. Look at what's
3: Where's
1: happening
3: the
1: in California.
3: To that?
1: It's
3: the Republicans
1: 4 days
3: are doing well in California.
1: California. It's no, they're not. They're dropping fast because it's a rigged election.
0: Yeah, first of all, she has absolutely no evidence that it's not rigged. Now, you can keep yelling at him, you have no evidence. Well, she has no evidence either. Also, remember, he is the President of the United States, and he's got a handful of Department of Justice lawyers on the ground in California already investigating this. I mean, is there evidence? Well, the main evidence is that since you're doing these mail-ins, the ones that came after the election, it's statistically impossible what's happening in the mail-in. I mean, we saw the bulk of the voting, and we see what the percentages are. Now, they could vary a little in the mail-in, but they're the total, complete opposite in the mail-in. That's impossible. Statistically impossible. It can't happen. It's absolutely ridiculous. And why? I mean, everybody counts the votes that night, 9 o'clock. Polls close. Here's the result. Sometimes you got to wait till 11, 12. There have been some elections that were so close, they couldn't call it until the next morning. But there's never elections, normal, legitimate elections, where 6-7 days later, you still don't know. And they're now saying 30 days to count this. Now, it's absolutely preposterous. If that's evidence right there, 30 days. Well, it's mail-in votes. Where are you mailing this from that it will take 20 days to get there? That's absolutely ridiculous. And nobody does it. Now, if you're watching Morning Joe, you won't know anything. I was watching this crazy Morning Joe MS Now show. And they're going through this ranting, raving about every state says 30 days. Every state is officially says 30 days to certify. And like, there's no state in the world ever before that couldn't tell you who won the election the next day or that night. So this is unheard of. It's absolutely ridiculous. So she's yelling and screaming and huffing and puffing, and he's trying to make his point. You know, well, here's some more.
1: It's 4 days.
0: Oh, this is a rally.
1: It's 4 days, and they still aren't even close to telling you who won. You know why? Because they're rigging the election. That's why.
0: Well, that was at 4 days. It's now day seven, and they still can't tell you. So he was getting really annoyed with her. You know, when it comes to January 6th, and he talked about how some of the protesters were let in, the FBI and the infiltrating the crowd, and also the police just let them in, and she's screaming, there's no evidence, there's no evidence. Now, I don't know why, I guess he just didn't think of it, but not only is there evidence of that, there were about six or seven cases of protesters where their attorneys brought in video of the cops waving them in, opening the gate and waving them in. You can see it on the video. And there were a number of cases where the judge threw the case out because it was obvious it wasn't trespassing. The cops had opened the gate and waved them in. He brought that up, that you can see the video. And it's pretty interesting that an NBC anchor reporter isn't familiar with these videos. You can go online and see them. So it got just over and over and over, she's interrupting, yelling and screaming and huffing and puffing. So finally, he walks out.
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3: But, sir,
1: your elections are crooked, and you're crooked, and Meet the Press is crooked, and so is ABC and CBS and CNN.
3: But, Mr. President,
1: your one-sided crooked network. So let's call it quits, because I've had enough. Thank you, darling. Have a good time.
0: So now both sides, for the last 2 days, the last day and a half, the left has been yelling and screaming, this is incredible. It shows he's totally unhinged. He's a maniac. He's rude. He doesn't know how to behave like a president. He's unhinged. Unhinged, I heard that a lot. He's out of control. So for the left, it was a great victory for them. But if you change the channel from the right, it was great. He told her off. She got what she deserved. She was unhinged. She was interrupting like crazy. So to both sides, it was wonderful. So for whatever side you're on, if you think it's helping your side, it's not. It's equal on both sides. And it was great. She's yelling. And at one point, she said, I am not crooked. Yeah, that's a big mistake. That's how Nixon got into trouble. Don't give him that quote. I am not a crook. And she's yelling, I am not crooked. That clip is going to be used a lot. Let's listen to it again.
1: Your elections in this country, we're like a third world country. Your elections are crooked, and you're crooked, and Meet the Press is crooked, and so is ABC and CBS and CNN.
3: But, Mr. President,
1: your one-sided crooked network. So let's call it quits, because I've had enough. Thank you, darling. Have a good time.
0: And he stands up and he takes the mic off and throws it down. And then I think accidentally walked over the mic and stepped on it. But they've called each other, spoken on the phone. They've agreed to another interview. They'll try it again. Hopefully she won't be so rude. Hey, we'll get to Scott Pelley, especially in the next hour. We'll get to it. This guy, you got to watch these videos of this interview. He is the most self-important, out of control, delusional, pompous ass that has ever lived. Breaks down crying in one of these interviews. How dare she even think? How could she even say that we're biased?
4: She, I am told, said something to the effect of, why do you think the country thinks you're biased? But she didn't offer any kind of a metric. You know, what's your metric? Why do you think so? Do you have a poll? Is there market research? What are you talking about? Because we certainly didn't believe that.
0: Yes, there is. About 400 polls that show. Hundreds of polls show that. There's tons of market research that shows that. Every poll ever taken shows that everybody, well, not everybody, but a majority, think the media is biased, think CBS is biased. There's tons of metrics. And how delusional is this guy? And how bad a reporter is he that he's not aware of these polls? Guy's in the media. There's polls about him in 60 Minutes and at CBS, and he's not aware of them? Unbelievable. It's amazing how little these people know. So just absolutely ridiculous, pompous ass this guy is.
4: One of the things Nick Bilton said in that ill-fated...
0: He's the new CBI, new head of 60 Minutes.
4: ...email to the staff was that he was excited to tell... I'm paraphrasing here. He was excited to tell the staff about the new crop of correspondence. And when I saw that, I thought, okay, they're going to fire all of us.
0: How would you come to that conclusion? What does that mean? If I heard they're hiring some new people here, doesn't mean they're not going to fire me. That doesn't mean that. They're always hiring a new crop of correspondents. And they didn't fire all of you. In fact, apparently Leslie Stahl and a couple others are renegotiating their deals right now. They're not. Now you just got yourself fired with your kamikaze mission there. Anyway, we'll get back to him, this crazy, crazy, self-important, delusional, elitist moron. We'll get back to him. We'll take some calls next. 800-321-0710 is the number. 800-321-0710.
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0: Hey, let's take some calls. 800-321-0710 is the number. And let's go to Kevin, Charlotte, North Carolina. Kevin, how you doing?
19: Hi, Mark. In the election, that meant that every single write-in ballot in the last 4 days had to go to Rahman, zero to Bass, and zero to Pratt. For the math to work, the Democrats would be searching for judges right now to halt this thing.
0: Yeah, actually, the Republicans. Here's the numbers on mail-ins. Rahman's gotten 37% of them. Bass is getting 35% of them. Pratt only 15%. So, which is the exact opposite of what happened with the regular voting. Good indication that it is totally, completely corrupt. Let's go to George in Long Island. George, how you doing?
20: Hi. It's a beautiful day here in Port Jefferson.
0: It is?
20: Yeah, it's beautiful out.
0: You ever go to that restaurant Prohibition?
20: Yeah, I did. It's good.
0: It's very good.
20: I went to Chaz, that place that opened up.
0: Chaz is very good. You got Lisa Harris, the great baker, who has that.
20: Yeah, but I was too. I'm cheap. It was like $2.50 for dinner. I don't know. I'm cheap in my old age.
0: That's okay.
20: But it's great.
0: Yeah.
20: I was a court clerk, I may have called you before, and I know a little about election law. The state have really overview of what goes on in the state. What I'm proposing, and if you have any lawyers to call, for the presidential election, I think they have to put some legislation in. For presidential election only, there has to be some rules.
0: It's called the SAVE Act. It's in Congress now, the SAVE Act.
20: I hope they do it. Because let me tell you, there are going to be my own adult children. They go, why should we go vote? It's probably not legitimate. It's really terrible. When people start
0: those 20-somethings, you know what? You shouldn't vote. Don't vote.
20: Oh, they're 40s. I'm an old guy.
0: Oh, okay. All right, well, no, it's called the SAVE Act. It's a bad name. Most people don't know what the SAVE Act is. It's the congressional act that would put in rules to ensure safe elections. No, none of this mail-in, none of this no ID. The SAVE Act, it's in Congress. I don't know why, but even some Republicans are not pushing it. Let's go to Rich in Myrtle Beach. Rich, how you doing?
21: Beautiful day down here as well, Mark. Hey, is Danford still out there in Port Chef? I haven't been there in so long. That was always a big mainstay out in Port Chef.
0: Yeah, that's a big place out there. And the hotel and all that, and the ferry.
21: It's still there, huh? Okay. Yeah. Well, this is unbelievable. First off, President Trump is awesome. You know, to crush the microphone on his way out by accident was awesome, because that's a couple of grand right there. But, she's a nasty woman, and I don't know why the press corps, like when they have the briefings this week, they just shouldn't take any questions from her. Now, at one point, 40,000 votes came in envelopes, and not a single one went to Pratt. That's 0% for anybody other than his Rahman. You know, the DOJ must have lawyers crawling all over the place.
0: There's DOJ lawyers on the ground right now. Looking into it. They may come up with something. They're also looking into New Jersey. Apparently, they have found a number of non-citizens registered to vote in New Jersey. Hopefully, they'll start really, really, really cleaning house. The RNC should make a big deal out of this. Let's go to Mike in Florida. Mike, how you doing?
22: Morning, Mark.
0: Yes, Mike.
22: As you well know, one of the basic qualities of any good reporter is the power of observation. Yet none of these reporters can look at what's going on with the elections. Right now it's the ones in California, and draw the conclusion that there could be something wrong going on. And but by the same reporters, by the way, can look at some old lady praying outside an abortion clinic and assume that she's a right-wing terrorist. So it's a very interesting, complex tack they've taken, you know, because every time Trump brings up the voter, irregularities, they say without evidence. That's their thing.
0: Every time they say it, it's without evidence. They're without evidence as well.
22: Exactly.
0: Yeah.
22: And they think there's some like note somewhere, you know, on Karen Bass's desk. I cheated. Yeah. You know, it's like you have to see what's going on. It's plain as the nose on their face.
0: Yeah. No, you're right. There's no evidence because they've done no reporting. They refuse to report on any of this. Let's go to Robert in Westchester. Robert, how you doing?
1: Good morning, Mark. Thanks for taking my call. So, Mark, you know, when it looked like there was going to be two Republicans for the governor's position to win, they asked Newsom about that. Are we going to let this happen? What's going to happen? I didn't even know that could be done in California. But then he said, oh, no, we're not going to let that happen because we'll break the glass. So it's okay if two Democrats get the high positions, but not two Democrats. That in itself shows the world, as well as the naive media. The elections are crooked there. You're hearing about how non-citizens are voting, homeless people are voting. The ballots have written in postmarks. It's right there. I pray to God not only that the Knicks win, but more so that they find the corruption, because this has to end. President Trump is absolutely right. It's like a third world country. In India, 600 million votes counted in one day. They can't count 16 million. This is ridiculous.
0: Now, every other state's able to count their votes and give you the winner like an hour after the polls close. In the closest election ever, you might have to wait till 4 a.m. It's never taken 30 days to count votes. It's absolutely ludicrous. Hey, Michael Goodwin on vacation for a couple of weeks. But we'll have, we'll have Miranda Devine, who's the other best columnist in America. She'll be with us in the second hour, but we'll talk to the great Howie Carr, who's a brilliant columnist and radio host. We'll talk to Howie Carr next on 710 WOR. Let's get the latest news. Here's Daria Albinger.
2: Morning, Mark. Tip-off is 8:30 tonight for Game 3 of the NBA Finals, but if you're planning to be at the Garden to watch the Knicks take on San Antonio, you need to be there no later than 6:30. Security will be tighter than usual since President Trump will be attending the game, too. And that means there won't be a watch party outside the Garden tonight, so the city's added one at Bryant Park. You can find all of the locations and what you need to know if you plan to attend at nyc.gov. Charges are pending against a suspect in last night's mass stabbing at Penn Station. Amtrak police say at least 5 people were hurt, some of them seriously. Witnesses say the suspect appeared to be emotionally disturbed. SpaceX is planning to sell more than 555 million shares of the company for $135 each in its IPO this Friday. The company is going to be listed on the NASDAQ under the ticker symbol SPCX. 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
23: Good day, everyone. I'm Ron Asana. On Wall Street, stocks are bouncing a bit despite the overnight military action between Israel and Iran, which for now has been called off at President Trump's request. The exchange of missile fire is done for the moment, as far as we know. The South Korean market fell almost 9%, but stocks are shrugging that off as well as the NASDAQ rebounds 1.2%, more than 300 points in the first half hour of trade. The Dow is up 0.33%, the S&P up about 0.8%, getting back some of the large losses that we saw on Friday. Oil well off the day's highs as both Iran and Israel said they would cease offensive action. Crude oil up about 13 cents, just above $90 a barrel, while 10-year note yields are at 4.53%, ahead of this week's report on wholesale and retail inflation. And of course, the SpaceX IPO comes at the end of the week. The dollar a little bit weaker. Oil and gold are mixed this morning as we wait for headlines that could move the market one way or another. A bit of a bounce here on Monday. We can see if it holds based on headlines that may occur throughout the day. I'm Ron Ansana for New York 710 WOR.
24: This is Richard DeWedding with the WOR Weather Channel forecast. Going to hold on to sunshine here this afternoon. It's 76.
4: Clear sky tonight, lows tonight near 60. Sunny tomorrow, high tomorrow 81. And a bump up in the shower and thunderstorm chances at midweek with Wednesday's high 83. Climb into the 90s on Thursday, 93, with scattered showers and storms in the forecast. Sunshine 67 at WOR.
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35: 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And Amanda Knox joins Bobby Cass to talk about surviving prison and life nearly 20 years after being wrongfully accused.
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2: Well, Howie Carr, the great talk show host and author and columnist. 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
3: Very good. I'm looking forward to the to what Al Sharpton called the UFO fights on the White House lawn on Saturday night. Now, you know, the networks have a hard time, TV networks, with getting people to watch, especially on the weekends. But I think this UFO fight is going to be on CBS. I mean, this could be record-breaking, all-time records for ratings, don't you think?
2: Yeah, well, the Democrats don't like any, like, thing. Whatever middle America likes, Democrats hate, whether it's NASCAR or Ultimate Fighting, yeah, Wrestling. They don't like that kind of stuff.
3: Yeah, we haven't had a good Al Sharpton cut to add to the reel for a while, but this is one today. I'll play it about 8 million times on my show this afternoon, I think.
2: Yeah. So, hey, you've been watching these Scott Pelley interviews. Is this the most pompous, self-important jackass you've ever seen?
3: He took so much crap when he first said last week that he was a combat vet, you know? and then after taking all the grief, he comes out and says it again and then compares himself to President Trump. President Trump wasn't in the military, but he got shot. He actually got shot in the head. And this guy is saying he's braver, basically saying he's braver than President Trump. I mean, give me, you're right. I mean, this guy is worse than Ted Knight, at least made you laugh. Ron Burgundy, you know, made you laugh. I mean, this guy is just a fool. And then he said he didn't know he was going to get fired. He started out in local TV news. You know, when I worked in local TV news, we had a higher body count than any mafia crime family. He didn't think it could happen to him. I mean, give me a break. This guy is a fool. And then he's from Texas, and he takes a picture of himself out on his sailboat. I think he's trying to pass for one of the beautiful people, Mark.
2: Oh, yeah. I think he thinks he's a Kennedy now with that sailboat.
3: Yeah. And does he not understand what all the rest of America understands, which is if it wasn't for the NFL, if Trump didn't put his foot down and the NFL were to go to streaming, there would be no 60 Minutes. There probably wouldn't be any of these networks would be left anyway. And he seems to think that people are tuning in. I'd like to see a poll, Mark. I know it'd be impossible to do it, but how many people that watch NFL games know who Scott Pelley is? Probably like 10-15%. How many people who don't watch NFL games know who Scott Pelley is? I'm going to guess like 1%, 2%. Because who's watching 60 Minutes?
2: You know, they fired Tanya Simon. She's the daughter of the former 60 Minutes correspondent, right, Bob Simon. So he actually says in an interview, how could they fire her? She's untouchable with her family history. Who's untouchable?
3: Right. Again, what universe of any kind of industry, but especially the broadcast TV news industry is he working in? Apparently, one of the guys they fired last month was this guy who produced the Chevron, the discredited Chevron thing that they did. He was the reporter. You know about this? This lawyer sued Chevron for $18 billion for wrecking some rainforest in Ecuador, and it turned out he was blackmailing people and concocting evidence. He was convicted of federal crimes, disbarred. The story is still up on the 60 Minutes website. Like, they're proud of it.
2: But he is delusional. You know, they fired Walter Cronkite. If they can fire him, you can fire Scott Pelley.
3: and then he said he also said last week in another interview, he said they threw me off the CBS Evening News because I was complaining of a hostile work environment. Again, Mark, you know, I mean, I've worked in local TV news. When your ratings are lower than whale excrement, there tends to be a hostile work environment around the newsroom. You know, he's again. Ted Baxter was, you know, a master of the universe. You know, he understood everything that was going on around him compared to this guy. He really believes this stuff, doesn't he? Does he also understand that he's never going to work again, that the best he can hope for is to maybe co-host the Jim Acosta, Joy Reid podcast?
2: You don't think MS Now or CNN will go after him?
3: You know what? That was funny. Trump stomping off the set
2: Meet the Press.
3: Meet the Press yesterday, and then he says you're all crooked, and then he says ABC, NBC, CBS, CNN, and then I'm sure Larry O'Donnell and those guys were saying, what about us? We're as crooked as the other ones. Why did he mention us? We have higher ratings than CNN. They're the also ran crooked network.
2: But that fight with Kristen Walker, another delusional woman. She's interrupting him. She's screaming without you have no evidence. She has no evidence either. Do you think they have any self-awareness, these anchors?
3: No. Well, I was kind of amused when she said, I came all the way out here to Wisconsin. And I mean, I guess you have to say that, but did she not understand that this was like the best thing that ever happened to her, him walking off the set? This kind of gave her a Jimmy Kimmel inoculation for being fired.
2: That's a good point. What's going to happen with Plattner? I thought he'd be out of the race by now. They're really going to stick with him?
3: I mean, I think he's going to win the primary, even though he's really dusted up. You know, because, you know, Janet Mills hasn't stepped in, and maybe she made the right move by not stepping in. But I think he's got real problems with this kick app, you know. And I mean, the fact that John Fetterman is challenging him, and now the editor of the Maine Wire, who used to work for me, that's the alternative conservative website, he's saying, well, you know, if you can prove you weren't sending these X-rated messages to underage girls, I'll apologize to you for saying your oyster farm is a joke.
2: He was an oyster farmer, but apparently only for one day, and that was just for his mother's restaurant, right? He didn't really do it for
3: right. Well, he also, you know, I guess what Steve said on Fox last week was he set up, he incorporated the quote unquote oyster farm after he set up his campaign committee to run for the Senate, and that's true. I talked to, you know, I have a huge audience in Maine, and I mean, you know, people are irritated because, you know, when someone says they're working class, you take them at their word at least for a few minutes, right? But this guy is the furthest thing for he's as far from the working class as Scott Pelley is from a crusading journalist.
2: So, when if you were the Democratic leaders, wouldn't you pull this guy out and stick in Janet Mills, the governor?
3: I think Jared Golden would actually be better. You know, the congressman up there who sometimes votes with Republicans. I mean, he has tattoos, Mark, but no Nazi tattoos. Yeah. So maybe that makes him a non-starter for the Democrat national. Big wigs. Yeah. I don't know, but he doesn't like Washington, and he's leaving Congress. He's quit. Mm-hmm. But you know, he would be better. I mean, because Janet Mills is really damaged goods. I think that's

0: in-kind contribution to the Republicans for the midterms to have Joe Biden talking about it. What he remembers. It'd be a mighty short book if it's what he remembers from his from his years in at 1600 Pennsylvania Avenue.
1: Yeah. Hey, everybody get Howie Carr's latest book, Mass Corruption. What's the best place to get it? Amazon?
0: Yeah, that's the easiest place because people are used to going to Amazon. But you can also just Howie Carr, Mass Corruption. It's right there. You can get Prime delivery. You get it in a couple of days. Or you can go to my website, HowieCarrShow.com. We got a lot of stuff for Father's Day coming up. Just click on store and you can get all of that right from me directly.
1: 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Howie Carr, thanks for being with us.
0: Thanks, Mark.
1: Oh,
0: bye-bye.
1: Thanks. But coming up at noon today, it's Buck and Clay with a wonderful show, noon to 3. Then you got the most listened to radio show in America, Sean Hannity at 3. You got Jesse Kelly at 6. 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
12: 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Brown noise is deeper, has lower frequencies, it's got more bass, minimalizes that higher frequency.
13: Mm-hmm.
12: And I didn't really know this, but apparently you can liken some of these to sounds in nature. And apparently brown noise is more akin to like a river rapid or a heavy rainfall or thunder.
13: Because there's also white noise and pink noise, you think brown noise is just named after the color brown. Wrong. There was a scientist named Robert Brown from Scotland.
12: White noise is used, aside from just sleeping, a lot of times with like noise-canceling headphones and stuff, mm-hmm. masking other sounds.
13: Pink noise is a little different. It's kind of like the compromise between white noise and brown noise.
12: As far as which one is best for sleep, there have been some very middling studies over the years. But at Oxford in 2017, they said that they fell asleep 40% faster listening to white noise, but their overall sleep was about the same.
13: Okay.
12: There was a study in 2017 from Northwestern of 13 older adults, and they said pink noise provided deeper sleep overall and improved ability to recall words.
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0: 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You know, like money stuff.
1: All the money stuff.
0: All the stuff.
1: Yeah. We will be talking about ETFs, the world of investing. That's what I like to talk about. We'll probably talk about horses and dressage a fair amount.
0: Horses and dressage will come up more here than they do in the Money Stuff newsletter. And, you know, we'll talk to people, maybe we'll have some guests on, and we'll answer some reader questions if you have any. I'm Matt Levine, the Money Stuff columnist at Bloomberg Opinion.
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8: Well, remember now, the big game is tonight at Madison Square Garden. It starts at 8:30, but because the president is going to be there, they've told everybody they have to get there by 6:30. So, remember, you don't want to be driving anywhere near Madison Square Garden tonight. The crowd has to come in at 6:30. The president coming there will mean traffic will be an absolute nightmare within many, many blocks of Madison Square Garden. So stay away. If you have to get to the Lincoln Tunnel or anything like that, it's going to affect that. President's in Bedminster, New Jersey. He's been there all weekend. So he'll come from Bedminster, probably come in by helicopter, and then the motorcade from the heliport to the garden. That'll mean road closures all over the place. So it's going to be rough. So if you're going to try to get anywhere near Madison Square Garden within a five-block radius, it is going to be brutal. And actually, they'll tie up streets all the way over from the east side over to the west side for the president to get there. So just be aware of that tonight. Anyway, we've got a lot to get to in the next hour. We'll get to Crazy Mom Donnie. We'll get to California. We'll get to Crazy Scott Pelley and a whole lot more right after the news. I'm here every day, 10 to noon, or listen anytime you want. Just get the podcast, wherever you get your podcast. 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
2: It's 72 degrees at 11 o'clock. I'm Daria Albinger. Tip-off is 8:30 for tonight's Game 3 of the NBA Finals. But if you plan to watch the Knicks take on the Spurs, you will need to be at the Garden by 6:30. Security is being stepped up because of someone else who's going to be there.
3: The Garden is warning fans to prepare for TSA levels of security due to President Trump's attendance. They say to get to the arena at least 2 hours early and that no bags will be allowed. In the meantime, with the Knicks up 2 games to none in the series, Game 3 is one of the most expensive sporting events in history, with the average ticket price topping $9,000. Courtside is up to $100,000. The Knicks are looking to secure a 3-game-to-none lead in the best-of-7 series on Monday night. Tip-off at 8:30. Jonathan O'Halloran, WOR News.
2: Security's been stepped up because the watch party outside the Garden has been canceled tonight, so the city has added one in Bryant Park to the others that are already scheduled. An arrest in a mass stabbing at Penn Station.
4: Witnesses say the suspect taken into custody appears to be homeless and emotionally disturbed after he stabbed multiple people. This was around 7 o'clock at Penn Station Sunday night at the New Jersey Transit Concourse. Some were left with more serious injuries than others. All are expected to survive.
5: I've seen him once, but I didn't think he was capable of doing it. Anything. I just saw the cops. They were just running into that area. They pinned him down.
4: The circumstances leading up to the stabbing are unclear. Charges are pending. I'm Scott Pringle, WOR News.
2: A dangerous escalation in the Middle East as Israel and Iran exchange strikes, defying repeated calls from President Trump to stop the fighting.
6: The president has been up very early this morning, posting on social media, pleading with both of them to stop the attacks. He is trying to salvage what is left of his ceasefire, clearly worried not just about the Iranian actions, but that his ally, Benjamin Netanyahu, the Israeli prime minister, will blow up what is left of those peace talks.
2: It's ABC's Jonathan Carl. Could it make beef prices go higher? We'll have to wait and see, but the USDA has confirmed a second case of a parasitic screwworm in Texas.
7: Cattle raisers are well aware of the threat, but the New World screwworm is not just an agricultural concern.
8: Cats, dogs, backyard chickens, any warm-blooded animal the screwworm can get at.
7: And South Texas rancher Mark Hubbard says
8: some of the people that own those types of domesticated animals are not aware.
7: And if their pets become infected, Hubbard fears that livestock like his could be at risk. Jim Ryan, ABC News in Dallas-Fort Worth.
2: Tim Cook's legacy hangs in the balance as he prepares for his final worldwide developers conference as the CEO of Apple. He's going into it with the looming question of whether Apple can really deliver on its promise of an enhanced AI experience that it said it was going to bring to customers 2 years ago. WOR News Time, 11:03.
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10: A sunshine expected here this afternoon. A little bit of an easterly breeze coming in off the Atlantic. It's 76. 59 tonight. Winds shift around to the southwest with a clear sky. Sunny tomorrow with a high 81 and a slight chance of afternoon showers and storms at midweek with a high 83. Thursday, scattered showers and storms in the forecast, warming to 93. We have sunshine this hour, 71. Richard Wedding at the Weather Channel on 710 WOR.
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2: Well, the Knicks look to take that dominating 3-0 lead over San Antonio tonight. The tip-off set for 8:30 p.m. at the Garden. 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That's 2 hours ahead of tip-off so they can do the security sweep, because President Trump will also be attending that game. The Yankees beat Boston 6-1, and the Mets took down the Padres 7-3. So far, so good for the markets. The Dow is up 171 points, well above the 51,000 mark. The S&P is up 77 points, and the NASDAQ, wow, 446 points on the plus side. Next news, 11:30, bulletins at once. 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I'm Daria Albinger on 710 WOR.
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15: Well, I guess I am, yeah. The Knicks tonight, big game, 8:30 game time. In honor of that, we always have buffets all over the place here. The bagel buffet. One whole tray is blue and orange bagels. And there's all these different cream cheeses. One of them is blue and orange cream cheese. And I love the Knicks, but there's nothing more disgusting than a blue and orange bagel. I did take a bite with the blue and orange cream cheese. It did taste pretty good, but it looks disgusting. A blue and orange is not, they're not colors for a bagel. It just doesn't work. So the big game is tonight. The Knicks, what is this, like 11 in a row, 12 in a row, whatever. So the momentum is on their side. San Antonio, it's a young team. I don't know if they're going to be ready for the Garden and that crowd and all of that. The president will be in a luxury suite, not really visible to the players or anything. I guess at some point they'll put him up. I never go to the Knicks games. Do they have a Jumbotron or something like that, a big screen? Yeah, so imagine at some point they'll show him. We'll see if he gets booed. I don't think he'll get booed. I know it's New York, but he's a big Knicks fan. He's been to hundreds of games. He was always sitting there in the front row for years and years and years. I think the fans there know him. Also, remember, this is not the Knicks fans that are going to be there. These are big high rollers that spend a fortune. The cheapest ticket is like $10,000. The real good tickets are like $75,000, and that's if you're able to buy them. If you have to go into a secondary market, they're $100,000, $150,000. Those kind of people don't boo the president. So that's tonight. Just remember, traffic nightmare all around Madison Square Garden. Delaney Hall, New Jersey, you know, the protesting, the paid protesting, Chinese-funded protesting taking place all over Delaney Hall. And the stooge governor, Mickey Sherrill, playing along with this, in fact, ginning it up for a while, till it got violent and out of control. Now she's backing off. But she was going along with these fake stories. All these stories coming about Delaney Hall, the detention center where the food was horrible. The inmates were starving. They weren't getting proper medical care. One was denied medical care. I mean, the whole thing that it was overcrowded. There's now been a full inspection of Delaney Hall. It turns out these were all total 100% lies. First of all, there's no overcrowding. It has 1,000 beds. There's only 706 detainees. In fact, it's undercrowded. So a lot of empty room there. Everything is fine. The food, everything. There's nothing wrong with Delaney Hall. Inspection teams have checked every inch of it. It's just fine. Don't believe any of this nonsense. Tom Holman himself went to look at every inch of it. He went there. Tom Holman was there late last week. First thing he wanted to do was, as he said, harden the facility with these violent protesters funded by the Soros types, funded by the Chinese, paid professional anarchists. He wanted to make sure that the whole facility was hardened, that it was protected. It took 2 days to fix everything. In other words, they put up jersey barriers. Those are those big concrete barriers they put in the street. They installed embassy fencing. It's what they use around embassies. It's enormous fencing that's impossible to get over. They put in arena lights, so it's much safer now. Then he Holman himself inspected every inch, medical facilities, everything was fine. And then at lunchtime, he said, I want to go in there and eat with the detainees. I want to eat what they're eating. I want to eat with them. And he went in there to eat with the detainees. And we had a security team around him, but he said what they had was spaghetti and meatballs. It wasn't Patsy's, but it was very good. I mean, it wasn't very good. It was good. It was okay. It was fine. It was as good as any school lunchroom kind of food. Spaghetti and meatballs. They had green beans, bread and butter, and a dessert. Holman said the portions were large. In fact, Holman points out, he said, I'm a big guy, and I couldn't finish it all. So everything is fine in Delaney Hall. Don't believe any of that nonsense that these protesters are claiming. California, it just looks so ridiculous. As Christian Walker would say, no evidence. There's plenty of evidence that the vote is being stolen. All the voting took place. You know, here's the votes. Here's the percentages. Well, now they're doing the mail-in votes, and the percentages are the total opposite, absolute total opposite, which has never happened before. It's all statistically impossible that all of a sudden all the mail-in votes would be absolutely, completely the opposite of what the whole state of voters voted. Steve Hilton.
16: From the Secretary of State's website today, 35 days.
15: Oh!
16: That's the plan. 35.
15: Yeah, and why can't they get it counted? Because it's, you know, it takes time to steal an election. We're 7 days into it. They're now saying 35 days before they'll finish counting.
16: From the Secretary of State's website today, 35 days.
15: Oh!
16: That's the plan. 35 days. This is an absolute shambles, a humiliation for California. It is making our state a laughingstock here in America and around the world.
15: Yeah, it's absolutely ridiculous. Hilton was set to win. The mail-in voting coming in the total opposite. It makes absolutely no sense at all. Hey, the president put in Bill Pulte as the acting DNI. He has no intention of making him the director of national intelligence. It's just for a couple of months, temporary acting. In Congress, they're all upset. They want him fired immediately. The president is going to name somebody to be the new director of national intelligence. It will be a very impressive, perfect choice. He'll name him very soon. Pulte is being sent in for one thing, to fire a lot of people. There's a lot of people that have to go. And he's been, the president's been studying this for the last year. A lot of bad people they got to clean out of there. And you've seen what kind of bad people come out of the intelligence world, like Clapper and Brennan and those kind of really shady, dirty characters. You got to clean. There's a bunch of them in there. What is that noise? These studios are so soundproof, I can hear ants crawling outside. I mean, so the cleaning lady has a mop bucket. So it comes down their hall. The floor is like concrete. So it is so loud. It sounds like a Mack truck. But nice thin walls. I like that. So where was I? Pulte is just there to clean house. He's going to fire a lot of people. A lot of them are, biased, left-wing, deep state, put in there by Obama, Biden. So you're going to have to fire a lot of people. You're going to see a lot of firing. That's all Pulte is there for. And then he'll leave, and then they'll put in the real DNI. And he'll be able to take over with a much, much, much cleaner place. Hey, this crazy election in Maine, you got this Nazi nut job, texting, sexting Nazi Plattner. Have you ever heard him talk? He's got a big, deep voice. It makes him sound better than he is. Now, when all this broke, all these horrible stories, he went into hiding, which was not the right thing to do, and it was looking bad. He got smart, or he's been advised, and he's out there carrying on like nothing's wrong. That's the smartest way to handle this for him. I mean, it's terrible for the voters, but he's out there talking and talking, and he's got this voice like this. So if you think he's some kind of wacky nut job, he doesn't sound like it. Listen to him.
17: When hurtful things I said on the internet a decade ago came out into the public, as I shared my personal journey through PTSD and darkness, of recovery and accountability and growth, Maine had my back.
15: Well, it sounds pretty impressive. You know, he's a nut job, a Nazi with sexting and texting with young women. Crazy comments from the past. He faked this whole story about being an oyster fisherman and all. He's just, I mean, the guy's terrible. But when you talk like this and you talk about my personal journey, it sounds impressive. Sounds great. He's on a personal journey. Ooh. And he had PTSD. If you ask me, he's still got something wrong with him. But if you sound like that, it reassures people.
17: Now, as every single piece of that past and journey gets dug up, litigated, and weaponized, you have my back.
15: Yeah, he may save himself there with his journey. He's on that journey, and they weaponize things against him. You know, the fact that he's a Nazi with a big Nazi tattoo all over his chest. They weaponized it. It's not even a Nazi tattoo. It's actually a SS tattoo. I mean, is that just a plain Nazi thing, which sometimes, remember, they used to make, like those surfers would wear the Nazi thing just back in the 60s. It became like a little fed. This is different. This is the worst SS. It was a division of the SS that ran the death camps. That's the big tattoo he has on his chest. So you really got to be a Nazi knowledgeable to even think to have that tattoo on you. So he's just awful, crazy guy. But he's on that personal journey, and I don't think he's going anywhere. Somehow he got the wife to stand by him. So that crazy Scott Pelley, looking like a pompous idiot, he put up a picture of himself on his sailboat, right at the wheel of the sailboat, you know, all alone out there on the water with his sailboat. I guess he thinks he looks like Kennedy. You'd always see Ted Kennedy or JFK out there on the sailboat. So he put up a sailboat picture thinking he's a Kennedy. And he did this long interview with the New York Times where he's crying. He's talking about how could they fire him. At one point, he brought up Tanya Simon. She's the producer of 60 Minutes, the executive producer, daughter of Bob Simon, who had been a big 60 Minutes reporter, correspondent. And he said, with her family connection to this show, she should have been untouchable. How could you be untouchable? I mean, it's a broadcasting. It's a news division. We had Howie Carr last hour, he pointed out, broadcast news, you got a higher death rate than the mob. People are always getting canned and fired in local TV, network TV, any news broadcasting operations. People get fired all the time. How could somebody be untouchable? How could there be anybody untouchable at 60 Minutes? You know, Walter Cronkite got fired. He was the greatest newsman in the history of the world. He was fired. Dan Rather was moving up and was sort of, he was like the Jay Leno of news. He was going to be the new anchor. You know, when the big guy left, he would take over. But he maneuvered and maneuvered and maneuvered to get Cronkite out. And it looked like he would take over when Cronkite retired, which could be in 5 years or 10 years. But Rather got this top, top, top agent, this brilliant guy, and they started maneuvering, and they made it look like ABC was about to hire Rather. ABC was going to hire him to do their evening news. They were going to steal Rather. And if you don't get Cronkite out now, you're not only going to lose Rather, you're going to have him competing against you. So CBS forced Cronkite to step down. And he was not happy about it. And he told me all this. He definitely did not want to leave. He was pushed out. They basically fired him in a very nice way because he was Cronkite. They agreed to put him on the CBS board. They gave him a big, huge office and a secretary. They told him he would become a regular contributor and he would do specials, and none of this ever really happened. But they fired him. They basically pushed him out. So if you can get rid of him, you can get rid of Scott Pelley. And listen to this pompous ass.
18: There was a thumb on the scale for the president's version of events that I felt was a level of political influence that I had never seen in 37 years at CBS News.
15: What a pompous jerk. What do you mean, the pushing the president's point of view? When have you ever watched CBS News and thought they were pushing the president's point of view? Thumb on the scale. This guy had his foot on the scale and was standing on it. It was nothing but bias, total bias when he was there. This is my favorite part where he's so unaware of what's going on in the world. New boss came to him to say, you know, everybody thinks we're biased.
18: She, I am told, said something to the effect of, why do you think the country thinks you're biased? But she didn't offer any kind of a metric. You know, what's your metric? Why do you think so? Do you have a poll? Is there market research? What are you talking about? Because we certainly didn't believe that.
15: How dumb is this guy? There's 1,000 polls that show that. Every major poll in the world showed that. Every poll. How could he not be aware of that? Well, because he lives in this bubble. That's the problem with these people. They live in a bubble. They're all in D.C. or Manhattan. They all only read the New York Times. You know, they only read the Atlantic magazine. They only watch CNN or MS Now. They have no contact with the real world. None. Nothing. Nothing. You know, if they ever got out into the heartland, talked to actual, they never met any actual Americans. They've never been to NASCAR. They've never been to a Waffle House. They've never seen normal people ever. They just live in this bubble. Hey, Miranda Devine will be with us in a few minutes. Also, we'll take some calls next. 800-321-0710 is the number. 800-321-0710.
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15: Hey, we'll take some calls. 800-321-0710 is the number. 800-321-0710. Let's go to Tim in Orange County. Tim, how you doing?
31: Good. How are you, Mark?
15: I'm good.
31: Okay. This Scott Pelley thing. Just want to remind everybody, Dan Rather, for over 30 years, swore he was not in any way biased. He was asked once where his political leanings are, and he goes, well, I believe in tight money and a strong defense. What does that make me? I mean, they don't think they can be biased. They think, you know, I mean, again, until Memogate in 2004 with W. Bush exposed Rather, and to this day, Dan Rather will tell anyone who will listen, oh, we made a few mistakes on that story, but we still got the truth.
15: Yeah, which, of course, he didn't. Rather is the father of modern-day fake news. He made up a whole fake story about Bush going AWOL in the National Guard. There was no evidence of this. In fact, his commander said no such thing happened, and that, in fact, he thought Bush was one of the best people he'd ever had in the National Guard. So Rather actually used a forged document, totally forged fake document. CBS investigated, found that to be the case, fired him immediately. But ever since then, it started under Bush. They used to go after Bush. And the great Charles Krauthammer came up with this term. He called it Bush derangement syndrome. And that term was used a lot back then. And then, and of course, nowadays we have Trump derangement syndrome, which is 100 times worse. I mean, they just took off the gloves and they go crazy trying to get him. Let's go to Dennis in Gillette, New Jersey. Dennis, how you doing?
32: 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Love the show.
15: Thanks.
32: Long-time listener. Listen, I'm surprised Trump hasn't fired John Thune for not getting enough votes for the Save America Act or replace him. Well, what do you think's going on there?
15: Well, he can't fire him, but he can certainly
32: I know,
15: push him out. But, yeah, Thune hasn't been great. You know, the problem with that Save America Act, it's the worst name in the world. It's nobody knows what it is. When you say Save America Act, nobody knows what you're talking about. It's the bill that would ensure safe and fair elections everywhere in every state, clean up the process, you know, no crazy mail-in voting systems that go for 30 days, no, you know, voting without an ID. So they should have called it the Safe and Fair Secure Election Act, something like that. It's the Save America Act. They're having trouble getting that through. Let's go to Joe in Elmwood Park. Joe, how you doing?
33: Good morning, Mark. Good morning, Victor. I'm shocked. There's no voter fraud in New Jersey? Really?
15: No. Apparently, the RNC has uncovered many non-citizens on the voter rolls.
33: And that's how she got elected.
15: Yeah. Well, that's that's part of it. Also, you had Cittarelli's never going to win anything, a weak candidate. Hey, that UFC fight is supposed to take place this weekend at the White House. crazy Democrats have filed a lawsuit to stop it. Now you're going to get these crazy little judges that that watch the judge will order it stopped. It's absolutely ridiculous. Let's go to Vincent in Brooklyn. Vincent, how you doing?
2: Good morning, Mark. Good morning, Mara. Mark, this election law they're trying to pass should be called the Safe and Secure Election Act. Mark, these shenanigans that are going on in California with the elections, and quite frankly, in all the blue states in the United States, would never happen in Italy. Recently, they had what they called their midterm elections. But unlike ours, you only have 2 days to vote, and only certain people could send in mail-in ballots. It's usually business people, military people who are away, and the mail-in ballots have to be postmarked 12 o'clock the day before the actual election starts. Elections go on for 2 days, Sunday and all of Monday, and by 11 o'clock at night, Monday evening, they know all the elections, and you could only go to the precinct where you're registered. You have to show photo ID card, an election ID card, and if you're abroad, like you're a businessman, in the service is different. You could vote with a mail-in ballot.
15: Yeah, we're the only country that doesn't require ID to vote. They're only India, 600 million votes. They count it in one night.
2: Mark, in Italy recently, they had their midterms.
15: Yeah.
2: And even like if you're a businessman, let's say you were away out of the country and you wanted to vote.
15: Yeah, you do a mail-in.
2: You have to go to the Italian consulate in that country, show proof of who you are, and then they'll give you a mail-in ballot, and it has to be in by a certain time. None of this 5 days after, 3 months after.
15: No, I agree. I like that system. Vincent, great call. Thanks for calling. Yeah, it's absolutely crazy. You know, the idea of the mail-in vote was mostly for the military to be able to vote. That's really what it was for originally. In a couple of cases where somebody suddenly has to go to work overseas, that's what it was for, and that was it. It went crazy opening up to anybody who wants to do mail-in. There was the huge study of all this done a few years ago, many years ago, with Jimmy Carter and James Baker, Republican and Democrat, and the study concluded that there is no bigger source of voter fraud than mail-in voting, and that was signed by Jimmy Carter. No bigger source of voter fraud than mail-in voting. It's time to clean it up. Hey, I hope everybody's got their power back. There was a lot of power out yesterday. Big parts of Connecticut had no power. Parts of Long Island, New Jersey, all from storms, downed wires, that sort of thing. Hopefully everybody has their power back today. When we come back, the great columnist Miranda Devine. We'll talk to her about Crazy Scott Pelley, Meet the Press, Plattner, the Bidens, and a lot more. Coming up next on 710 WOR. Let's get the latest news. Here's Daria Albinger.
6: Hey, Mark. The Knicks hope to take a decisive 3-0 win over San Antonio tonight at the Garden. But if you have tickets, you will need to be there by 6:30. That is 2 hours ahead of tip-off, so security can sweep the place because President Trump's going to be there, too. That means no watch party tonight outside MSG, so the city's added another location, Bryant Park. You can find more about that and other watch parties that you could go to tonight by going to the website nyc.gov. President Trump is calling on Israel and Iran to immediately stop shooting after the two countries traded attacks over the past day. He says it's necessary so the U.S. can make a deal with Iran to end the war. A UFC event that was planned for the White House this weekend is the target of a federal lawsuit. It argues that it will use federal land to benefit a private company without proper congressional approval. The Department of the Interior is defending the event, saying that it's being handled like other White House and National Mall events. Next news, 12 o'clock bulletins at once. Wake up with Curtis Lewa and Larry Menti, 6 to 10 weekdays. I'm Daria Albinger on 710 WOR.
7: This is Richard Wedding with the WOR Weather Channel forecast. Sunshine here this afternoon. As we'll see, temperatures reach 76, 59 tonight with a clear sky. Sunny tomorrow, high tomorrow 81. Shower and storm chances go up on Wednesday with Wednesday's high 83. Thursday, sunny, warm and humid, an afternoon shower, storm possible, highs reaching 93. Sunshine this hour, 71 WOR.
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15: Well, Miranda Devine, the greatest columnist around, you can read her columns at the New York Post website. They're all up there. And make sure you get her books, best-selling books. Get The Big Guy and Laptop from Hell. And she does an incredible podcast called Pod Force One. She's interviewed anybody and everybody. The latest episode, the President of the United States. Listen to Pod Force One, her interview with President Trump. You'll love it. And she's with us now. Miranda Devine, how you doing?
20: I'm really well, thanks, Mark. How are you?
15: Very good. Hey, that's Scott Pelley. Have you ever seen, you've been in the news business a long time, have you ever seen a bigger, more self-important, pompous ass than that Scott Pelley?
20: Perfect description of him. No, I haven't, although I've seen his type. He's the worst of the type. But they do exist in television, as I'm sure you're aware, Mark. Very, very puffed up. Think they're incredibly important, and they're just talking heads. And honestly, they think they're more important than the people they cover, which is a joke. And he thought he was more important than his bosses. And if anybody, any of us, we all have bosses. If any of us were to speak to our bosses the way he did, we would expect to be fired. So he claimed to the New York Times that he was absolutely shocked that he got fired. But my thinking was he just embarked on a suicide mission. But honestly, that New York Times interview, I'm glad they videotaped it, because he was so insufferable, crying, weeping, calling himself a combat veteran. I've been in combat. I mean, really? In Iraq and Afghanistan, you know, I'd like to see the president. I've been shot at. Like, the president's also been shot at in real life. Not as a journalist. We have so many journalists, countless journalists, including me, have been to war zones, to Iraq, to Afghanistan, etc. And, I don't regard myself as having been in combat. I was looked after the whole way, as he would have been, by actual soldiers, actual special forces, SAS people who are in combat and have the guns. They protect us like they're babies.
15: That's a good point. You're right. He's never been, nobody ever actually aimed at Scott Pelley. President Trump actually got hit in the head with a bullet that was aimed at him. But when he said, I couldn't believe they'd fire me, as Howie Carr pointed out, the news business has a higher death rate than the mafia. People get fired all the time.
20: Especially in television when you're earning, what's he earning? Was it $10 million a year or something preposterous?
15: Yeah.
20: And you know, as I think it was, I think it was Clay Travis who pointed out that the reason 60 Minutes does well is because it's got the football leading into it.
15: Yeah. If you separate the episodes without the football leading into it, the ratings are terrible. So, hey, Meet the Press, that Kristen Walker is another one that's delusional. You can't interrupt the president like that and scream at him and think he's going to stay. What's wrong with her?
20: Well, look, you know, it's interesting because I just interviewed the president the week before. And I got much more news out of what she did. He actually broke story in my interview. And I don't think any story was broken apart from that in her interview, apart from the fact that he walked off the set. That was the big news.
15: Yeah.
20: So you get much more information by being respectful and polite and persistent and asking the right questions. She did none of that. And instead, she felt it was her right or her duty or something to disagree and say that everything you said was not correct. And like she got into an argument with him about semantics. She was saying to him, like, on films that are basically accepted now as reality, like that the 2020 election was dodgy, there was something bad about it, it was rigged. Molly Hemingway wrote a whole book about it. And we're seeing it now in California. It might be legal, but it's not right. It's not kosher. And it's only legal because Democrats changed the rules to suit themselves in California, and as they did during COVID in 2020, we saw that all over the country. So there was something wrong with that election, obviously. And the Russia hoax, that's all been proven. It's a lay down reserve. So much of what she was pushing back on him for is like it was a hoax. Now we've had new evidence. We understand the president was right from the beginning. And she's still living back in, I don't know, 2020 land, where everything the president says is wrong. He won an election because the majority of the American people believe that he had been wronged, that he was a victim of lawfare, that Joe Biden lied and was not what he pretended to be, that he opened the border. You know, all those things were the scales coming off the eyes of the American voter, and they realized that Donald Trump had told the truth. And Kristen Welker obviously didn't vote for him, but she's just closed her eyes. She lives, like they all do, in a bubble where the only news they get is from their own little circle of lies.
15: Well, Miranda Devine just interviewed President Trump. You should listen to her podcast, Pod Force One, the latest episode, a long interview with President Trump. It's fascinating. Now, you've interviewed him, of course, before many times. What did you notice about him this time around? Did he seem as fired up and as happy in office as usual?
20: He seemed less lighthearted, more serious. He called himself a wartime president. Obviously, that responsibility weighs on him. But he was extraordinarily resolute, business-like, efficient. You know, like, his time is precious, and more so now because he's so busy. Full of energy, very focused, very sharp. Sharper than he was the last few times. I mean, he's always sharp. But he was really, like, reined in and serious. So, that, you know, he still did a few of his, like, I don't even know if he means to joke, but he's so humorous with some of the things he says. But he still has that, you know, Queen sense of humor. And, but, yeah, I mean, and it was just astonishing to me that I just, you know, I spent an hour sitting opposite him, and he was, like, answered every question from all over the shop. He was on top of every issue. He knew what was going on, right down to, you know, like energy, geopolitics and the war and the nitty gritty of who's who in Iran and Israel and, you know, his calls with world leaders like Netanyahu, right down to, you know, who's who in the zoo in the main Senate race and how that's going, and Graham Platner being a major sleazebag and James Tallarico being even worse and saying he's a vegan in Texas. That doesn't work. You know, he's got it all. It's amazing how versatile he is. Plus, he's doing the UFC, the FIFA Football World Cup's coming up. He just came out of a meeting with the boss of FIFA and introduced me to him. And so he's got that. He's got the Olympics. He's got terrorism. Like, he's got it all in his head. The ballroom, the beautification of Washington, D.C., the 30 fountains and statues and, you know, the reflecting pool that he's so proud of and that he's driving. Like, he's on top of those contractors to make sure they're finished on time, on budget, and do a great job. So he doesn't sleep. He manages to keep all those balls in the air, and he does it really well and very effectively. And so it just amazed me coming out of that interview to see Ted Lieu, the Democrat representative, grilling Marco Rubio on the Hill about Donald Trump's cognitive decline. Like, oh, Donald Trump falls asleep in meetings. And Marco goes, well, I was in that meeting sitting right next to him and he didn't fall asleep. And so what if he did fall asleep? Like, you know, he sleeps like 4 hours a night. He writes his own Truth Socials in the middle of the night. He's calling. Marco Rubio said he calls me at 2 a.m. Then he calls me at 5 a.m. Yeah. He says it's exhausting for me. And he's like, what, 30 years younger than the president? So, or 25. So, yeah. I mean, J.D. Vance gets exhausted by him. And he's barely 40. You know, Marco Rubio talked about being on Air Force One with Donald Trump traveling into overseas. And, you know, everyone's trying to get a bit of shut-eye. And Trump's like roaming around trying to find someone who's awake that he can talk to. And Rubio's there like hiding under the blanket.
15: Well, hey, Miranda Devine, you're an expert at how to put out a best-selling book, how to launch a book, how to promote a book. How would you rate Jill Biden as a book-promoting author?
20: Well, isn't it funny? She should be doing really well, but her book... Well, last I looked, which was yesterday, it was languishing at 42 on

0: with Robert Hur, when he didn't want to answer his questions, he put on the, like, elderly man with a poor memory stick. Whereas when he wants to, he can be sharp. And he looked like a doddering old fool when he was yelling at her the audience when she was up on stage, but saying, you know, who do you love more than anyone in the whole wide world? But he also made sure to tell the media my book's coming out in September. And to me, knowing the Bidens as I do, that was like a mafioso threat to his own party. Because the Democrats are absolutely sick of the Bidens. They were trashing Jill Biden all week, all the Obama bros on their podcasts, all the former like Biden delegates. They're trashing Jill and saying, how dare you, how selfish are you to dredge this all up when we're right in front of the midterms and we want to forget about the bad old days of Joe Biden's presidency. And Joe's saying to them, hey, lay off my wife because my book's coming out in September. And of course, all the Democratic critics come up, oh, no, he's wrong. It's not September. It's a different date. You know, surely he wouldn't do that just before the midterms. Yes, he would. He's out for vengeance because they rubbed him out. And he thought he could do a second term.
1: Wow. Hey, Miranda Devine, brilliant as always. I wish we had more time, but everybody go listen to her podcast, Pod Force One, the latest episode with Donald Trump. Brilliant interview. Get her columns at the New York Post website. And get her book, The Big Guy. It's the best book ever on Joe Biden. Miranda Devine, great stuff. Thanks for being with us.
0: Thanks so much, Mark.
1: All right, take care. 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
13: 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President will be there, which means it'll be a traffic nightmare all over Midtown tonight. 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
17: It is now 71 degrees, 12 noon. Good afternoon. I'm Liz Warner. Security being ramped up big time inside and outside of Madison Square Garden tonight for Game 3 of the NBA Finals between the Knicks and the Spurs, with President Trump in town for that match.
18: Police Commissioner Jessica Tisch says the NYPD is establishing a security zone around the Garden where no one will be allowed in unless you have a ticket to the game, a train ticket, or another authorized reason to be in that secure area.
19: We are asking you to avoid the area around Madison Square Garden tonight. And if you're coming to the area, do not drive. Use mass transit.
18: There will be no Knicks watch party outside the Garden, but the party will be back for Game 4.
19: Those watch parties will be managed with pens and screening, and we do anticipate the same security perimeter.
18: I'm Scott Pringle, WOR News.
17: Now, there are watch parties at Wallman Rink in Central Park, Brooklyn Bowl, and Bryant Park, where up to 5,000 fans will be welcomed. Watch parties across the city are free, but fans need to register in order to attend. And there's new concerns about safety following a stabbing right underneath Madison Square Garden at Penn Station.
20: Penn Station and Madison Square Garden are pretty much one and the same. The Garden is on top. The train tracks are below. 5 people slashed on Sunday at Penn Station. Brandon Norwood was there when it happened.
21: I got near track 1. I saw somebody get stabbed. They screamed. Everybody started running. Somebody fell, and I made sure to pick them up because I didn't know if the dude who stabbed, how close he was.
20: None of the injuries is life-threatening, and there's one person in custody. Sherry Preston, ABC News.
17: And tensions rising in the Middle East. Iran firing a second wave of missiles in as many days as Israel. Tehran says it's in retaliation for Israeli attacks on Lebanon. Israel is retaliating despite the president's plea to hold off.
1: Israel's operation against Iran-backed Hezbollah in Lebanon has created tension between Trump and Netanyahu and remains a sticking point for any peace deal. President Trump telling the Financial Times Netanyahu won't have any choice but to accept a deal with Iran. Trump saying, I call the shots. Netanyahu doesn't call the shots.
17: That's ABC's Karen Hua in Washington. And the president abruptly leaving an interview at NBC's Meet the Press yesterday in Wisconsin.
2: Moderator Kristen Welker grilled Trump about his controversial anti-weaponization fund plan that doesn't seem to be going anywhere.
22: If it was up to me, I'd pay them the kind of money that they deserve. People have been destroyed.
2: The president already on the defensive when Welker asked him about his claims of election fraud in the California primary, in which no winner has emerged yet.
22: You know that these elections are rigged.
2: When Welker pressed him for evidence, Trump ended the interview abruptly.
22: The one-sided crooked networks. All right, let's call it quits because I've had enough.
2: Sarah Lee Kessler, WOR News.
17: And the winners may not have been the biggest stars at last night's Tony Awards.
23: Death of a Salesman was the big winner at last night's Tony Awards, winning six, including Best Revival of a Play. But the biggest star of the night may have been the host, Pink, who's never been on Broadway, although that may not be the case for much longer.
24: 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This is how Pink opens.
23: Liberation won Best Play, Schmigadoon was named Best Musical, and Ragtime took Best Revival of a Musical. Daria Albinger, WOR News.
17: It is now 71 degrees out. Your WOR News time is 12:03.
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29: Here's a WOR Weather Channel forecast. Sunshine here this afternoon at 76. A clear sky tonight. Lows tonight near 60. Sunny tomorrow. High tomorrow 81. We reach 83 on Wednesday. Scattered afternoon showers and storms, and we'll keep a storm chance going into Thursday. High 93. Richard DeWedding at the Weather Channel on 710 WOR.
17: Well, the Garden hosting the NBA Finals for the first time in 27 years. The Knicks host the Spurs for Game 3 tonight. The Yankees exploded for 5 runs in the 8th inning to beat the Red Sox. They visit Cleveland tomorrow. And the Mets capturing their rubber match against the Padres. 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
5: It's now 73 degrees, 1 o'clock at afternoon. I'm Liz Warner. Knicks Spurs here for Game 3 tonight at the Garden with layers of security and even a president in attendance. Knicks telling fans to arrive at least 2 hours before tip-off.
6: An NYPD assessment obtained by ABC News says malicious actors could cause violence due to the high-profile nature of the game. A routine assessment for big events. There's no specific threat. Joining New York police are the U.S. Secret Service because President Trump wants to personally cheer on the Knicks. So does New York Mayor Zoran Mamdani.
7: It'll be a very different place than the president, but I'll be there. I'll probably be standing for most of it.
6: Wayne Cabot, ABC News.
5: Now, no watch party outside the Garden, but the city is hosting a number of other ones.
8: The NYPD and Secret Service have increased security around the world's greatest arena, denying permits for a watch party outside MSG.
9: I think it distracts from the actual game and from the people that are playing in the game.
10: What can you do? He got to watch the game too, right? Let's all just be human, have a good time.
11: I mean, it's cool. He's the president. I don't think a president's ever attended.
8: There's watch parties at Woolman Rink in Central Park, Brooklyn Bowl, and Bryant Park, where up to 5,000 fans will be welcomed. Watch parties across the city are free, but fans must register to attend. Natalie Migliori, WOR News.
5: And we're now hearing from a victim of last night's stabbing spree at Penn Station.
12: There was terror and chaos as a man randomly attacked five people at about 7 p.m. Sunday inside Penn Station. One of the victims is Henry Obadiah.
13: I didn't realize he hit me with a knife until someone told me I had a slash in my face.
12: He told NBC4 New York he went looking for his attacker.
13: Followed the trail of blood, and there was a young kid there holding his head. He's bleeding from his head.
12: One victim is in serious condition. The suspect, who's believed to have mental issues, is in custody after being tackled and arrested by Amtrak police near the NJ Transit Concourse. Sarah Lee Kessler, WOR News.
5: And overseas, the president calling for Israel and Iran to, quote, immediately stop shooting after they traded attacks.
14: Israel and Iran traded fire for the first time since a ceasefire began in April. Israel says it intercepted Iranian missiles beginning Sunday in retaliation for new Israeli attacks against Iran-backed militants in Lebanon.
5: That's NBC's Alice Barr. 73 degrees out, your WOR News Time, 103.
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6: Here's a WOR Weather Channel forecast. Sunshine here this afternoon at 76. A clear sky tonight. Lows tonight near 60. Sunny tomorrow. High tomorrow 81. We reach 83 on Wednesday. Scattered afternoon showers and storms, and we'll keep a storm chance going into Thursday. High 93. Richard Wedding at the Weather Channel on 710 WOR.
5: Well, it's Game 3. Knicks Spurs tonight at the Garden. Yankees visit Cleveland tonight. They're coming off yesterday's victory over the Red Sox. Mets captured their rubber match in San Diego. 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
4: 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Jesse Kelly has something to say tonight at 6. 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
7: Howdy there, fellow sports fans. It's Andy West. Let's look back on this day in sports history. June 8th. We'll start today in 1966 where the National Football League and the American Football League merge. Under the merger agreement, the new league would be called the NFL and split into the American Football Conference, the AFC, and the National Football Conference, the NFC. The first Super Bowl between the two leagues took place at the end of the 66 season, though it took until the 1970 season for the leagues to unite their operations and integrate their regular season schedules. Today in 1989, the Pittsburgh Pirates scored 10 runs in the first inning, their best inning since 1942, prompting Pirates broadcaster Jim Rooker to say that he would walk back to Pittsburgh from Philadelphia if the Pirates lost. Well, you know what happened. The Phillies beat the Pirates 15-11, and Rooker did make good on his promise, which he did at the end of the season. He started on October 5th of that same year from Philly and ended walking on October 17th at Three River Stadium in Pittsburgh. And today in 2018, the Golden State Warriors win their third title in 4 years with a 108-85 victory over the Cleveland Cavaliers for a 4-0 series sweep. Kevin Durant is named the finals MVP.
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10: It is now 73 degrees out, 2 o'clock at afternoon. I'm Liz Warner. Excitement now at fever pitch among Knicks fans for Game 3 of the finals tonight with the Spurs. Now, the NYPD and the Secret Service both say no watch party outside the Garden tonight because the president is attending.
11: The Secret Service, the NYPD, and our public safety partners have worked closely together to develop a multi-layered security plan. You will see Secret Service police and special agents, transportation security officers, federal air marshals, and the NYPD and NYPD officers throughout the area.
10: That's the Secret Service's Matt McCool. There are watch parties at Woolman Rink in Central Park, Brooklyn Bowl, and Bryant Park, where up to 5,000 fans will be welcomed. The parties are free, but fans need to register to attend. And there could be a surge of ICE agents coming to New York City for immigration enforcement.
12: Governor Hochul just signed legislation that bans local jails from holding people on behalf of ICE. Border czar Tom Homan says that means more ICE teams will need to go into New York City neighborhoods to find people.
13: You're going to see more ICE agents you ever seen in New York City, and it's coming. I just reviewed an operational plan. I'm not going to tell you exactly when it's going to happen, but it's coming.
12: Mayor Zoran Mamdani was asked about Homan's comments on the ICE surge.
14: ICE raids are cruel. They are inhumane. They do nothing to serve in the interest of public safety. I've shared that directly with the president.
12: I'm Scott Pringle, WOR News.
10: And the city's Rent Guidelines Board holding its next public hearing.
15: The board is hearing from tenants and landlords as it considers whether to allow rent hikes on the city's 1 million rent-stabilized apartments. It's weighing its options, including a rent freeze favored by Mayor Mamdani, or rent increases of up to 2% on one-year leases and up to 4% on two-year leases. Two more public hearings will be held. The board's final vote is set for June 26th. Sarah Lee Kessler, WOR News.
10: President Trump says Iran and Israel back on track again toward peace and, quote, looking to do an immediate ceasefire. This despite dangerous escalations over the weekend with Iran firing nearly a dozen missiles at Israel yesterday. Israeli forces struck back. Now both nations seem to be indicating they're willing to halt operations.
16: We're learning that the president and the prime minister had another phone call today. And this, of course, comes as Israel and Iran now are saying that they will pause these strikes against each other at this point, but certainly reserving the right to continue that if things were to escalate again.
10: That's ABC's Karen Travers, 73 degrees, 203.
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10: Knicks and the Spurs tonight at the Garden. The president will be there. Yankees in Cleveland tonight. They're coming off yesterday's victory over the Red Sox. And the Mets won their rubber match in San Diego. They host the Cardinals tomorrow.
19: Here's a WOR Weather Channel forecast. Sunshine here this afternoon at 76. A clear sky tonight. Lows tonight near 60. Sunny tomorrow. High tomorrow 81. We reach 83 on Wednesday. Scattered afternoon showers and storms. And we'll keep a storm chance going into Thursday. High 93. Richard DeWedding at the Weather Channel on 710 WOR.
10: 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I'm Liz Warner, 710 WOR.
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9: It is now 73 degrees out, 3 o'clock. I'm Liz Warner. Very tight security both inside and outside the garden. The president in town for tonight's game 3 of the NBA Finals between the Knicks and the Spurs.
10: Police Commissioner Jessica Tisch says the NYPD is establishing a security zone around the garden where no one will be allowed in unless you have a ticket to the game, a train ticket, or another authorized reason to be in that secure area.
11: We are asking you to avoid the area around Madison Square Garden tonight. And if you are coming to the area, do not drive. Use mass transit.
10: There will be no Knicks watch party outside the garden, but the party will be back for game 4.
11: Those watch parties will be managed with pens and screening, and we do anticipate the same security perimeter.
10: I'm Scott Pringle, WOR News.
9: Now, there are watch parties tonight at Woolman Rink in Central Park, Brooklyn Bowl, and Bryant Park. They're free. Fans do need to register to attend. Meanwhile, the Knicks website has a link called the, quote, Official Playoff Bar Network. So fans can also look for additional participating spots around, across the five boroughs. Meantime, right underneath the garden, a suspect now in NYPD custody following a stabbing.
12: Five people slashed on Sunday at Penn Station. Brandon Norwood was there when it happened.
13: I got near track one. I saw somebody get stabbed. They screamed. Everybody started running. Somebody fell, and I made sure to pick them up because I didn't know if the dude who stabbed, how close he was.
12: Sherry Preston, ABC News.
9: Meanwhile, we're learning that earlier this afternoon, a strong earthquake off the coast of Cuba was felt across much of southern Florida. The magnitude 6.1 quake centered in the Caribbean, about 65 miles northwest of Cuba. There are reports it was felt as far away as Tampa. President Trump calling for Israel and Iran, quote, to immediately stop shooting after they traded attacks over the past day, threatening an already tenuous ceasefire. We get more from Nick Harper.
14: Donald Trump in one of his latest social media posts saying that final negotiations on peace are proceeding, subject to ignorance or stupidity getting in the way. But what we are seeing from the United States, once again, is no softening of its stance.
9: Trump says the U.S. naval blockade of Iranian ports remains firmly in place. And the winners may not have been the biggest stars at last night's Tonys.
15: Death of a Salesman was the big winner at last night's Tony Awards, winning 6, including Best Revival of a Play. But the biggest star of the night may have been the host, Pink, who's never been on Broadway, although that may not be the case for much longer.
16: Radio City, how you feeling? This is how Pink opens.
15: Liberation won Best Play, Schmigadoon was named Best Musical, and Ragtime took Best Revival of a Musical. Daria Albinger, WOR News.
9: It's now 73 degrees out and 303.
17: 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Inbound George, 30 for the upper, 20 at the lower. Right lane road work on either deck. Better at the inbound Lincoln or Holland. Cross Bronx to the outbound George, at least 40 minutes. Don't forget driving around the garden today. We do have a full closure in effect. West 33rd westbound between 7th and 8th Avenue with the Knicks game going on. New Jersey accident just cleared in Hillside on 22 eastbound near Hillside Avenue. 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
2: Here's a WOR Weather Channel forecast. Sunshine here this afternoon at 76. A clear sky tonight. Lows tonight near 60. Sunny tomorrow. High tomorrow 81. We reach 83 on Wednesday. Scattered afternoon showers and storms, and we'll keep a storm chance going into Thursday. High 93. Richard DeWedding at the Weather Channel on 710 WOR.
9: 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And the Mets won their rubber match in San Diego. 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
10: Apple says developers using the App Store made more money over the past 12 months than they did the year before. The company says it adds up to $1.4 trillion in billing. Apple says 90% of those transactions did not involve commissions. Meta's oversight board says the system to deactivate accounts lacks due process. The independent board says there's no clear policy distinction between accounts that need a strike and accounts that need to be shut down. The oversight board also said it's hard for users to contact Meta to file an appeal. Publishers are now opting out of Google's AI search, at least in the UK. It comes as a new regulation goes into effect that says publishers can keep their sites out of search results for features like AI mode. And a burglar used a Waymo as a getaway car when he stole yoga clothing in San Francisco, and he's still on the loose. The San Francisco Chronicle says the robo-taxi's cameras blurred the images of his face for privacy reasons. The crime happened in January, and by the time prosecutors filed a warrant in April, Waymo couldn't find much of the evidence. Tech Report, I'm Mark Mayfield.
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13: All right, a lot of ground to cover. We will check in with my great senator. Rick Scott will join us to talk about the disaster out in California that is their, you know, Stone Age voting system. Also, we'll update you on Iran. We'll get to your calls. 800-941-SHAWN this Monday. 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
2: It is now 73 degrees, 4 o'clock at afternoon. I'm Liz Warner. The Knicks and the Spurs here for Game 3 tonight at Madison Square Garden with layers of security. President Trump will be there, tip-off at 8:30 p.m. Now, the NYPD and the Secret Service says the watch party outside of the Garden is not happening. NYPD Commissioner Jessica Tisch says there are other options.
3: The mayor will be hosting a watch party nearby at Bryant Park, and MSG will be hosting two watch parties, one at Woolman Rink in Central Park and one at Brooklyn Bowl.
2: Now, the mayor himself will also be attending, but he's not going to be sitting down.
4: The mayor says he bought his own ticket to be at the world's most famous arena to watch the Knicks take on the San Antonio Spurs.
5: That's something that I purchased directly from the Madison Square Garden. Close to $1,000 was the price of it. And standing room only is just the section that I'll be standing in.
4: The face value of standing room only tickets originally ranged between $200 to $500, but some of the cheapest tickets on the resale market were listed for $4,800. Natalie Migliori, WOR News.
2: And there could be a surge of ICE agents coming to the city for immigration enforcement. Border czar Tom Homan says it will happen.
6: You're going to see more ICE agents you ever seen in New York City, and it's coming. I just reviewed an operational plan. I'm not going to tell you exactly when it's going to happen, but it's coming.
2: Governor Hochul just signed legislation banning local jails from holding people on behalf of ICE. Homan says that means more ICE teams know to go into the neighborhoods in order to find people. Meanwhile, New Jersey Governor Mikey Sherrill announcing she's finally gotten into the Delaney Hall ICE facility.
7: After multiple failed attempts to see what's going on inside Delaney Hall, Sherrill was allowed in, but the governor says she got a closely controlled, limited tour of the privately owned ICE detention center in Newark and wasn't allowed to meet or speak directly with detainees. Sherrill called that unacceptable and says she'll continue fighting for full transparency and accountability about conditions inside, involving claims of inhumane treatment that have generated weeks of violent protests outside. Sarah Lee Kessler, WOR News.
2: And Iran and Israel are pausing aggressions after President Trump intervened in an effort to hold together the fragile U.S.-Iran ceasefire.
8: Trump called Israeli Prime Minister Benjamin Netanyahu after Iran and Israel exchanged fire for the first time since the U.S.-Iran ceasefire went into effect in early April. This comes as talks between Iran and the U.S. have remained at a standstill for weeks. I'm Chris Caraggio.
2: It is now 73 degrees out and your WOR News Time, 4:03.
9: Susie Saron with your WOR traffic. Accidents on the belt in both directions. Eastbound at Knapp Street in the left lane, you're backed up from the Verrazano. Belt westbound at Francis Lewis Boulevard blocking lane, you're backed up from the Cross Island. Cross Bronx to the outbound George, at least 30 minutes. Inbound George, 35 for the upper, 20 at the lower. Better at the inbound Lincoln or Holland. Don't forget around the Garden in Manhattan. Tons of closures with the game tonight and the president in town. Overturned cars, Southern State Eastbound at Eagle Avenue. Two left lanes are blocked. 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
0: Here's your WOR Weather Channel forecast. Pleasant start to the week turns hot and humid again by late week. Mainly clear sky tonight, low 59. Sunny weather ahead on Tuesday, a high close to 80. Showers and some thunderstorms likely after 4 to 5 p.m. Wednesday, 79 the high, some locally heavy rain. Thursday's a hot and humid one, highs in the low 90s with some scattered afternoon and evening strong storms. I'm meteorologist Mark Thibodeau from the Weather Channel on 710 WOR.
2: Well, game 3, Knicks and the Spurs tonight at the Garden. President Trump will be there. Tip off at 8:30. The Yankees are in Cleveland tonight. They're coming off yesterday's victory over the Red Sox. And the Mets won their rubber match in San Diego. They host the Cardinals tomorrow. And Kentucky Derby winner Golden Tempo won the Belmont Stakes on Saturday. On Wall Street at the close, the Dow slipped 80 points, the S&P 500 gained 21 points, and the NASDAQ gained 220 points. It's now 73 degrees, 405, next news 430. Wake up with Curtis Sliwa and Larry Menti in the morning, 6 till 10 weekdays. I'm Liz Warner on 710 WOR.
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2: It is now 72 degrees, 5 o'clock. I'm Liz Warner. Excitement at an all-time high among Knicks fans for Game 3 of the Finals with the Spurs tonight at the Garden. Also at an all-time high, NYPD and Secret Service security.
3: Fans say the Knicks are unifying the city.
4: And they said that we couldn't do it. Can you believe it? You gotta believe it. This is one of those things where if you've been waiting for it, you gotta be excited. If you're not a Knicks fan, you gotta be excited. If you don't know anything about basketball, you gotta be excited. The city's alive right now.
5: Bringing us back together. They're bringing us home, baby. That's what's going on.
3: And after ticket prices for Game 3 skyrocketed to roughly $9,000 Friday, prices are dropping to an average of $5,000 ahead of tip-off. There will be TSA levels of security due to President Trump's attendance. The Knicks are looking to secure a 3-0 lead in the best-of-7 series. Natalie Migliori, WOR News.
2: There is no watch party outside of the Garden, but there are parties tonight at Wallman Rink in Central Park, Brooklyn Bowl, and Bryant Park. They are all free, but fans need to register first to attend. And there could be a surge of ICE agents coming into the city.
6: Governor Hochul just signed legislation that bans local jails from holding people on behalf of ICE. Border czar Tom Homan says that means more ICE teams will need to go into New York City neighborhoods to find people.
7: You're going to see more ICE agents you ever seen in New York City, and it's coming. I just reviewed an operational plan. I'm not going to tell you exactly when it's going to happen, but it's coming.
6: Mayor Zoran Mamdani was asked about Homan's comments on the ICE surge.
8: ICE raids are cruel. They are inhumane. They do nothing to serve in the interests of public safety. I've shared that directly with the president.
6: I'm Scott Pringle, WOR News.
2: And the city's Rent Guidelines Board with a new public hearing tonight.
9: The board is hearing from tenants and landlords as it considers whether to allow rent hikes on the city's 1 million rent-stabilized apartments. It's weighing its options, including a rent freeze favored by Mayor Mamdani, or rent increases of up to 2% on one-year leases and up to 4% on two-year leases. Two more public hearings will be held. The board's final vote is set for June 26th. Sarah Lee Kessler, WOR News.
2: And a trial date has now been set for Master Sergeant Gannon Ken Van Dyke. He faced a federal judge today in court. He's going to head to trial. The Army Special Forces Sergeant charged with successfully betting on Venezuelan leader Nicolas Maduro's capture on the New York City-based prediction platform Polymarket.
10: Van Dyke sat there expressionless as the judge in this case actually set the trial date December 7th. Prosecutors and defense attorneys estimated that their case combined would take about 2 weeks, putting them on track for the jury to have a verdict by Christmas time. If this does truly go to trial, it would mark the first instance of a U.S. prosecution of insider trading on a prediction market actually going to trial.
2: That's ABC's Peter Haralambos. It's 72 degrees and 503.
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12: Susie Saron with your WOR traffic. Here's the latest. An accident on the Grand Central eastbound at the LIE. It's in the center lane. You're backed up from LaGuardia. There's a crash on 95 southbound at Connor Street, blocking the lane. You're backed up from the Hutch. The road work on the inbound George upper and lower level is gone, so minor delays there. Outbound Lincoln or Holland 25 cross Bronx to the George 35. Forget driving anywhere near the Garden in Manhattan tonight. And in New Jersey, an accident has Route 21 northbound still shut down. Exit 6 to exit 8. 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
14: Here's your WOR Weather Channel forecast. Pleasant start to the week turns hot and humid again by late week. Mainly clear sky tonight, low 59. Sunny weather ahead on Tuesday, a high close to 80. Showers and some thunderstorms likely after 4 to 5 p.m. Wednesday, 79 the high, some locally heavy rain. Thursday's a hot and humid one, highs in the low 90s with some scattered afternoon and evening strong storms. I'm meteorologist Mark Thibodeau from the Weather Channel on 710 WOR.
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0: Steve, he is in the not-so-free state of New York. Steve, how are you? Glad you're with us. Happy Monday, sir.
1: Happy Monday, Sean. It's a pleasure to speak to you.
0: You know, and you sound like Mo the Liberal, but what's going on?
1: Oh, God, please don't say that. But I was thinking about you over the weekend. I was remembering the 82nd anniversary of Operation Overlord, and I remember fondly the conversations that you used to have with your good friend Marty.
0: Marty used to call this show regularly. He was one of those brave men that slammed the beaches in Normandy. I think we lost about 2,500 Americans that day.
1: Yes.
0: And, you know, all we ever asked for was a place to bury our dead. And you know what? It's sad to see the decline of the continent of Europe, countries like France and England, in light of all that was done to ensure their freedom by us.
1: Exactly. And I remember him saying so many times that he's not the hero, that the heroes just were left lying there. And, you know, he was a great man. I really miss him on your show. Thinking about my dad's service and my father-in-law's service. And it's things that kids don't learn today in school. They don't mention it. They have no idea of what those young men went through at that time.
0: They have no idea. It's sad. I have made a concerted effort that my children, like my daughter was born just before 9/11, that my children are aware of the sacrifice of these things. And I make them watch things and read things that they probably wouldn't have read or watched. And now they understand their dad and the world a little more. And I think it's up to every parent to do that.
1: Yes. And, you know, my boys, both my boys, they are very aware of it. They look at my collection of World War II military stuff, and it's just ingrained in them. They always remember.
0: Well, I will tell you, there's a reason we refer to them as the greatest generation, and that's my father's generation. My dad spent 4 years in the Pacific, and it is remarkable. Every single person that was involved in either the theater in Europe or the theater in the Pacific are just people that we can't praise enough. Steve, appreciate you, man. Come down to Florida. We'd love to have you. 800-941-SEAN, our number if you want to be a part of the program as we continue.
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3: It's now 71 degrees, 5:30. Good afternoon. I'm Liz Warner. Both President Trump and Mayor Mamdani will be at the Knicks-Spurs game tonight at the Garden. Tip-off is at 8:30. There are no watch parties outside the Garden, but there are others in Central Park, Bryant Park, and Brooklyn. A suspect now in custody after five people were stabbed at Penn Station last night. All are expected to recover. 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
4: Susie Saron with your WOR traffic. Don't forget, in Manhattan, a ton of closures around the Garden. Avoid that area if you can. Bronx River northbound by Pelham Parkway, a three-car crash in the left lane. Crash on the Grand Central eastbound at the LIE is in the center lane. Outbound Lincoln and Holland 30, cross Bronx to the George 40. 21 northbound still shut down, exit 6 to exit 8. Crash on the Northern State eastbound at Glen Cove Road. Two lanes are blocked. 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
3: Well, it's 71 degrees right now. Tomorrow, 80 degrees, sunny skies. Wednesday, get down to 79 degrees, sunny skies. And Thursday, the high is expected to be 91 degrees with some thunderstorms later on. Your WOR News Time, 5:32.
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0: $1,000 directly from Madison Square Garden. And a victim of last night's stabbing spree at Penn Station now speaking out.
1: There was terror and chaos as a man randomly attacked five people at about 7 p.m. Sunday inside Penn Station. One of the victims is Henry Obadiah.
2: I didn't realize he hit me with a knife until someone told me I had a slash in my face.
1: He told NBC4 New York he went looking for his attacker.
2: Followed the trail of blood and there was a young kid there holding his head. He's bleeding from his head.
1: One victim is in serious condition. The suspect, who's believed to have mental issues, is in custody after being tackled and arrested by Amtrak police near the NJ Transit Concourse. Sarah Lee Kessler, WOR News.
0: And there could be a surge of ICE agents coming into the city for immigration enforcement. Borders Our Tom Homan says it will happen.
3: You're going to see more ICE agents you ever seen in New York City, and it's coming. I just reviewed an operational plan. I'm not going to tell you exactly when it's going to happen, but it's coming.
0: Governor Hochul just signed legislation banning local jails from holding people on behalf of ICE. Homan says that means more teams need to go into neighborhoods to find people. And the president says Israel and Iran now on track again toward peace and, quote, looking to do an immediate ceasefire. This follows dangerous escalation this weekend with Iran firing nearly a dozen missiles at Israel and Israeli forces striking back. Now both seem to indicate they're willing to halt operations.
4: We're learning that the president and the prime minister had another phone call today. And this, of course, comes as Israel and Iran now are saying that they will pause these strikes against each other at this point, but certainly reserving the right to continue that if things were to escalate again.
0: That's ABC's Karen Travers. 70 degrees, your WOR News Time, 7:02.
5: Susie Sarin with your WOR traffic. Don't forget, in Manhattan, a ton of closures around the Garden due to tonight's Knicks game and the president being in town for that. Grand Central eastbound at Dittmers Boulevard, accident being cleared. Crash on the Bruckner northbound at Hunts Point in the left lane. Outbound Lincoln or Holland, 20 minutes. Cross Bronx to the George 30. Accident in North Bergen, 1 and 9 southbound at 69th Street. And in Belleville, an accident still is 21 northbound, shut down from exit 6 to exit 8. 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
0: Well, the Knicks and the Spurs tonight at the Garden, Yankees in Cleveland tonight, and tomorrow the Mets host the Cardinals. Kentucky Derby winner Golden Tempo won the Belmont Stakes. At the closing bell, the Dow lost 80, the S&P rose 21, and the NASDAQ gained 220 points. It's now 70 degrees out, 7:05, Knicks News 7:30. 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

0: 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Yeah, I'm a big fan of being litigious. And in fact, I want to touch on this as long as we're on the subject here of they just lie, it's what they do. Scott Pelley was with 60 Minutes. You remember that goober from 60 Minutes. 60 Minutes, of course, originally was sold as this, you know, hard-hitting, real journalism thing. When I was a kid, that's what it was. My parents would turn on 60 Minutes. Let's see what hard-hitting news story they'd be doing tonight on 60 Minutes. And I'm sure they were lying back then, too. 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But surprise, surprise, over the years, the communists infiltrated it. Infected it, and it became an organization that covered for Kamala Harris during the presidential election. Trash Trump. This Scott Pelley stuff is so good. 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
5: It's 69 degrees at 8 o'clock. Good evening, I'm Andrew Whitman. Big basketball game tonight at the Garden. Bigger security worries and an even bigger clampdown in and outside of MSG because President Trump is showing up for tonight's Knicks game.
6: Police Commissioner Jessica Tisch says the NYPD is establishing a security zone around the Garden where no one will be allowed in unless you have a ticket to the game, a train ticket, or another authorized reason to be in that secure area.
7: We are asking you to avoid the area around Madison Square Garden tonight. And if you are coming to the area, do not drive. Use mass transit.
6: There will be no Knicks watch party outside the Garden, but the party will be back for Game 4.
7: Those watch parties will be managed with pens and screening, and we do anticipate the same security perimeter.
6: I'm Scott Pringle, WOR News.
5: Mayor Mamdani says he'll also be at the game. He bought a standing room ticket. But enough about them. This magical Knicks playoff run is all about Knicks fans, and to say they are excited, that would be an understatement.
8: Fans say the Knicks are unifying the city.
9: And they said that we couldn't do it. Can you believe it? You got to believe it. This is one of those things where if you've been waiting for it, you got to be excited. If you're not a Knicks fan, you got to be excited. If you don't know anything about basketball, you got to be excited. The city's alive right now.
10: Bringing us back together. They're bringing us home, baby. That's what's going on.
8: And after ticket prices for Game 3 skyrocketed to roughly $9,000 Friday, prices are dropping to an average of $5,000.